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She wants to play with the toys of wild. And school's out early, and soon we'll be learning. 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

from Kildare at play. Like, I know the effort that you make, all the trouble you have to take when you decide that you're going to go out and see a show. Your husband says, oh, geez, not Christy Moore. Yes, we heard him loads of times before. We're going to miss Gabe Byrne and the Late Late Show. Tough shit, Paddy.

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0: 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We'll keep you up to date with the traffic and travel. We've got the birthday club, our throwback years, and much, much more besides. That's K-Drive with me, Paul Power, in association with Fitzpatrick's Garages of Mace Kildare and Tullamore. 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
2: It's 6 o'clock. Good morning. I'm Tara Duggan. Social media and tech companies are coming before the Oireachtas Children's Committee this morning. In recent weeks, the committee's heard submissions from youth councils and online safety advocates about a proposed ban on social media for under-16s. Meta, TikTok, Snapchat, Microsoft and Google are the firms appearing before the committee today, although Sony has declined an invitation to attend and X was not invited. Chair of the committee, Ciara Keogh, says there are a number of issues they'll be raising.
3: Snapchat, I want to talk to them about, you know, the streaks, you know, being really addictive for children and them, you know, being fearful that they're going to lose a streak. Or we heard some of the kids talking about being added into groups that they didn't want to be in. For TikTok, I think that one of the biggest things that came up over the last two sessions with the children was that automatic scroll feature.
2: Donald Trump has claimed the Iran war will be over quickly as he looks to secure a deal with Iran to end the conflict. The US president says talks have gone well in the last 24 hours. It could mean restrictions are lifted by both sides on the Strait of Hormuz. American efforts to escort stranded vessels through the vital shipping waterway were paused after a matter of hours. President Trump says the US is in good shape.
4: We're dealing with people that want to make a deal very much, and we'll see whether or not they can make a deal that's satisfactory to us. We have it very much under control. The blockade is unbelievable. The Navy's been incredible. The job they did is like a wall of steel. Nobody goes through.
2: The luxury cruise ship at the center of a deadly hantavirus outbreak is expected to dock on the island of Tenerife in around 3 days. However, the evacuation of those on board, including two Irish nationals, is not likely to begin until next Monday. Three people have died and a fourth is fighting for life in hospital, while a number of other passengers and crew with symptoms have been medically evacuated. Those remaining on board the MV Hondius will be quarantined once they arrive in the Canaries. Nika Alexander is from the World Health Organization.
5: This isn't a new virus. It has been around. We've known about it for a good 30 years now. Every year there are a few hundred cases in some parts of the world, a few thousand in other parts of the world. So we, as in the collective health community, knows how to manage this virus.
2: A woman's been charged in connection with an attack on Lurgan Police Station in County Armagh. The 39-year-old is facing charges of obstructing police and has been released pending her appearance before Craigavon Magistrates Court on the 3rd of June. A 15-year-old boy has been released pending a report to the Public Prosecution Service in the north, while a 48-year-old man remains in PSNI custody. Personal loan borrowing hit a record €2.9 billion last year, up almost 20%, according to the Banking and Payments Federation. More than 272,000 loans were drawn down in 2025, with strong growth across car, finance, home improvements and green loans. Car loans topped €1 billion for the first time, while green lending jumped by more than 25% year on year. A possible suicide note left by Jeffrey Epstein has been released by a judge in New York. US law enforcement is yet to verify the document, which was made public in a case against the paedophile financier's former cellmate. It's understood to have been written before an attempt on his life in prison that Epstein survived. Fewer than 4 in 10 job ads include any salary details, according to research from Indeed. The findings come just weeks before the EU's new pay transparency directive is due to take effect. More than 80% of workers here say they'd be more likely to apply for a role if pay information is included. Jack Kennedy, senior economist at Indeed Hiring Lab, outlines why employers may be keeping people in the dark about pay.
6: Sometimes employers want to maintain some negotiation leverage and perhaps prevent some internal pay resentment, save costs, and also potentially protect against competitors poaching talent. But the lack of transparency can lead to lower trust and employee retention.
2: And that's your news update. It's 4 minutes past six.
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8: Mostly dry with a mix of cloud and sunny spells today. Highest temperatures across Kildare for Thursday of 12 to 15 degrees.
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Fleetwood Mac and everywhere from Kildare's KFM. Morning to you. Welcome into Friday Eve. It is Thursday morning. It's May the 7th and we're with you here on The Breakfast Show through until 9 o'clock this morning with thanks to Conlon's BMW of Naas. Loads of great tunes on the way throughout the morning. We've got Leah Hart coming after Niles Barkley and Crazy.

0: 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Got tunes from Jason Mraz and Shania Twain on the way after the Kildare Diary.
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1: Chocharmon, Kildare Town, Women's Refuge. 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The Alzheimer's Society of Ireland is hosting its annual Tea Day fundraiser at Sullis Rita Kildare Town on Friday, May 8th from 11 a.m. Memorial service for those who have died by suicide, Friday, May 8th, 7:30 p.m. at the Church of Our Lady in St. Joseph, Carra. Strafford History Group presents Strafford on Film. Strafford Community Hall, Saturday, May 9th at 3 p.m. The annual Moon Road Run for the benefit of local causes will take place on Saturday, May 9th, starting at Moon Church. Monster Auction with special lots from 7 p.m. in Crookstown Inn. Kildare and Leash Samaritans, known as Newbridge Samaritans, are planting the listening tree on Saturday, May 9th at Newbridge Linear Park by the entrance at the bridge at 11 a.m. Kilcock Heritage and Historical Society are hosting a Beltane Festival on Saturday, May 9th from 3 to 6 p.m. at the Fair Green in Kilcock. Sullis and Savings Community Energy Event, Slip Hall Selbridge, Saturday, May 9th from 1:30 p.m. Aria Ladies Choir presents Sunlit Song, Sunday, May 10th, 7 p.m. in Ballycane Church. Kildare Steiner School Spring Festival, Sunday, May 10th from 12 to 5 p.m. hosted by Martin's Town House. 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

That's Shania Twain. You're still the one on Thursday morning's breakfast show here on Kildare's KFM. Fast approaching 6:30 on May the 7th, making your news headlines this morning. Donald Trump's claimed the war in Iran will be over quickly as he looks to secure a deal to end the conflict. America's top diplomat is being sent to Rome, where he'll hope to patch up rocky relations with the Pope. And social media and tech companies are to come before the Oireachtas Children's Committee this morning. Moving to sport, and Paris Saint-Germain will face Arsenal in this season's Champions League final. The holders drew 1-1 away to Bayern Munich last night, but go through in a 6-5 scoreline across the two legs. It's the third time Luis Enrique's side have reached the final since they lost to last night's opponents in 2020. Nottingham Forest will look to confirm their place in a first European Cup final in more than 40 years this evening. They last lifted European silverware in 1980 and have not appeared in a continental decider since. They lead Aston Villa 1-0 heading into tonight's Europa League second leg. Elsewhere, Portuguese side Braga hold a 2-1 lead over Germany's SC Freiburg. Kildare dethroned Louth to claim the Leinster under 20 football crown last night. The Lily Whites needed two late scores for a 23 points to 118 win over Louth at Parnell Park. Elsewhere, Clare are into next Wednesday's Munster under 20 hurling final. They proved too much for Cork, beating the Rebels 320 to 217. The Banner will now take on Tipperary in next week's decider at the Gaelic grounds. And Ireland head coach Scott Bemond will name his team this morning for Saturday's Women's Six Nations clash with Wales in Belfast. They look to bounce back from a disappointing defeat away to France last time out. And your weather for today, mostly dry with a mix of cloud and sunny spells today. Highest temperatures across Kildare will reach between 13 and 15 degrees. We'll have news in full at 7 o'clock.

Sing it back on Thursday morning's breakfast show here on Kildare's KFM with thanks to Conlon's BMW of Naas. Don't forget John Dunn is back on the 11 to 3 today soundtrack and lunchtime with great tunes and chat. As well as that, as it's Thursday, he'll be joined by gardener Yvonne O'Connor to answer all your gardening questions in the green room this morning in association with Johnstown Garden Centre. That's on the way around 11.25 or so this morning here on Kildare's KFM. We'll update you on the roads in the next few minutes, and we've got some Alex Warren on the way after the Eurythmics with Thorn in My Side. It's 22 minutes to 7 o'clock.

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back for a second night at the Three Arena tonight. It's Alex Warren and Fever Dream here on Kildare's KFM, out and about on the roads this morning. It's all moving well so far on the major routes towards Dublin and in towns and villages across the county. No delays to report so far. As always, though, if you'd like to let us know how things are in your part of the world this morning, then we'd love to hear from you. 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Here's Cat's Eye and Gabriella.

Sugar Babes and About You Now on Thursday morning's breakfast show here on Kildare's KFM. Heading towards news, got a great tune from Ed Sheeran on the way after a great Irish tune from Cian de Crow. Here's I'll Be Waiting, it's 8 minutes to 7 o'clock.

0: minutes on your Thursday morning breakfast show here on Kildare's KFM. As always, we're looking for your requests and dedications for the birthday club this morning. We're doing it around 7:45. If you know someone celebrating today, get in touch on text, WhatsApp or voice note on 0833 97 97 97. Everyone sent in to us goes into Friday's draw to win a voucher for Bergen's Pharmacy of Newbridge. We've also got a mystery morning memory on the way in the next hour, all your traffic and travel and loads more great tunes to come too after news and sport at 7 o'clock.
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4: It's 7 o'clock. Good morning. I'm Tara Dogan. Social media and tech companies are due before the Oireachtas Children's Committee this morning. In recent weeks, the committee's heard submissions from youth councils and online safety advocates about the proposed ban on social media for under-16s. Meta, TikTok, Snapchat, Microsoft and Google are the firms appearing before the committee later, although Sony has declined an invitation to attend and X was not invited. Chair of the committee, Ciara Keogh, says there are a number of issues they'll be raising.
5: Snapchat, I want to talk to them about, you know, the streaks, you know, being really addictive for children and them, you know, being fearful that they're going to lose a streak. For TikTok, I think that one of the biggest things that came up over the last two sessions with the children was that automatic scroll feature.
4: Almost 300 child asylum seekers were found to be actually adults over the past 4 years. The figure has been revealed in a Tusla report for the Dáil's Public Accounts Committee. Emily Keegan has details.
6: Between 2022 and 2025, 2,530 young people who were alone and seeking asylum were referred to Tusla. Of those, 293 were deemed ineligible for its services and referred back to the International Protection Office. Last year alone, there were 768 referrals, of which 288 underwent eligibility assessments and 141 were found to be over the age of 18. The Child and Family Agency says the average time these adults were incorrectly believed to be children and were possibly living in children's accommodation was 57 days. It adds age assessment in relation to unaccompanied minors has been an issue of significant risk in recent years, according to the Irish Times.
4: The HSE is being asked to explain why it spent €127,000 on a new bike shed for a Kerry hospital. According to the Kerryman newspaper, managers at University Hospital Kerry were presented with plans costing between €6,000 and €9,000 for the 40-space shelter for staff bikes. Chair of the Public Accounts Committee, Sinn Féin's John Brady, has told the Daily Mail he wants the HSE to explain the extravagant cost to the PAC. Donald Trump's claimed the Iran war will be over quickly as he looks to secure a deal to end the conflict. The US president says talks have gone well in the last 24 hours. It could mean restrictions are lifted by both sides on the Strait of Hormuz. President Trump says the US is in good shape.
7: We're dealing with people that want to make a deal very much, and we'll see whether or not they can make a deal that's satisfactory to us. We have it very much under control. The blockade is unbelievable. The Navy's been incredible. The job they did is like a wall of steel. Nobody goes through.
4: Latvia's army is reporting that two Russian drones have crashed in a town near the shared border. National media is reporting one hit an oil storage facility in Reznike. Moscow's yet to comment. It's not clear how or why the drones ended up there. The luxury cruise ship at the centre of a deadly hantavirus outbreak is expected to dock on the island of Tenerife in around 3 days. However, the evacuation of those on board is not likely to begin until next Monday. Three people have died and a fourth is fighting for life in hospital, while a number of other passengers and crew with symptoms have been medically evacuated. Those remaining on board the MV Hondius, including two Irish nationals, will be quarantined once they arrive in the Canaries. Nika Alexander is from the World Health Organization.
8: This isn't a new virus. It has been around. We've known about it for a good 30 years now. Every year, there are a few hundred cases in some parts of the world, a few thousand in other parts of the world. So we, as in the collective health community, knows how to manage this virus.
4: Finally, for now, a German man has won a landmark court case after the sun loungers at his holiday resort were constantly reserved by other tourists. He took the action against the travel agency who he used to book his trip to the Greek island of Kos. He argued that the firm and hotel management failed to enforce a ban refusing fellow tourists from reserving the poolside loungers with towels. The man who said even getting up at 6 a.m. left him without a lounger won a court-ordered payout of €900. That's your news update at 7:04. Paris Saint-Germain will face Arsenal in this season's Champions League final. The holders drew 1-1 away to Bayern Munich last night, but go through on a 6-5 scoreline across the two legs. It's the third time Luis Enrique's side have reached the final since they lost to last night's opponents back in 2020. They'll bid to defend their title against the Gunners in the decider in Budapest at the end of the month. Nottingham Forest will look to confirm their place in a first European Cup final in more than 40 years this evening. They last lifted European silverware back in 1980 and haven't appeared in a continental decider since. They lead Aston Villa 1-0 heading into tonight's Europa League second leg. Elsewhere, Portuguese side Braga hold a 2-1 lead over Germany's SC Freiburg. In the Conference League, Crystal Palace are just 90 minutes away from a first ever European final. They lead Shakhtar Donetsk 3-1 heading into the return leg of their semi-final at Selhurst Park. They'll face one of Rayo Vallecano and Strasbourg, with the Spanish side leading 1-0 on aggregate. Rory McIlroy says he's more motivated than ever as he makes his return to the course. He's in the field for the opening round of the Truist Championship at Quail Hollow today. It comes just weeks after he successfully defended his Masters title at Augusta, and he says he's had some low-key celebrations this time around.
9: This win felt a little bit different than the first win at Augusta. It's been really nice to spend time at home. You know, I didn't do the media trip up to New York, and it was nice my parents were in the States, so I didn't have to fly home and see them. You know, it was nice to just get a little bit of downtime and chill.
4: And McIlroy will tee off alongside Justin Rose and Matt Fitzpatrick at Quail Hollow at around 4:30 Irish time this afternoon. Finally, Ireland head coach Scott Beamond will name his team this morning for Saturday's Women's Six Nations clash with Wales in Belfast. They'll look to bounce back from a disappointing defeat away to France last time out. Wales, meanwhile, head into the weekend chasing a first win in the competition since 2024. That's your news and sports update. It's 7:06.
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0: Staying mostly dry again today with a mix of cloud and sunny spells. Top temperatures across Kildare for Thursday of 13 to 15 degrees.
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Prince 1999 here on Kildare's KFM. Morning to you. Hope your Thursday's off to a good start. It's Friday Eve already. That weekend is just around the corner. We're with you with thanks to Conlon's BMW of Nace. 3 till 9 this morning. And the kitchen is closing as the fifth season of The Bear will be its last. A release date of June 25th has been revealed for the final installment of the culinary dramedy. Season 5 picks up the morning after Sydney, Richie and Natalie find out that Carmi has quit the food industry and is leaving the restaurant in their hands. It was created by Christopher Storer, and The Bear first debuted in 2022, becoming a word-of-mouth sensation. The first season won 10 Emmys, including for Best Comedy Series. Season 2, meanwhile, picked up 11 Emmys. However, Season 3 was shut out with 13 nominations. Still in with a chance for a few more, as the fourth season of The Bear is eligible for this year's award season, while the final installment will compete in 2027. Hugely popular, sad to see it come to an end, but there you go. Enjoy the last season of The Bear. Let's head back into the music with Dreams from the Cranberries on KFM.

Cranberries and Dreams here on Kildare's KFM for your Thursday morning breakfast show for May the 7th. It's World Password Day today. How many passwords do you have? Do you manage to remember them all? And are you still working off the same password as your first email account when you were 13? Let me know this morning. Text, WhatsApp or voice notice 0833 97 97 97. As always, you can use that number as well. For this morning's birthday club, we're looking for your requests and dedications. It's on the way around 7:45. And everyone sent in to us goes straight into Friday's draw to win a €50 voucher for Bergen's Pharmacy of Newbridge. We've also got a mystery morning memory to come in this hour. We're playing that next after we hear from Niall Horan. Here's Dinner Party at 7:15.

0: New album from him is out in just under a month's time on June the 5th. It's Niall Horan and Dinner Party on Thursday morning's breakfast show here on Kildare's KFM. It's Mystery Morning Memory time then. Have a listen to this. We're back in the 1970s this morning for our track. As always, we're looking for you to guess what it is. If you think you know, send us in the artist and title on text, WhatsApp or voice note on 0833 97 97 97. As always, we'll give you the right answer and play that song in full in the next few minutes here on KFM. Ahead of that, got tunes from Dominic Fike and Howard Jones coming next.
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0: On the N7 inbound, traffic is slowing around the Rathcoole exit. Other than that though, it's moving pretty well this morning and no delays to report inbound on the N4. So far it's all moving well in towns and villages across the county as well this morning. We'll keep you up to date and your next update is just before 8 o'clock.
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3: Coming up on Thursday mornings, Kildare Today, live from 9. A new law to legalise nuclear energy is to come before the Dáil in the coming months. We'll be discussing what exactly it is and if it's a viable option for Ireland. The Minister of State at the Department of Education, Michael Moynihan, is calling for Kildare parents to register for school transport ahead of this week's deadline. A new Facebook group for people and parents affected by kidney disease has been set up. Older people in Kildare are waiting over 3 years to access occupational therapy services. We'll be speaking to Maynooth University.

0: University Arts and Minds Festival, as it's returning for its fifth year. We'll also be looking at local issues around the county, and the majority of people on the island of Ireland would vote for Irish unity as part of the EU, according to an EU sentiment poll. Join me, Hannah Kelly, for issues affecting you locally, nationally and internationally, live from 9.
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Howard Jones, What Is Love on Wednesday, on Thursday morning's breakfast show, even here on Kildare's KFM. That bank holiday weekend is messing with my head. We're with you through till nine anyway, with thanks to Conlon's BMW of Naas. We're looking for your guesses on the mystery morning memory. Mid-1970s this morning. We're looking for your guesses as to what that song is. If you fancy a go, get in touch on text, WhatsApp or voice note with the artist and title on 0833 97 97 97. We'll give you the right answer and play that song in full in the next few minutes here on KFM, and your news and sport headlines are on the way after Dominic Fike and Three Nights.

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0: And at just gone 7:30 this morning's headlines, Donald Trump's claim the Iran war will be over quickly as he looks to secure a deal to end the conflict. America's top diplomat is being sent to Rome, where he'll hope to patch up rocky relations with the Pope. And social media and tech companies are to come before the Oireachtas Children's Committee this morning. In sport, Paris Saint-Germain will face Arsenal in this season's Champions League final. The holders drew 1-1 away to Bayern Munich last night, but go through on a 6-5 scoreline across the two legs. It's the third time Luis Enrique's side have reached the final since they got lost to last night's opponents in 2020. Nottingham Forest will look to confirm their place in a first European Cup final in more than 40 years this evening. They last lifted European silverware in 1980 and have not appeared in a continental decider since. They lead Aston Villa 1-0 heading into tonight's Europa League second leg. Elsewhere, Portuguese side Bragg hold a 2-1 lead over Germany's SC Freiburg. And Kildare dethroned Louth to claim the Leinster under-20 football crown last night. The Lily Whites needed two late scores for a 23-18 win over Louth at Parnell Park. Elsewhere, Clare into next Wednesday's Munster under-20 hurling final. They proved too much for Cork, beating the Rebels 320-217. The Banner will now take on Tipperary in next week's decider at the Gaelic grounds. And Ireland head coach Scott Beamond will name his team this morning for Saturday's Women's Six Nations clash with Wales in Belfast. They'll look to bounce back from a disappointing defeat away to France last time out. And your weather for today, mostly dry with a mix of cloud and sunny spells, and highest temperatures across Kildare for Thursday will reach between 13 and 15 degrees. We'll have news in full at 8 o'clock.

0: Sunday.
1: Well, Smith, and nice to meet you on Thursday's breakfast show here on Kildare's KFM. Let's head back to this then. Our mystery morning memory for this morning. We caught a good few of our voice noters out with this one this morning. However, a good few of you on text and WhatsApp did get it right. A lot of you thought it might be Roy Orbison. You got it. It ain't, I'm afraid. We were in 1974 for this track this morning with a track from the album Not Fragile, and it became this band's biggest hit. It also features a famous stuttering vocal, Baby. It was originally put in as a joke. Guitarist and singer in the band Randy Bachman recorded it, teasing his brother Gary, who had a stutter. However, the producers in the studio loved it and ended up staying on the track at the end of the day. Well done to all of you who managed to get this one right this morning.
2: Good morning, Ben. Would that be You Ain't Seen Nothing Yet? But I've no idea who sings it.
1: Paulette, you're absolutely dead right. The song is You Ain't Seen Nothing Yet. The artist is Bachman, Turner Overdrive, or BTO for short. Here's You Ain't Seen Nothing Yet on KFM.

0: Bachman Turner Overdrive. Baby, you ain't seen none of the nothing yet here on Kildare's KFM. Our mystery morning memory for this morning as well. Well done to those of you who got it right. We'll play again tomorrow morning round about 20 past 7 or so here on Kildare's KFM. We're doing the birthday club next. If you want a shout out for anyone this morning, text, WhatsApp or voice notice on 0833 97 97 97. 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

0: Everybody's changing on Thursday morning's breakfast show here on Kildare's KFM. Now, is there anything around the house that's annoying you? Or more specifically, does anybody that you live with have any annoying traits? Half-finished DIY jobs are apparently the most annoying habit in the home. A new survey shows 1 in 3 get angry at people using the chair as a wardrobe for worn clothes, or the chairdrobe, as it's also known as. Leaving lights on annoys 28% of people in this survey. Other habits which aggravate people at home include messes in shared areas and eating someone else's food without asking them first. All very, very frustrating for me. It's, you know, when the dishwasher's full and it needs to be emptied and there's someone who just piles dishes up on top of the dishwasher so they don't have to empty it. They're hoping someone else will come along and do it. That's mine. Do you have any other little bugbears this morning? Let me know. Text, WhatsApp or voice note me 0833 97 97 97.
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0: Now then, first cab off the rank on our birthday list this morning is Robert Ivers. He's celebrating his 11th birthday today. And Chloe Duggan is celebrating her 29th birthday today as well. Double celebrations in that household. Happy birthday, guys. That comes in with love from all the family. A big happy birthday to Ollie, who celebrates his 4th birthday today as well. That comes in from your mammy Leanne and daddy Michael in Kilcullen. And a big happy birthday to Ollie Clifford in Kilcullen again, who celebrates his birthday today. That comes in from Gaga, Stephen, Nana, Martin, and from Uncle Dean, who say they will see you later for cake. Have a great day. Happy birthday to you if you celebrate today as well. If you do, you share your birthday with boxer Tommy Fury. He turns 27, and one of our own Newbridge man, Christy Moore, turns 81.
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0: No major delays out there this morning on the N4. Traffic's just slowing between Lucan and the M50 interchange, and on the N7 things are just slowing between Newlands Cross and the M50 interchange. Other than that, it's all moving well this morning. No delays to report in towns and villages across the county so far. Though as always, if you'd like to send us a travel update, you can do so on text, WhatsApp or voice note on 0833 97 97 97. We'll update you on the roads again after 8 o'clock.

Robbie Williams, Rock DJ on Thursday morning's breakfast show here on Kildare's KFM. It's Friday Eve, folks. That was a nice short week, wasn't it? The weekend is just around the corner. We'd love to hear from you as well this morning. If you'd like a shout out for anyone on the programme, you can reach us on text, WhatsApp and voice note on 0833 97 97 97. We'd love to hear from you. We'll get your request on in the next hour. We'll also play a brekkie brain teaser. We've got your morning sports bulletin on the way around about 8:30 and loads more great tunes to come too. All after news at 8. That's on the way next.

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8: It's 8 o'clock. Good morning. I'm Tara Duggan. Meta, TikTok, Snapchat, Microsoft and Google will all come before politicians this morning to answer questions about how they're safeguarding children online. X was not invited to appear before the Oireachtas Committee on Children and Sony declined their invitation. In recent weeks, children themselves have been raising concerns that an outright ban on under-16s from social media, like the one implemented in Australia, won't work. Chair of the Oireachtas Committee, Ciara Keogh, says it has lots of questions for the tech firms today.
9: I really want to ask Google. I suppose they have YouTube, and with my background in behavioural psychology, I would have worked an awful lot with neurodiverse children, and a lot of those were really enjoying YouTube to the point where I would have had to put in a lot of behaviour support plans when people are upset that they have to put YouTube down. So, you know, really asking them if they can step up to the plate and even build in education within their apps, you know.
8: Almost 300 child asylum seekers were actually found to be adults over the past 4 years. The figure's been revealed in a Tusla report for the Dáil's Public Accounts Committee. Emily Keegan has the details.
10: Between 2022 and 2025, 2,530 young people who were alone and seeking asylum were referred to Tusla. Of those, 293 were deemed ineligible for its services and referred back to the International Protection Office. Last year alone, there were 768 referrals, of which 288 underwent eligibility assessments and 141 were found to be over the age of 18. The Child and Family Agency says the average time these adults were incorrectly believed to be children and were possibly living in children's accommodation was 57 days. It adds age assessment in relation to unaccompanied minors has been an issue of significant risk in recent years, according to the Irish Times.
8: The HSE is being asked to explain why it spent €127,000 on a new bike shed for a Kerry hospital. According to the Kerryman newspaper, managers at University Hospital Kerry were presented with plans costing between €6,000 and €9,000 for the 40-space shelter for staff bikes. Chair of the Public Accounts Committee, Sinn Féin's John Brady, has told the Daily Mail he wants the HSE to explain the extravagant cost to the PAC. Donald Trump's again insisting a deal with Iran could be close. The US president's been speaking at the Oval Office, repeating his warnings against Tehran having a nuclear weapon. We're told of a momentum behind the scenes in talks. Donald Trump is insisting things are looking promising.
11: Now we're doing well. Now we have to get what we have to get. If we don't do that, we'll have to go a big step further. But with that being said, they want to make a deal. We've had very good talks over the last 24 hours, and it's very possible that we'll make a deal.
8: Latvia's army is reporting that two Russian drones have crashed in a town near the shared border. National media is reporting one hit an oil storage facility in Rezneke. Moscow is yet to comment. It's not clear how or why the drones ended up there. Passengers on board the luxury cruise ship dealing with an outbreak of deadly hantavirus will be quarantined on their arrival in Tenerife. The ship is expected to dock in the Canary Island in around 3 days, but the evacuation of passengers and crew won't happen until Monday. Eight people have displayed symptoms of the virus, three are dead, and another is critically ill in hospital. Turkish YouTuber Ruhi Senet left the ship after the first person died from the rat-borne illness.
12: After this announcement, we were not ready or we were not isolated for what was to come. We were together during breakfast, lunch and dinner timings in the dining room all together. There was open buffet.
8: Finally, half-finished DIY jobs are the most annoying habit in the home. A new survey shows one in three get angry at using the chair as a wardrobe for worn clothing, or a chairdrobe as it's been called. Leaving lights on annoys 28% of people in the Tombola survey. Other habits which aggravate people at home include messes in shared areas and eating someone else's food without asking them first. That's your news update. It's now 4 minutes past eight.
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20: Staying mostly dry today with a mix of cloud and sunny spells. Top temperatures across Kildare for Thursday of 13 to 15 degrees.
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John Cougar, Hurt So Good on Thursday morning's breakfast show here on Kildare's KFM. Welcome into Friday Eve. It's May the 7th. We're here till 9 with thanks to Conlon's BMW of Naas on the breakfast show. Just been having a little flick through social media during the news there, and I came across a report on a new series that's launching on the BBC over the summer. It's called Android. It's going to star comedian Diane Morgan. I've seen her in a lot of things and she's absolutely brilliant. Also starring in it is Sue Johnston, probably best known for playing Barbara in The Royal Family. So basically the series follows an unlikely friendship between a widowed woman played by Sue and a second-hand care robot designed to help her live independently. That is played by Diane Morgan. Paul Reddy's also in the cast, and the show mixes humour with a look at everyday life as technology becomes more common. And looking forward to checking that one out over the summer. I must say, big fan of anything Diane Morgan is in, and I love Sue Johnston in The Royal Family as well, so that should make for an absolutely fabulous watch. It's called Android. Keep an eye out for it over the summer. Here's The Calling, wherever you will go. So

0: of the American Pie movies. I'm pretty sure that was in the soundtrack to the first one. It's The Calling, Wherever You Will Go, on your Thursday morning breakfast show here on Kildare's KFM. If you'd like to get a request or dedication on for anyone this morning, we'd love to hear from you. We're on text, WhatsApp and voice note. We're on 0833 97 97 97 for anything you may want to send our way this morning. We've got your morning sports news on the way round about 8:30, and ahead of that, the Brekkie Rain Teasers coming next.
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0: Just getting reports of an incident inbound on the N4 at Liffey Valley. Delays are building on approach there, so watch out for that. Over on the N7, it's all moving well this morning. Just a bit of a slowdown on approach to the M50 from Newlands Cross, but other than that, you'll get a clear run. And towns and villages across the county currently moving without delay.

0: Bruno Mars, I Just Might on Thursday morning's breakfast show here on Kildare's KFM. Bricky brain teaser time then. What I want to know this morning is I have a head and a tail that will never meet. Having too many of me is always a treat. But what am I? If you fancy a guest, text, WhatsApp, or voice notice on 0833 97 97 97. I have a head and a tail that will never meet. Having too many of me is always a treat. What am I? Right answers on the way. In the next few minutes here on Kildare's KFM, we've your news and sport on the way and the academic play next. It's 18 minutes after 8 o'clock.
1: Coming up on Thursday morning's Kildare Today, live from 9. A new law to legalise nuclear energy is to come before the Dáil in the coming months. We'll be discussing what exactly it is and if it's a viable option for Ireland. The Minister of State at the Department of Education, Michael Moynihan, is calling for Kildare parents to register for school transport ahead of this week's deadline. A new Facebook group for people and parents affected by kidney disease has been set up. Older people in Kildare are waiting over 3 years to access occupational therapy services. We'll be speaking to Maynooth University Arts and Minds Festival as it's returning for its fifth year. We'll also be looking at local issues around the county, and the majority of people on the island of Ireland would vote for Irish unity as part of the EU, according to an EU sentiment poll. Join me, Hannah Kelly, for issues affecting you locally, nationally and internationally, live from 9.
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Irish music. It's the Academic Super Like on Thursday morning's breakfast show here on Kildare's KFM. Don't forget, we've plenty more like that with Emma on the Irish music scene tomorrow night from 7 o'clock here on Kildare's KFM. We're catching nobody out so far on the Brekkie Brain teaser this morning. I have a head and a tail that will never meet. Having too many of me is always a treat. What am I? Keep your guesses coming this morning. Text, WhatsApp or voice notice on 0833 97 97 97. Right answers on the way in the next few minutes, and your news and sport is coming next after Coldplay and the Chainsmokers.

0: Coldplay and the Chainsmokers, something just like this on Thursday morning's breakfast show here on Kildare's KFM. It's March the 7th and it's just coming up to 8:30. 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
1: Thanks, Ben. Passengers on board the luxury cruise ship dealing with an outbreak of deadly hantavirus will be quarantined on their arrival in Tenerife. The ship is expected to dock in the Canary Island in around 3 days, but the evacuation of passengers and crew won't happen until Monday. 8 people have displayed symptoms of the virus. 3 are dead and another is critically ill in hospital. Donald Trump's again insisting a deal with Iran could be close. The US president's been speaking at the Oval Office, repeating his warnings against Iran having a nuclear weapon. We're told of a momentum behind the scenes. Concern about climate change is growing in Ireland, with more people now saying they can see its effects in everyday life. A survey from Docus shows only 1 in 10 people say they have not experienced any impacts. Flooding remains the public's biggest concern, while many also fear rising food insecurity and environmental damage. And Meta, TikTok, Snapchat, Microsoft and Google are to come before politicians this morning to answer questions about how they are safeguarding children online. X was not invited to the Oireachtas Committee on Children and Sony declined an invitation to appear. In recent weeks, children have raised concerns that an outright ban on under-16s like the one in Australia wouldn't work. We'll have news in full at 9.
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3: With Joe Mallon Motors, Salins Road, Naas, Renault, Dacia and Peugeot dealers. JoeMallonMotors.ie.
1: Kildare are Leinster under 20 football champions after last night's final result. Kildare 23, Louth 118. Kildare will play Tyrone in the All-Ireland semi-final next Wednesday evening. Here's Kildare joint captain Ben Ryan, son of All-Star Glenn Ryan.
4: Jeez, we fought there tonight, and that just shows for that group. Like, we were out of it and then we were back in it, and then we were out of it and back in it again. Like, it's a testament to the lads and the management. Like, look, we knew we're never out of games. We know we've the squad there that we're never out of games. But just the character shown today was brilliant. Like, it really was.
1: PSG held off the challenge of Bayern Munich to book their place in the Champions League final. The holders drew 1-1 in Germany last night, but go through on 6-5 scoreline across the two legs. Nottingham Forest will look to confirm their place in the first European Cup final in more than 40 years this evening. They last lifted European silverware in 1980 and have not appeared in a continental decider since. They lead Aston Villa 1-0 heading into tonight's Europa League second leg. Elsewhere, Portuguese side Braga hold a 2-1 lead over Germany's SC Freiburg. Rory McIlroy makes his return to golf later, a few weeks on from defending his Masters title at Augusta. He's in the field for the opening round of the Truist Championship at Quail Hollow today. McIlroy will tee off alongside Justin Rose and Matt Fitzpatrick at around 4:30 Irish time. On the LPGA Tour, Leona Maguire gets her opening round underway at the Americas Open. She's out on course shortly after 1 o'clock. And Ireland head coach Scott Beaman will name his team this morning for Saturday's Women's Six Nations clash with Wales in Belfast. They look to bounce back after a disappointing defeat away to France last time out. KFM Sport with Joe Mallon Motors, Salins Road, Naas, joemallonmotors.ie.
0: Got it from Mila Mahaga, Tara.
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0: It's Messy from Lully Young on Thursday morning's breakfast show here on Kildare's KFM. A raft of right answers in this morning on our Brekkie Brain teaser. Didn't catch anybody out on this one. We asked you, I have a head and a tail that will never meet. Having too many of me is always a treat. What am I?
1: For the Brekkie Brain teaser, the answer is a coin. Caden Hughes.
2: Coracam.
0: Have a good day, Caden. You're bang on the money this morning, as was everybody else on text and WhatsApp this morning. A coin was the answer we were looking for. Yes, indeed. Having too many of them is always a treat, unless they're weighing down your pockets. Anyways, we'll head back into the music now with Lenny Kravitz. It ain't over till it's over here on KFM. 22 minutes to 9.

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0: On the N7 at the moment, traffic's just a little slow around the Rathcoole exit and it slows again from Newlands Cross through to the M50. All's moving well now inbound on the M4. No delays there and no major delays to report in towns and villages across the county so far this morning as well. Though as always, we'll continue to keep you up to date on how roads are moving across Kildare here on KFM across the day.
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Aretha Franklin, Respect, here on Kildare's KFM. Now, Derry Girls actress Jamie Lee O'Donnell is back on our TV screens this week. She's appearing on Celebrity Catchphrase this Saturday, playing in support of Foyle Food Bank. I absolutely love Catchphrase, and even better when you see celebrities on it as well. So looking forward to checking that one out over the weekend, and she's playing in support of a great cause as well. That's Jamie Lee O'Donnell, appearing on Celebrity Catchphrase this weekend. Keep an eye out for it. Still ahead before 9, we'll play you the script. Right now, Milky, Just the Way You Are. It's 10 to 9.

Milky, just the way you are here on Kildare's KFM. Don't forget, Paul drives you home on K-Drive this afternoon between 3 and 7. John Dunn's on the 11 to 3 today. He'll be joined by gardener Yvonne O'Connor to answer all your gardening questions in the green room with Johnstown Garden Centre around 11.25. And Hannah and Co are next with Kildare Today, taking you through till 11 o'clock this morning. 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

0: Music, the Script Hall of Fame here on Kildare's KFM. A big happy birthday to Nancy Quinn. That comes in to us from Anthony Pickford in Limerick. Have a great day, Nancy. Happy birthday to you. And that's my lot for this morning. Have a super day, whatever you're up to. We're back tomorrow morning from 6. Bye for now. Your music and more. 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
11: It's 9 o'clock. Good morning. I'm Tara Duggan. Meta, TikTok, Snapchat, Microsoft and Google come before politicians this morning to answer questions about how they're safeguarding Irish children online. X wasn't invited to the Oireachtas Committee on Children and Sony declined their invitation. In recent weeks, children themselves have been raising concerns that an outright ban on under-16s from social media, like the one in Australia, wouldn't work. But Chair of the Committee, Ciara Keogh, says they have lots of questions for the tech firms today.
12: Really want to ask Google. I suppose they have YouTube, and with my background in behavioural psychology, I would have worked an awful lot with neurodiverse children, and a lot of those were really enjoying YouTube to the point where I would have had to put in a lot of behaviour support plans when people are upset that they have to put YouTube down. So, you know, really asking them if they can step up to the plate and even build in education within their apps, you know.
11: 141 people seeking asylum here last year who claimed to be children were discovered to be over the age of 18. A Tusla report to the Dáil's Public Accounts Committee has revealed almost 300 child asylum seekers were found to be adults over the last 4 years. The agency says the average time these people were incorrectly believed to be minors and were possibly housed with other children was 57 days. The HSE is to be called before the Dáil Public Accounts Committee over the cost of a new bike shed for Kerry Hospital. €127,000 was spent on the shed at University Hospital Kerry, despite options of €7,000 being considered. It comes less than 2 years after a similar project at Leinster House was revealed to have cost over €330,000. Chair of the PAC, Sinn Féin's John Brady, says those responsible must be held accountable.
13: This comes on foot of an announcement yesterday. yesterday of recruitment freeze within the HSE due to a shortage of money and overspends at a time when people are being hard pushed due to cost of living. Government continuing to say that they haven't got the money to give out energy credits, and yet we see a continuous waste of taxpayers' money.
11: Donald Trump's again insisting a deal with Iran could be close. The US president's been speaking at the Oval Office, repeating his warnings against Tehran having a nuclear weapon. We're told of momentum behind the scenes in talks. Donald Trump is insisting things are looking promising.
14: Now we're doing well. Now we have to get what we have to get. If we don't do that, we'll have to go a big step further. But with that being said, they want to make a deal. We've had very good talks over the last 24 hours, and it's very possible that we'll make a deal.
11: Passengers on board the luxury cruise ship dealing with an outbreak of deadly hantavirus will be quarantined on their arrival in Tenerife. The ship is expected to dock in the Canary Island in around 3 days, but the evacuation of passengers and crew won't happen until Monday. 8 people have displayed symptoms of the virus, 3 are dead and another is critically ill in hospital. Turkish YouTuber Ruşi Senet left the ship just after the first person died from the rat-borne illness.
15: After this announcement, we were not ready or we were not isolated for what was to come. We were together during breakfast, lunch and dinner timings in the dining room all together. There was open buffet.
11: Fewer than 4 in 10 job ads include salary details, according to new research from Indeed. The findings come just weeks before the EU's new pay transparency directive is due to take effect. More than 80% of workers, though, say they're more likely to apply for a role when pay information is included. Jack Kennedy, senior economist at Indeed Hiring Lab, outlines why employers often keep people in the dark about pay.
16: Sometimes employers want to maintain some negotiation leverage and perhaps prevent some internal pay resentment, save costs, and also potentially protect against competitors poaching talent. But the lack of transparency can lead to lower trust and employee retention.
11: And that is your latest news update. It's now 9:04.
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20: There'll be some scattered showers around today, but overall a good deal of dry weather with a mix of cloud and sunny spells. Top temperatures of 13 to 15 degrees.
1: Kildare Today with Hannah Kelly.
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20: Good morning and welcome into Thursday morning's Kildare Today. Hannah Kelly, Tara Flanagan and Daniel Marr with you until 11 o'clock. Coming up between now and then, a new law to legalise nuclear energy is to come. It came before the Dáil, or is to come before the Dáil in the coming months. We'll be discussing what exactly nuclear energy is and if it's a viable option for Ireland. The Minister of State at the Department of Education, Michael Moynihan, is calling for Kildare parents to register for school transport ahead of this week's deadline. A new Facebook group for people and parents affected by kidney disease has been set up. Older people in Kildare are waiting over 3 years to access occupational therapy services. Maynooth University Arts and Minds Festival is returning for its 5th year. We'll also be looking at local issues around the county, and the majority of people on the island of Ireland would vote for Irish unity as part of the EU, according to an EU sentiment poll. You can have your say by getting in touch with us here by sending a text, a WhatsApp or a voice note to 0833 97 97 97. You can call 045 898 999 or email studio@kfmradio.com.
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20: Now look at the traffic and travel on the main commuter routes first. The M9 and M7 north and southbound are moving well. The N7 actually looks to be okay. Also, the only congestion really to report on the N7 is northbound around Newlands Cross. But even then, it's not too heavy. It seems that traffic is just a bit delayed there heading up onto the M50. As for the M50 itself, southbound looks okay. Northbound looking quite heavy, particularly as you pass Liffey Valley there. More north of the county there on the M4, N4, there are some tailbacks on the M4 northbound just around the Leakslip area coming up to Weston Airport. And then looking more closely around the towns and villages this morning, Selbridge seems to be moving okay. We know those road closures by the council on behalf of Uisce Éireann's have been taking place for the past number of weeks. And then there's the Hazelhatch Road, which is now closed due to those works. More around the county, the likes of Clain, Prosperous and Allen Wood are moving well. But again, if you have updates on traffic and travel around you, do let us know on 0833 97 97 97. You can also call us on 045 898 999 or send us an email, studio@kfmradio.com. Tara and Daniel joined me in studio this morning to have a look at the stories making the papers. Good morning to you both.
0: Morning.
2: Good morning.
20: And Daniel, we'll start off with you. We heard it there in the news bulletin at 9 o'clock. It's in relation to asylum seekers claiming to be children, even though they were adults. This was something that an Oireachtas committee was heard.
2: Yes, so the latest revelation in terms of Tuusla, that between 2022 and 2025, almost 300 asylum seekers claiming they were children were subsequently found to be adults. This has heightened concerns among everyone who was at the briefing or at the meeting of the different, the HICWA were there, and as well as Tuusla have also raised concerns about this. So in its April 27th letter to the Public Accounts Committee, Tuusla described the significant risk that it faces in having to decide whether a young asylum seeker is eligible for its services. They also say that there is no provision in law for Tuusla to conduct age assessments, and under sections 13 and 14 of the International Protection Act 2015, when an immigration official believes someone applying for asylum is under the age of 18 and alone, they shall refer them to Tuusla as soon as practical. Then it shall be presumed that the person concerned is a child, and legislation relating to the care and welfare of children shall apply. This puts Tuusla in a very, very impossible and difficult position of being the agency that must in effect conduct age assessments while having no legislative basis to do so, and having to accommodate a person in their services while they are being assessed. So in the absence of legislation to allow it to conduct age assessments, Tuusla calls its process an intake eligibility assessment. This is in the form of an interview. So it's very, very unclear. They have said that they have not grounds to do an interview, but they basically can't do interviews in terms of age verifications. So as we say, almost 300 people who fronted as being children were actually adults. So it brings up a lot of serious issues. Obviously, the first one being adults in care with children. We were talking a bit off air about why people would do this and why an asylum seeker would pretend to be a child. The biggest thing is, I suppose, the structure of what they come into. So someone, if you are a child and you're an asylum seeker or seek international protection, you come into the country, you're assigned a social worker, you're placed in education, and you're assisted in making an application for international protection, which you aren't really accommodated with if you're not a child. So there is obviously clear reasons why people have made this attempt to front as a child. But yeah, it brings up serious issues. Obviously, we know there has been kind of multiple flagged issues with Tuusla in the last, like, it's only a few months ago that there was over, I think it was 1,100 children in unregistered arrangements in 2025. It's another very flagged issue. And there is, in my eyes, I've looked at it, I saw a report from the University of Galway that said that Tuusla, that they may conduct an age assessment in order to satisfy that they're a child, but it's very, very unclear. And as they said, there is no legislation, and it's extremely concerning. Yeah.
0: So when you were talking about this, and they can't. So you said under this law, they can't ask for their age, or they can't ask. Like, so first of all, they may not have documentation, but they actually can't ask for age verification.
2: Yes, and it's kind of unclear if there's legislation that they can't ask or if there is no legislation for them to ask. I think it's the latter. I think there's no legislation for them to basically verify. So they said they can do interviews, but sure, like a lot of, as we say, people might be coming in basically maybe without ID and they're not, Tuzla aren't seen to be pushing or to be really inquiring about what their age is or doing any verifications. I saw a thing I was saying to you as well that I don't think they do it anymore, but beforehand, a few years ago or whenever it was, they actually used to do a dental record or a dental kind of test to test what age people were, but there doesn't seem to be anything now. And when you see like 293 people in whatever 2022 2025, it's extremely concerning.
0: Yeah,
20: like it's a high enough number for people, and 100%. It's essentially, on one hand, yeah, you can see why someone would put themselves down as a child. They seem to be getting more
0: support
20: through that. But then, yeah, it raises the question of, does that mean that, and not trying to, you know, go too far-fetched with the idea, but could someone in their 30s or 40s put down that they're under the age of 18, like play off as a 17-year-old? You know, those are the questions I'd say people at home are wondering this morning, and maybe even the questions that they had in that Oireachtas committee yesterday as well.
2: Yeah, it's
0: there's a lot more questions than answers.
2: Yeah. There is a lot more questions than answers, and I think that I know we were kind of saying like it's ludicrous, like, you know, someone of 30 years of age coming in and getting the interview, but in the end of the day, like, why wouldn't that happen? There's no provision for them to do an age verification. So what's actually stopping 100%. Someone of even 20 years of age? Like, there are, like, it's just extremely concerning. Like, we're talking about vulnerable children who are, as it is, probably not in the best, like, you know, care situations. And we were talking, even like that last report that we were talking about was that there was concern about the vetting of the staff. So there's already potential issues with the staff, and now you're saying there's potential issues with some of the other people who are in there, like, say, some of the people in care that they mightn't even be under 18. So yeah, as I say before, extremely concerning.
20: And again, it doesn't look good on Tuzla's behalf. They've been in the headlines over the past number of months for quite bad things. A lot of people saying that Tuzla aren't fit for purpose, they're not a suitable agency anymore. But again, that is one of the lead stories across the papers, and you'll be hearing more about it in the news bulletins throughout the day as well. But that's available on all of the papers. We're taking this article from the Irish Times. Tara, moving over to you, this is in relation to the energy hikes. There's apparently now a surge in these green loans as consumers rush to counter these energy hikes. What exactly are these green loans that are being reported on?
0: So, and I was looking at the Irish Independent. So it's a rise in homemakers taking out green loans from banks, credit unions. So it's experts saying consumers are rushing out to upgrade their homes or move to EV cars to increase energy efficient to counter some of the impacts of the rising energy prices. Banks said that they call green lending has reached what they call green lending a record high.

0: that was last year. So it's really when we're looking at the first quarter of this year when, you know, Iran really kicked off. So I wonder, I'm sure those figures will only go up. So this is more than twice the average of 10,400 for all loans in the same quarter. And to give you an idea, in annual terms, green loan volumes jumped, you're talking 6,516 loans, but that equates to 152.6 million. That's what the banking body said. And it's experts looking to make their homes more energy efficient. And, you know, we were talking about this yesterday, about our energy costs, and we're one of the most expensive in Europe. So I suppose it's one way that people are trying to go, well, what can I do, or how can I make something a bit what's been out of my control into my control. Mm. And this is showing evidence that this is what people are up to.
1: Yeah. And it makes sense, especially trying to save a bit of money. But then again, you're kind of spending a lot of money or getting those loans to save money, hopefully down the line in the future.
0: I suppose it is a long-term investment and commitment into your home. So I think if just some of the more evidence is that if it's people who are planning to stay in this home, it's investing in their home, making it more energy efficient with the view to reduce their energy costs down the line.
2: And then I
0: suppose Energy Minister Dara O'Brien had said recently electricity prices could rise up to 9%, a move that could add an average of 150 over a year. So again, I think it's just trying to, where you can, bring a little bit of control back into your household bills.
2: Yeah, and it's interesting then you said as well, like the kind of correlation between the Iran war. I know them figures are pre-Iran
0: war. Yeah, so they're last year. So yeah. Like, look at, that was the move where it was going. And it's interesting because we don't, obviously, the Green Party aren't members of the coalition. But, you know, I'm just thinking of former Green Party leader, Eamon, you know, Eamon, I can't think of a second
2: God, name. I forgot his name as well. Oh yeah, my the God, guy on the I'm bike. After, I forgot
0: oh
2: his name.
0: Oh my God. And people are shouting
1: the
0: at him.
1: The guy on the bike. Yeah, but that is the thing. Yeah, he's always on a bike.
0: Well, he is always on a bike.
1: Yeah, every photo of him is
0: but
1: on a bike.
0: Yeah, but he'd be like, there must be, well, I know Roderick O'Gorman now, but like, there must be, like, it's like we're forced. It's a forced hand that we're now going, oh no, we got to think green now, yeah. You know? So they must be happy with how we're going.
2: Yeah.
1: I'd be interested in knowing if any listeners are taking out those green loans, whether you're going towards an EV now or you're getting kind of like the retrofitting done, maybe getting the solar panels in as well. Do let us know on 0833 97 97 97. Those are some of the stories making the papers this morning. Thanks to Tara and Daniel. And we'll try and remember Eamon's name.
0: Eamon Ryan.
2: And
0: I was like, I'm so, it was a total brain fart. Sorry.
1: Yeah. Well, the three of us in it.
0: We all did not think.
1: We thought of the bike before we thought of
0: it. I was like, the visual of the bike and Eamon on the bike. There's Eamon on the bike.
2: Yeah, poor Eamon listening in. Jesus, couldn't even remember his second name.
1: Apologies for that. But thanks, guys, for tuning in for the papers this morning. Again, all of them are available online and we will be reporting on them as well throughout the day. So do stay tuned to KFM. We'll take a bit of music now from Somber. Here's Homework for Thursday morning's Kildare Today.

0: Thursday morning's Kildare Today. Do stay tuned. Keep your messages coming in on 0833 97 97 97. And I'm actually not sure if my mic is on here. Just give me 1 second. And there we go, my mic is back. I'm back, guys, don't worry. So we I still have a busy show to come. A new law to legalise nuclear energy is to come before the Dáil in the coming months. We'll be discussing what exactly nuclear energy is and if it's a viable option for Ireland. I'll also be interested in what you think of that as well, so do stay tuned.
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0: KFM. Now, Taoiseach Micheál Martin has doubled down on his comments about nuclear energy after stating earlier this week that the country should consider seriously its use. Martin made the initial comments at a European political community summit in Armenia as around 50 European leaders met to discuss energy security and geopolitical stability. And this whole debate around nuclear energy comes in the wake of Fianna Fáil's James O'Connor introducing a bill in the Dáil to reverse the ban on nuclear energy in Ireland. And it got us here, the team at KFM, thinking that it would be worth looking at what exactly nuclear energy is and if it is a viable option for Ireland, and be interested in hearing your thoughts about it as well. So do keep the messages coming in on 0833 97 97 97. Joining me on the line now is Emeritus Professor Barry McMullen from the DCU Faculty of Engineering and Computing. Professor McMullen, thank you for joining the show on the Kildare Today this morning.
9: Good morning, Hannah.
0: So looking, I think before we look at the possibility of nuclear energy here in Ireland, some people, when they think of nuclear energy, they do think of the history, the likes of Fukushima and Chernobyl. Suppose kind of being now in 2026, how different is nuclear energy now? Is it more modernised?
9: There have been some examples that you've mentioned there of serious accidents at nuclear power facilities. A lot of lessons have been learned from those accidents. The reasons for them are well understood. In the case of Chernobyl, that kind of reactor, Soviet Union reactor design, would not be used now anywhere in the world, and certainly wouldn't be on the table for any possible deployment here in Ireland. Fukushima was a slightly different case, but was an old reactor, and it was effectively a tidal wave event, so an exceptional event. But in, you know, things could have been much worse, but in the event, the actual impacts were quite modest. And overall, nuclear power over its history of now nearly 70 years in operation has the best safety record of almost any energy source we have. The number of people who die from, say, mining coal vastly surpasses the impacts that nuclear energy has had.
0: And now with the Taoiseach doubling down on considering nuclear energy in Ireland, is it a serious debate you think that we could start having here, or is it maybe still a hypothetical possibility?
9: Well, it's worth having a debate. I mean, I think the great thing about Micheál Martin's speech is that he sort of acknowledged and recognised that our chronic dependency on fossil fuels and imported fossil fuels at that means that we've been hugely exposed and vulnerable to price shocks, to supply shocks, and also, of course, the pollution impacts of fossil fuels. So it's certainly time for us to look at exactly how we're going to rapidly get off fossil fuels. The heavy lifting for that in the case of Ireland to date has been done by renewables, wind and solar, and there's certainly a lot more we can do with wind and solar. Are there limits to that? May we need something over and above wind and solar in the fullness of time? I think that's a debate worth having, and nuclear certainly would be part of that. But just to be clear, we're not talking about something that would make any difference today or tomorrow or even in the next 10 years. We're talking about something on the 15 to 20, 25-year timescale.
0: And bringing it back to, as you mentioned, the wind and solar, we are kind of making steps towards that. Is that something maybe that we should have fully fleshed out before looking at other possibilities?
9: Well, we should certainly continue and indeed accelerate our development. We know wind and solar works in Ireland. We know there's still wind and solar resources, even onshore, on land, that could be very beneficial to us. And we know we have a huge offshore wind resource. Now, it's harder, it's more expensive to get access to offshore wind, but we now have a number of projects that are going through the planning system for the first substantial development of offshore wind. So those things, as I say, we know they work. We know that they can be done. They're already in progress, so we should certainly be pursuing those with the maximum urgency that we possibly can over the next 10, 15 years.
0: And I've been reading discussions over the past few days about the possibility of nuclear energy in Ireland. Some comments saying that they wouldn't trust Ireland to build, have the plans for a nuclear plant, considering our track record of other delayed projects, the likes of the new Children's Hospital, the Metrolink. And a listener has texted in concerned about the waste that comes from nuclear power plants and how that would be handled as well. Are those fair concerns that people should and can have about nuclear energy?
9: Well, they're certainly fair concerns. I mean, taking the first one first, the ability of Ireland Inc. to do big capital projects has come under serious scrutiny, and we certainly got examples of projects that were, you know, poorly implemented and came in very badly over time and over budget. But that doesn't have to be the case. As I say, we have also in Ireland many examples, whether it's motorways, whether it's the wind and solar deployments that we've got. We do have many examples of large-scale capital projects that have been brought in on time and budget. The Lewis system is another one. So I think it's case by case that would have to be looked at. The other question of the waste, yes, nuclear energy gives rise to radioactive waste that has to be dealt with very carefully. However, the actual volume of waste that you get from nuclear energy is extraordinarily small. I mean, a small sort of warehouse, and it wouldn't simply be a warehouse, but a warehouse size facility could accommodate any conceivable level of waste from an Irish nuclear program for decades. But yes, it does need very careful consideration. That said, our current electricity system is heavily reliant, critically reliant on burning fossil fuels, particularly natural gas. Burning fossil fuels gives rise to waste. It happens to be invisible, it's carbon dioxide, but it is already drastically changing the planet's climate. So the waste problem from our existing energy system is vastly worse than anything that is likely to come about from the waste arising from nuclear power. So certainly on the waste issue, I would say, yes, it's an issue that needs careful consideration. But I wouldn't say it absolutely rules out nuclear.
0: And then in terms of this is kind of been in the headlines the past few days, is it something that we will continue to see? Or do you think maybe by next week the discussions around nuclear energy might be at the back of the minds of the government for the next few months?
9: I think in the situation, you know, say the 5 to 10 year timescale, nuclear deployment is not going to be a thing in Ireland. We will see, hopefully in the next 5 years or less, we'll see the completion of the new electricity interconnector to France. We already have access to a little bit of nuclear energy here in Ireland via the interconnectors to Great Britain. With the completion of the interconnector to France, we'll have access to even more nuclear energy. So there will be a certain level of nuclear contribution to Ireland's electricity system. But as I say, the big focus, whether it's security, affordability, or pollution impacts, climate impacts, for the immediate future, and that's, as I say, 10, 15 years, the practical stuff will all be around renewables and interconnection and battery facilities and that kind of thing. But it is not a bad idea to have in the background comprehensive analysis of whether on that longer timescale of 15, 20, 25 years, whether we should be thinking about taking some steps towards nuclear deployment in that longer term.
0: All right, Professor McMullen, thank you so much for your time on the Kildare Today show this morning. That is Emeritus Professor Barry McMullen from the DCU Faculty of Engineering and Computing. It comes as the Taoiseach Micheál Martin has doubled down on his comments about nuclear energy after stating earlier this week that the country should consider seriously its use. And then that discussion came from in the wake of Fianna Fáil's James O'Connor introducing a bill in the Dáil to reverse the ban on nuclear energy in Ireland. Do keep your messages coming in on 0833 97 97 97 in relation to that. Speaking of the messages, one listener has texted in relation to those almost 300 asylum seekers lying about their age, saying that they were children instead of adults. This listener says, if the nuts and bolts of emigration was a proper system, there wouldn't be problems. We hear about documentation, plain and simple. Nobody should be let into a country if they are not identifiable. Every point of entry should have a system in place where a document check becomes the norm for anyone claiming asylum, ferries, airports, even coach services from Northern Ireland. It doesn't have to become a discriminatory issue or a border issue. It can apply to everybody as it does for us citizens at airports and ferry ports. Again, government lagging behind and unwilling to do anything until we have a problem that will be near impossible to resolve. Keep the messages coming in on 0833 97 97 97. We're now moving local. We're moving over to the Clanmaynoothie Municipal District, where Fianna Fáil councillor Donna Phelan joins me on the line. Donna, good morning. Thanks for holding the line there.
10: No, good morning, Hannah. Thanks for having me.
0: Thanks for joining. We're looking at those motions and questions raised at that latest MD meeting. Donna, your first one is about disabled parking bays on the main street in Maynooth. You're asking for them to be repainted. Is it an issue of they're just not clearly visible anymore for those who are looking to use them?
10: Well, that's it. They started to fade. So I did raise the motion because the parking bays outside, there's two outside O'Neill's and the Roost, they have faded significantly. And when the markings aren't clear, it does create difficulties for people who rely on those spaces every day because other cars are parked in them. So I'm really pleased to respond. It's so that the council and the contractor has already been engaged and some of the works are completed already. So it's great to see the work already done. The spaces aren't a luxury for the people who need them, so it's great that they're visible again.
0: Mm. Your next motion, Donna, is also about repairing and resurfacing, this time of the Buckley's Court back lane in Maynooth, and you're asking if there is an insufficient budget to complete them, that they be included in the 2027 programme of works. What exactly is the issue there with the back of the lane at Buckley's Court?
10: So I raise this motion because it is really in a poor state of repair, because there was, I suppose, there was issues over who owned, there was confusion over who actually owned that piece of land, who was responsible for it. So it's actually come to light now that it actually is council land and they're responsible for maintaining the lane. So it's trying now to get that lane back up to the standard that it should be, like all the other roads in the town. So I welcome that the Municipal District Office will now assess the area and identify what works are needed. Hopefully we'll still get into 2026 works programme, but if not, I've asked, can it be made for a priority for 2027?
0: All right. And have they agreed to making it a priority in 2027 if they can't do it this year?
10: They haven't agreed yet, but when they go up and they see it, I think they'll realise that it actually is a priority.
0: All right, Donna, your next question is about the providing a detailed breakdown of development levies, particularly those collected from housing developments in Maynooth. What exactly was this question, and what was the response you were hoping for and what you got from the council?
10: Okay, so this is a burning question for everybody here in Maynooth. Why we are not seeing the critical investment that we do need when we're seeing so much growth. So the reality is that development levies collected in Maynooth are not ring-fenced for Maynooth. A large portion goes into a county-wide pot and can be spent anywhere across Kildare. Yet, some of the funding does come back into the municipal district, but that is shared across the multiple towns and villages. So there's no public clear breakdown of exactly what Maynooth generates versus what Maynooth get back, what it does get back. And this is why people in Maynooth are becoming very frustrated. We are one of the fastest growing towns in this county. And everywhere you look, there is development, there's new housing estates, and there's a huge population growth. But the infrastructure is not here. We've been waiting years for the Harbourfield development, and we still don't have a community centre, we do not have a pool, and we don't have any council-owned public playing pitches within the district. Yet, smaller towns across Kildare, with nowhere near the level of development that's happening here, already have these facilities. So people can physically see the amount of money being generated through development in Maynooth. So naturally, the questions were asked, why are we not getting reinvestment in our town? And I think that's a fair question. Growth cannot be just be about building houses. Infrastructure must follow. Families need community spaces, sports facilities, recreational amenities, services alongside that growth. Otherwise, we're feeling that we're carrying pressure of rapid expansion without seeing any benefits reflected back. So I did ask, and I couldn't find that. And again, my question wasn't answered because I did physically ask, how much money is Maynooth generating and how much is Maynooth getting back? And I still haven't got that answer.
0: And why can you not get an answer? Is it the council don't have the details, or is there some kind of unwillingness to not share them?
10: I would say it's the latter. I'd say it's the unwillingness to share them, because we are generating, I'd say, a couple of million in levies at least with the amount of development and the housing, and we can see it here. The amount of housing applications that are in right now and building in Maynooth, but yet we don't have basic infrastructures, and we're saving for the harbour field and we're saving for a swimming pool, but we can't ring fence some of the levies that we're generating here to provide those people for the people who are living here, because the answer was the money goes into a county-wide pot. Now, I understand it's the legal process, I get that, but North Kildare is expanding at a rapid rate and we do not have the infrastructure to keep up with that, and that's not fair.
0: It's an interesting one to raise the council, even more interesting that they won't give the exact details of that. Donna, is it something that you will be following up with? Is there any,
10: absolutely.
0: Yeah.
10: No, but we have to, my responsibility is to find out, public deserve to know, like myself, I have a young family. I want to know those questions as well. It's not as if, we're very lucky. We live in a great town. The people here are absolutely amazing. And the community groups that we have are amazing. But where are the, we have no hub for our community groups. Everyone is scattered everywhere and renting spaces off schools. And that's not sustainable. That's not, and the first thing, if anything ever happened, the first funding that does get cut is to community groups. That's not fair. So it's trying to highlight, that we are growing. We accept that growth. We want that growth. I understand that. But we need to keep up with the infrastructure as well. And we need these community spaces.
0: Donna, your final question to the council is about a clear protocol for elected members in the MD to access out-of-hours emergency contact numbers of who is on call at the weekends. What was the council's answer to this?
10: Okay, so we know that emergencies don't just happen Monday to Friday and between office hours. And as elected representatives, we do have access to staff during the working week when something happens. It's fine, but when anything happens over the weekend, there's nothing. We have to ring the helpline that's on the council website. And we are the first port of call for the community to try and help and get things fixed. So this all stemmed from an issue over the Easter bank holiday. And when residents were contacting me one night, it was late, because Ishka Éireann were carrying out roadworks past their opening licence time. So it was extended until 10 p.m. because the schools were off. That was fine. But at 12:30 in the morning, there's still drilling going on. And residents were getting extremely frustrated, and absolutely rightly so. So when we tried to intervene and get answers, that's where we had a problem. So our area engineer was on holidays. We had not been told who was covering them. That's fine, everyone's entitled to a holiday. But to this day, we're still not told who the engineers on call are at the weekend. We have to ring the helpline. And that, I don't think it's very fair when we're the ones that are taking the calls from residents who are absolutely concerned about different issues. We should be able to get it sorted a bit quicker rather than relying on a helpline who will pass messages on. And that's what I think needs to be clarified.
0: All right, Donna, thanks so much for taking our call on the Kildare Today show this morning. That is Fianna Fáil councillor Donna Phelan on the Clane Maynooth Municipal District on those motions and questions raised at that latest MD meeting. 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After the break, we will be discussing talking to someone who has set up a Facebook group for people and parents affected by kidney disease. So do stay tuned.
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0: Now, a new Facebook group for parents and people affected by kidney disease has been set up by Naas woman Tina O'Kelly. Tina joined us last year on the Kildare Today show speaking to Owen about calling on the public to have conversations about organ donation as her daughter faced a lengthy wait for a second kidney transplant. And Tina joins me on the line this morning. Tina, good morning. Thanks for taking our call on the Kildare Today show.
16: Not at all. Thank you for having me.
0: Tina, as I was saying, you were on the show last year about organ donation and about your daughter's journey with kidney disease. Going back to her story and living with that disease, how has your daughter been with kidney disease?
16: Well, she is back on dialysis since last August. She got very sick last summer, and with everything that went on, it finished off pretty much the transplanted kidney that she has. So she's on home hemodialysis. So it's the blood cleaning type of dialysis, and we're doing it at home. We've been in Beaumont and been trained up on it, and it's all going well, thank God.
0: And that's good to hear that it is going well, but I can imagine it's a lot of, I mean, it's probably very time consuming, that dialysis at home as well.
16: It is. You really want to set aside about 5 hours in total. Her sessions are 3 days a week for 3 hours, but you have to have the time to set the machine up, which takes about 45 minutes. And then when the the session is over, you have to go through a disinfection process as well for the machine. So you really want to give over 5 hours for the whole thing to take place.
0: Mm. And this is, your daughter had a kidney transplant 14 years ago and was facing a second one. Is she still on that waiting list for a transplant?
16: She's not actually on the list yet, because
0: okay.
16: You have to have a whole lot of medical workups and tests. Everything head to toe, dentist reports, you have to have chest x-ray, echo, everything. All or her other organs have to be checked too. I was up in the hospital last week, and I naively thought that was it. We were meeting the transplant surgeon and the decision would be made that day, but it's not. He is dead because she is a complex situation, because she has other additional needs that... they would have to have a multidisciplinary team meeting with regard to that. So hopefully that will happen soon, and please God, she'll get on the list soon.
0: Absolutely. And joining us today on the show, Tina, it's because you set up a Facebook group for people and parents affected by kidney disease. Can you let us know a bit about, I suppose, the reasons behind why setting up that Facebook group in the first place?
16: Yeah, there's nothing like it in Ireland. I know I'm on... a support page on Facebook called I Hate Dialysis, but it's American based, and it's just, the Irish Kidney Association in Ireland are fantastic. They offer an amazing service, but there is nowhere that if you have an urgent question or want a bit of advice or you just want to vent, that you can post and get advice from other dialysis patients, parents, kidney sufferers. One example was, now it's a good while ago, but Colleen and most dialysis patients, well, all dialysis patients, or sorry, transplant patients, would be on anti-rejection drugs. And there was one occasion a few years ago where I forgot to pick up Colleen's medication on the Saturday in the chemist and didn't have enough of her Prograf to last until the Monday. And it would have been so handy to be able to just put up on a group, would anybody have 3 Prograf 1 mL tablets that I could have and in the Kildare area? And there would be bound to be somebody that could come back and say, yep, I can spare you 3. Yeah, I'll give you them. Something like that. It's not always going to be an emergency like that, but just even, how do you find this or how do you find that? Or at the moment, we're trying to see, is there any possibility that we can get away for a few days over the summer? And I asked one hotel, could they cater for Colleen's renal diet? And they can't. So it would be handy to be able to put up, has anybody come across a hotel in Ireland that can cater for the renal diet? Things like that other people, or even swapping recipes, because the dialysis, the renal diet is very restrictive, especially for Colleen, because she can't chew, so her diet is very soft. She can't have salt or potassium. So, you know, she can't have anything tomato-based. She can't have any bought products. Like, she can't have any processed. I can't go in and buy a carton of soup for her. I have to make everything from scratch. So sometimes you kind of go, God, seems to be getting the same thing over and over again. Put up in the group, has anybody any nice recipes for homemade soup? Or, you know, things like that.
0: And those are the things that, I mean, those Facebook groups are so handy to have. They can really be that extra bit of support needed. And as you were saying, Tina, as well, the likes of, if you wanted to go away for a few days, people in that support group that is, you know, Ireland based, they'll know exactly what kind of hotels can work for someone who have, you know, the dietary requirements, etc. Since setting it up, I mean, has it been a success? Is that where people have come to

0: and bring all the Funfair magic with it this weekend. 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
3: A big thanks to Tina for joining us on the show this morning as well. Catching up on the messages that have come in on 0833 97 97 97. One listener says, every town has its problems. There are better things to be spending money on. There is a big drugs problem in the towns. That message comes in from Brendan in Nace. And one other listener has texted in about transplants. This listener says, with our medical story, many people in the area would know. My husband has had 3 transplants over almost 25 years. Us on the home hemodialysis 8 hours every second night for the past 16 years. We're now currently looking at a transplant in Belfast under the British Shared Swap Living Donors Programme, which isn't currently available in the Republic. There needs to be greater awareness to living donors, share or swap programme, spelled S-W-O-P. So many people need organs, and the limitations of life, holidays, etc. is major and weary on the patient and their family. Wishing Tina, her daughter and all the dialysis patients well. Thank you to that listener for sending that message in, and we're also wishing you and your husband well, and the best of luck with that, looking at that transplant in Belfast under the British Shared Swap Living Donors Programme. I do appreciate that message coming in. You can keep them coming in on 0833 97 97 97 or call us on 045 898 999. But with the time just gone past 10 o'clock, let's head to the newsroom with Daniel Marr.
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4: Good morning, it's 10 o'clock. Passengers on board the luxury cruise ship dealing with an outbreak of deadly hantavirus will be quarantined on their arrival in Tenerife. The ship is expected to dock in the Canary Island in around 3 days, but the evacuation of passengers and crew won't happen until Monday. 8 people have displayed symptoms of the virus, 3 are dead and another is critically ill in hospital. Donald Trump has claimed the war in Iran could be over quickly as he looks to secure a peace deal. The US president insists talks have gone well over the last 24 hours. 141 people seeking asylum here last year who claimed to be children were discovered to be over 18. A Tusla report to the Dáil Public Accounts Committee has revealed almost 300 child asylum seekers were found to be adults over the last 4 years. The agency says the average time these people were incorrectly believed to be minors and were possibly housed with children was 57 days. And Meta, TikTok, Snapchat, Microsoft and Google are to come before politicians this morning to answer questions about how they're safeguarding children online. X was not invited to the Oireachtas Committee on Children, and Sony declined an invitation to appear. In recent weeks, children have raised concerns that an outright ban on under-16s, like the one in Australia, wouldn't work. And in sport, the Kildare under-20 footballers are Leinster champions after last night's win against Louth in Parnell Park. The final score was Kildare 23 points, Louth 118. They will now play Tyrone in the All-Ireland semi-final next Wednesday. Interviews with players and management will be broadcast across today's sports bulletins. And Paris Saint-Germain will play Arsenal in the Champions League final after last night's semi-final second leg against Bayern Munich. The teams drew 1-1 in Germany, but PSG go through 6-5 on aggregate. We'll have news in full at 11.
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4: KFM has been informed of the following deaths. John Joe Murphy, Suncroft. Dolores Ann Lolly Fogarty, Ní Conlan, Newbridge. Brian Hines, Darren Tern. The funeral arrangements are as follows. John Joe Murphy, Carna,

0: Suncroft, predeceased by his mother Lizzie, brothers Liam, Philip, Michael, Pat and sister Maureen. Deeply regretted by his sisters Betty and Joni, brother Kevin and extended family. Reposing at Glennon's funeral home, 32 Main Street, Newbridge, on Friday from 5 p.m, concluding with rosary at 7 p.m. Removal on Saturday morning to arrive at St. Bridget's Church, Suncroft, for Requiem Mass at 10 a.m. Burial afterwards in Holy Cross Cemetery, Suncroft. Funeral Mass will be broadcast on 108 FM and also live streamed on livecamireland.ie. Dolores Ann Lolly Fogarty, Nee Conlon, College Park, Newbridge. Predeceased by her parents George and Josephine, brothers Niall and Ken, and sister Patty. Deeply regretted by her husband Pat, daughter Sarah, son Brian, and extended family. Reposing at Glennon's funeral home, 32 Main Street, Newbridge, today from 7:30 p.m. to 9 p.m. with prayers at 8:30 p.m. Removal on Friday to arrive at St. Conlett's Parish Church, Newbridge, for Requiem Mass at 12 noon, followed by burial in St. Conlett's Cemetery, Newbridge. Funeral Mass will be streamed live on newbridgeparish.ie. Brian Hines, Trinity Crescent, Derren Tern. Deeply regretted by his extended family. Reposing at Larkin's funeral home, Eden Derry, this evening from 5 p.m. to 7 p.m. with rosary at 7 p.m. Funeral Mass on Saturday at 1:30 p.m. in the Holy Trinity Church, Derren Tern, followed by burial in the adjoining cemetery. Funeral Mass can be viewed on the Carbery Parish webcam. Suvnus August Siachán Doe. 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
0: A few light showers are possible today, but generally there will be a good deal of dry weather with a mix of cloud and sunny spells. Highest temperatures of 15 or 16 degrees.
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4: You're very welcome into the second hour of this morning's Kildare Today. Still to come between now and 11 o'clock, older people in Kildare are waiting over 3 years to access occupational therapy services. The Minister of State at the Department of Education, Michael Moynihan, is calling for Kildare parents to register for school transport ahead of this week's deadline. We'll also be looking at local issues around the county. And the majority of people on the island of Ireland would vote for Irish unity as part of the EU, according to an EU sentiment poll. Keep your messages coming into us here on 0833 97 97 97. One text saying Emma in production has said that a listener called in and asked about the Lidl in Naas. It seems that the building is completely gone now, which means they will have to rebuild. And this listener is asking, why didn't they just extend the previous building when we're always being told to do better for the environment? But this doesn't make sense when you see the likes of this with added transport emissions and more wastes. Keep those messages coming in. You can call us also on 045 898 999 or email studio@kfmradio.com. We'll take a bit of music now for the second hour of the show. This is I Won't Back Down by Tom Petty and the Heartbreakers.

0: That is Tom Petty and the Heartbreakers on this morning's Kildare Today. Some messages are coming and I'll catch up on them in a few moments' time. But first, older people in Kildare are waiting over 3 years to access occupational therapy services. Kildare South and Labour Party TD Mark Wall has called for urgent action to address those long waiting times following a parliamentary question that showed the current waiting time for OT services here in the county is approximately 169 weeks, which equates to around 3.25 years. And Deputy Wall joins me on the line this morning. Deputy Wall, thanks for taking our call on the show.
1: Good morning, Hannah. Thank you very much for having me on.
0: And thanks for joining us. Firstly, is this a waiting list? Is this for the public occupational therapy services that people are waiting this long for?
1: Absolutely, Hannah. What's happened here is that over the last number of weeks, we've had a large number of cases that have come through the office of people who are waiting on, in one instance, a power chair, in another instance, a motorised scooter, and in another instance, in another two instances, actually, just on simple handrails that will make such a difference to their quality of life. But when I've been following up for those constituents, Hannah, that's when we got these replies that the average waiting time is all now over 3 years. So those people who are waiting on those quality of life infrastructure help are going to have to wait that long, and that's simply not acceptable, Hannah, and something needs to be urgently done on this to help those people, because you know that power chair is really needed by that person at the moment, as is the motorised scooter and even the simple of the other two constituents that I have who are waiting on just handrails to improve their quality of life. So it was very frightening when we got this response.
0: Of course. And is it a concentrated in certain areas in the county, or is it affecting the whole county? Unfortunately, kind of the reality was spoken.
1: Yeah, the number of people that we have are right around Kildare South, from Newbridge right down to Atoy. And, you know, we've been dealing with this for a while. We've put in some parliamentary questions to try and figure out what's going on. And as I say, that's the response we got back. And as you say yourself, 169 weeks, which is, as you equate, to 3.25 years. And for those people, you know, they're in their golden years. They want to enjoy quality of life. And they simply can't wait that long in some cases, Anna, you know, for that to see an OT. And that's exactly, you know, why we want to highlight this, why we want to raise it again, and I will be raising it again with the Minister for Health and the HSE, because those people are in desperate need of help at this stage of their lives.
0: And did the HSE give a reason as to what is taking so long? We understand that a lot of the services in the medical field, they're understaffed and they're just overcrowded at the moment. Is that something that they're dealing with?
1: Yeah, and this is the reply that we got. In the number of the replies we got, Hannah, it was that they were impacted by staff vacancies, and we all are aware of that. Something needs to be done here. We need to be training more OTs, and I know there has been some work done by government, but unfortunately, my problem with this, Hannah, is that the people I'm dealing with at the moment, as I say, are in the golden years of their lives, and they cannot wait 3 years. So there's an even more urgent issue here at play that we need to look elsewhere to try and get some OTs in at the moment to help these people and to ensure that they have a quality of life. Yes, we may be training more OTs. Yes, that is very important, and we need to encourage that. But we need to do something now to help these people. And, you know, we just can't send back replies to public representatives saying, sorry, but we're impacted by staff vacancies and you're going to have to get, or your constituents are going to have to wait 3.5 years. That's not on at this stage.
0: What is the way to go about doing this to reduce those waiting lists? Is there any feasible way to do it?
1: Well, what I'll be calling on the Minister for Health and the HSE to do is look at where OTs are available elsewhere, Hannah, where the waiting list might not be that long, and encouraging those people to share their expertise here with us in Kildare and South Wicklow, West Wicklow, should I say. That's what we need to see at the moment. We just can't wait that length of time. And as I say, the people I'm dealing with just can't wait that length of time. So that's what I'll be calling on the Minister and follow-up to our conversation this morning and follow-up to the PQs I've received. 3.5 years is not acceptable. I will be following up in other areas. I know that there are waiting times in other areas as well for OT, but I know that they're not as long. And that's why I'm saying that in other areas we may be able to share OTs to reduce the times. And I'm sure that the HSE, and I hope the HSE, are looking at this, and that's what we need to see. And we, of course, we need to train more OTs. We need to encourage more OTs to stay in this country, you know, with adequate housing, etc. That's another argument. But as of today and as of the last number of weeks, there are are too many constituents coming to my office who simply need an OT now rather than 3.5 years' time.
0: And Deputy Wall, you were saying that you are calling for the Minister of Health, bringing it to her and the constituency. When is that meeting? Is there a date for that to bring it to the Dáil?
1: I hope to be raising this today with the Taoiseach on QPL, that we have an opportunity to this, just to highlight once again, Hannah, and the fact that I'm on with yourself, and you know that we've got these replies back, because, as I say, simply once again, these people are in the golden years. And

0: in December about the fixing the assessment of needs services for children. Almost 1,500 children were waiting for occupational therapy, and close to 1,600 were waiting for speech and language therapy. So not only is it kind of we're seeing these waiting lists in occupational therapy, but also for in children as well. Is there any update in relation to those? We know that there were talks of trying to fix the backlog, but has there been any progress on that since discussion?
1: There's been
0: it?
1: A very small bit of progress, and I always acknowledge progress. That's important to do always, Hannah. But my colleague, MEP Aon O'Riordan, brought this to the European Parliament yesterday, where he had a number of people, parents, over and bring this to you, and they got support from the European Parliament to address the assessment of needs waiting list. So that's an important step forward as well, that we're trying to get Europe behind us, and we did yesterday in relation to that. And as I say, there was a number of parents over there highlighting that, and I get this almost on a daily basis as well, Hannah, that people are waiting this length of time. Yes, there is a recruitment crisis, but that cannot affect those that need assessment of need very quickly, and it cannot be the reason why they're not getting that. You know, Sensational Kids in Kildare, I've mentioned it on your show before, that's a fit for purpose that is sitting there idle still in Kildare Town. We need to invest in that. I know that there's some work going on in the background in that as well, and that needs to be expedited as well, as I've called on many times on your show before, to allow more specialists to come in to reduce the assessment of need times, and also to bring in occupational and specialist treatment for those that need it most, Hannah. So there is a bit of work going on in the background. As I say, only yesterday my colleague brought it to the European Parliament, and they got backing from the European Parliament as well. So we're trying our very best to highlight this and to ensure that those that need help most get it, Hannah.
0: Deputy Wall, thanks for taking our call on the Kildare Today Show this morning. That is Kildare South Labour TD for Kildare South, Mark Wall, joining on the show this morning. That is, as older people in Kildare are waiting over 3 years to access occupational therapy services. In that parliamentary question, it showed that the current waiting time for OT services here in Kildare is approximately 169 weeks, which equates to approximately 3.25 years. And some messages coming in about that on 0833 97 97 97. One listener says, it's also people with disabilities. It's horrible out here. You are at the mercy of the HSC for everything. It's also in the north of Kildare, and it really is just, it's simply, you know, an unfair system that if you can't afford to go private, you are essentially forced to be waiting three and a half years for something as vital as occupational therapy. If you are currently on that waiting list or have been on a waiting list, do let us know on 0833 97 97 97. More messages coming in on 0833 97 97 97. Says, I'm curious to know if anyone has any idea who will move into Bourne at the big Tesco. We know a few weeks ago KFM reported that they went into liquidation and all of the stores were closing down. They had a big sale there at the Monreed Shopping Centre, I think up until last week. I'm not 100% sure if they are fully closed now. If anyone does know, do let us know. But yeah, I'd be interested to know who will move in there. Again, if anyone has any more information, maybe we'll do a bit of digging ourselves. Do get in touch with us here. You can call us on 045 898 999. And one final message comes in relation to our discussion earlier about nuclear power and nuclear waste. This listener said, God help us all if they bring that into Ireland. Our government bodies and authorities cannot deal with the waste problem already in this country, and the complete failure to enforce the law on illegal dumping of waste is already shocking. That message comes in from Paddy. Keep them coming in, 0833 97 97 97. After the break, we will be speaking to Maynooth University Arts and Minds as that new festival is returning for its fifth year, so stay tuned.
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6: 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This listener is wondering, does anyone know what is going on in the building where Donald's was in Newbridge? 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Now, Maynooth University Arts and Minds Festival is returning for its fifth year. The festival will take place from today, May 7th, up until May 9th. And Karen Kelly, event organiser, joins me on the line now. Karen, good morning. Thanks for taking our call on the show.
7: Good morning, Hannah. You're very welcome.
6: And this is a big year. I mean, returning for its fifth annual year. So it's clearly been a success in the past, the Maynooth University Arts and Minds Festival. What is it all about? What was the story of getting it up and running in the first place?
7: Well, the university, you know, has a thriving arts faculty and a huge, you know, I suppose, connection with the arts and also with the minds parts of the arts. So our festival is really about what expressing what Maynooth stands for. It's about creativity, ideas, community, and a celebration of the role that all of those things play in bringing people together and enhancing community well-being. So this festival, as you say, is our fifth. It's our most diverse program yet. There's major artists, there's alumni taking part, there's partners across music, opera, literature, Irish language arts events, and it's taking place from the 7th to the 9th of May, as you say, which it starts tonight. So we're really excited about it and looking forward to a great 3 days, and the weather is going to be kind, thank God, so that'll be a help.
6: Absolutely. It's definitely a bonus when the weather is good as well on our side. For this year's programme, you're saying it was the most diverse. What kind of events and my brain just did a complete freeze there, like the events and the organisations that will be featured across the next few days?
7: Okay, well, across the next few days, as I said, we have our fifth, it's our largest one to date, and it is very diverse and different to what we've built on from previous years. So I suppose what makes it, you know, continues to make it different, and we've added to it every year. We've 17 events taking place over the next 3 days, the first of which starts tonight, which is actually our partnership with Irish National Opera, and we partnered with them since the festival began. For those opera lovers, or maybe not so opera lovers, would like to know a little bit more, it's a bespoke concert that's a celebration of some of the most powerful music in the Italian operatic tradition. So there'll be definitely songs and music that you will know, and there will be a lovely narrative that kind of connects the drama and the characters, so kind of explaining what this musical world of Bel Canto is all about. In terms of the other events that are on, and the lion's share of them is on Saturday for sure, what's really adding to the diversity programme this year, and we're delighted to be doing this, is that we have a sensory tour of Maynooth Castle, and we partnered with the Maynooth Local 8 850 local history group and with the Maynooth Autism Friendly Town Committee to bring this to the festival. We're really, really delighted to be doing that one. We also have something which is wonderful for choral singing and for community well-being too, which is our Singer Arts Out Choral Workshop, which takes place on Saturday, and that will involve four wonderful choirs from Navan, from Kilcock, from Enfield and Strathan. Performing in that, and they'll be getting together as one ensemble to perform a song that they'll have learned at the choral workshop during the day. So this is our second time we've done this, and it's really, really lovely to experience. And in terms of other community kind of connections that we've gone with this year, our lovely band, the Leixlip Community Youth Band, will be performing an outdoor concert on Saturday. And Rhythm on Rinka from Scully Rita and Kilcock are going to participate and get us in set dancing mode. So that's really wonderful. So in terms of our partners and what we've done this year, we have brought the festival to the village again this year, and we're really thankful to our wonderful neighbours and partners in St Mary's Church of Ireland, Maynooth, to OPW, and to St Patrick's College, Maynooth. To all of these wonderful places that have, you know, we have their venues to put on some of these amazing events that's going to be taking place over the next 3 days.
6: I mean, it sounds absolutely jam-packed, and I was actually going to ask, with it, you know, being Maynooth University, was it strictly just in the university? But by the sounds of it, it's kind of all around the town, so some people, they might not have to travel up to Maynooth University to take part and enjoy the events taking place.
7: For sure, but that being said, Maynooth University is minutes walk to the town. No, we're a university town, which is the great thing about where we are location-wise, and has that lovely connection with the village as well. I should say too that for those of you out there who are Blind Boy fans, the live podcast show is coming to Maynooth. We're really thrilled about this on Saturday at 1:30 p.m. He's a cultural phenomenon, and he blends humour and storytelling and crack and conversation in a way that's really, really different. And he'll have a special guest too, which he'll be announcing in the days ahead, so keep an ear out for that. And also we have Mundy and his band, with support from the Buzzing Queen Bees, will be bringing the festival to a close on Saturday at 8 o'clock. It would be remiss of me, there's so many events, Hannah, to mention, and I want to give them all a shout out if I can, but some of the great Irish language events that are taking place, the first of which is Anihashkeliokta, Araniokta, August Grin, which takes place tomorrow night in Brady's Maynooth upstairs. That's a wonderful event. It was there last year, and it was absolutely brilliant. And a number of literary events in our literary lounge part of the festival. We have the Ireland Professor of Poetry, Bona Grork, joining us. Alumni and new debut authors Tanya Sweeney and Edie May Hand will be joining us in the lounge. And the acclaimed Irish author Kevin Barry is joining us for the Literary Lounge keynote at 6 o'clock. And I should say that there's still tickets available for the event. So any listeners out there, just check out our festival website. It's mu.ie/artsandmindsfestival.
6: All right. And as you know, I mean, it really sounds like there's something for everyone there. Tickets are still available on mu.ie and also going to Eventbrite. So Karen, it starts today. Kind of what time does it kick off this evening?
7: Okay, so Irish National Opera will be on stage tonight at 8 o'clock in the Aula Maxima, which is on the campus here in Maynooth. And they'll be on stage till 9:30, and with that wonderful performance, as I said, with all of those arias that people will know. You might have heard of O Mio Bambina Caro and so on. So really special night. We'll kick things off tonight for us. We're really looking forward to this one.
6: Well, Karen, thank you so much for joining us on the show this morning and letting listeners know about the Maynooth University Arts and Mind Festival returning for its fifth year. That is Karen Kelly, event organiser. It takes place from today, May 7th, and runs up until Saturday, May 9th. And I mean, as Karen was saying, just giving a quick snapshot over everyone and everything that will be taking part. I mean, it's absolutely jam-packed, and it really sounds like a great festival to take part of. But a big thanks to Karen for joining us on the show. If you do want to try and get tickets, there are still some available. You can visit mu.ie and then go to Eventbrite as well. But a big thanks to Karen for joining us on the show. Do keep your messages coming in to us here on 0833 97 97 97. You can also call us on 045 898 999 or email us studio@kfmradio.com. We are moving on now as Minister of State at the Department of Education with Special Responsibility for Special Education and Inclusion, Michael Moynihan, has called on parents and guardians in Kildare to complete their school transport applications and payments ahead of tomorrow, Friday, May 8th, deadline. And Minister Moynihan joins me on the line now. Minister, good morning. Thanks for taking our call on the Kildare Today Show.
8: Good morning and thank you for having me. I suppose the issue here is that tomorrow is the deadline, the 8th of May, for the closing of applications for school transport for both primary and post-primary education. And reaching out to parents and guardians through your radio station to ensure that they will have the portal is open until tomorrow, and that we are appealing to everybody to make sure that they sign on the pupils, their details, pay, and then if you had a medical card holder, the school transport is free. So enter your details for the medical card. So either one of them, but for primary and post-primary, for pupils that are actually within the school education system and pupils that are either starting primary school or starting post-primary school, that they do apply on the portal. It's hugely important because I suppose the portal was normally the first week of June, it's the first week of May this year, so that we'd have more time over the summer months to plan the routes. As you appreciate, the school transport is an enormous operation for both the Department of Education and Bus Éireann to plan and to make sure that we have the best possible services in place for September 2026. And as always, you know, the crunch points for the school transport is late August, early September, and we are trying, by having the data and the information a month earlier, to try and alleviate as much stress as possible for families, and to ensure that we have. But I suppose for the purposes of today is to ask the parents and guardians to go on to the departments, to the Bus Éireann portal, to record their application for transport needs for September 2026, pay if that applies to them, and if it's the medical card, to put in the medical card details, so that we have the full data from this evening, and then we will be working towards it over the next number of months in planning the system.
6: And Minister, making this appeal for parents in Kildare, was there maybe a lower uptake for people in Kildare for these school applications?
8: Well, we were tracking it, I suppose, in the last couple of days. There has been huge, I suppose, traffic on the system, all right. But we were quite concerned about it, that there was a low uptake in comparison to what we would have last year. So I suppose I'm reaching out through your radio station, and I do appreciate the opportunity to do so, that people that would have or believe that they would be entitled to the school transport system, I'm appealing to them because we were concerned about the uptake within Kildare or within the radio listenership. But it is important, you know, today and tomorrow to make sure. And I suppose we typically Irish, we're always lastminute.com, and then you see the huge amount of traffic in the last bit. But I do appeal to parents and guardians to ensure that if they have children at primary or post-primary, that they have logged on and that they've put in their details, and that we have the data so that we can make the best possible decisions into the summer and beyond for students looking for the school transport. And as you would know, through your own program, in August and September, there's many families are contacting saying that they can't get a school transport system, that they can't get and the challenges, can't get tickets. And it's hugely respected and hugely valued by families at this stage. When we started free education going back many decades ago, it was because transport wasn't there. Now it is because of the work-life pattern of families, and they really do appreciate. And the one, if you see the school transport over the last 5 or 6 years has gone from 120,000 students to almost 180,000 students. So it is hugely expanded, and the state are putting in a huge amount of money, north of 500 million for the transport. And it's predominantly, I suppose, in rural areas, but it is hugely valued. And as a public representative myself, when families come to me looking for that coveted bus ticket, you know, the importance of that, the importance of what it it does for them and their you know, in transport to and from school is hugely important. So I am appealing to everybody to make sure that they have their details in by tomorrow, and that they pay in full or that they put in their medical card details, whichever applies to them.
6: All right, Minister, I do want to bring up the track record for the school transport here in Kildare. It's not been the best, I'll have to say. KFM, we have multiple articles, we've reported about it, the likes of Newbridge, Strachan, Maynooth, just a few, having no buses to get to school or buses being pulled midway through the year. They go on break for Christmas and then, you know, they're sent a letter saying there's not going to be a bus to bring them to school back in January. With this school application form, can parents really ensure that they will get school transport available for themselves and not have it halted midway, as we've seen a number of times here in Kildare?
8: Yeah, well, I suppose the challenges on the school transport, it is an enormous operation to run the school transport initiative right across the country, and we have contractors, we have the Bus Éireann fleet themselves, but the vast majority are contractors, and we've seen, particularly in different counties, where the challenges have been to get contractors, to keep the contractors on the school bus routes, and some of the contractors would be intergenerational contractors, you know, that they would be near the third generation of families that would be actually providing the school transport at this stage for families. But we have seen, you know, for some reasons, for health reasons, for other challenges for the contractors, that they have to pull out of the service, and we are then scrambling to try and make sure that we have the services. There is, like, if you look at the enormity of trying to make sure that we have school transport right across the country, both for mainstream education and special education, it is a huge challenge, but there is a hugely dedicated team in both Bus Éireann and in the department to ensure that. And I suppose the shortcomings of it and the challenges that we have had in different areas, you mentioned your own number of areas of Kildare. Yes, I am acutely aware of it, and we did have a number of challenges there last year as well. But we are endeavouring to try and make sure that we have the best possible service available. We are dependent, I suppose, on other agencies as well. But on the first instance, to get the information, but then to make sure that we have the service into the future. The other thing is that we're also looking at projects to see, can we better integrate the school transport into the existing public transport system right across the country, to see is there efficiencies that can be made there. Like the system itself is costing well over €500 million at this stage, but it is providing massive service for families. And the shortcomings of it, there are always challenges on school buses, but we are endeavouring to try and get ahead of that by bringing forward the date by a month and ensuring that we have the best possible service for September 2026. But I do take the shortcomings, and I can assure you that both I and the department officials in Bus Éireann do take our roles to roll out the school transport system as efficiently as possible very seriously.
6: Minister, just a reminder then for listeners, for parents, guardians who haven't yet filled out that application, whether through they haven't gotten time to do it yet or maybe they weren't aware of it, where exactly do they need to go? What website?
8: So they need to go on the Bus Éireann school transport website, the busairn.ie/the school transport website. And they need to go on that system. There is a customer number, all right, for Bus Éireann, which is on the Bus Éireann website, but they need to go on the Bus Éireann website and they need to apply, and the closing date is Friday the 8th of May, which is tomorrow.
6: Minister, thank you for your time on the Kildare Today show this morning. That is Minister of State at the Department of Education with Special Responsibility for Special Education and Inclusion, Michael Moynihan, calling on parents and guardians here in Kildare to complete their school transport applications and payments ahead of tomorrow's deadline. Again, if you want to find out more information, you can log on to the School Transport Family Portal on the Bus Éireann /school buses website and do complete that application and payment. If you are paying, if you have a medical card, I do believe you are exempt from paying, and that will close temporarily from May 8th to the 1st of July 2026 to facilitate planning for the school year. As listeners of the show, you will know that the school transport. We have covered it in the past with a lot of bus services being pulled from schools halfway through the year or during the summer months, and it can lead to a lot of stress and confusion for parents and guardians trying to get their children to school. And many of them were saying, you know, I can't have my child walk to school, it's too dangerous. But again, as Minister Moynihan was saying, they are closing those deadlines a month earlier than usual in order to try and, you know, get on top of all of those kind of, I suppose, problems that they have been having with school transport in the past number of years. So for now, it is just really making sure that if you haven't filled out that application form, do so. We can send you on those details if you want to text it over to you. If you want more information, do call us on 045 898 999 or email studio@kfmradio.com.
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6: 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But let's head over to Tara Flanagan in Studio 2.
17: Thanks, Hannah. In a recent Island of Ireland EU poll conducted by Amoric Research, it found that the clear majority, 71%, believe the EU should seek greater independence from the United States, suggesting there is recognition that the EU needs to become more self-reliant in a changing geopolitical context. As Ireland prepares to assume the presidency of the Council of the European Union, support for EU membership remains strong at 82%, although below its peak of 93% in 2019. That survey was commissioned by the European Movement Ireland, and to discuss some of the key findings, I am joined now on the line with its CEO, David Geary. Good morning, David, and thank you for joining us.
18: Good morning, Tara. Pleasure to speak to you this morning.
17: David, before we talk about some of the key findings in the survey, can you explain what is the European Movement Ireland and what does it do?
18: Absolutely. So look, we're a pro-European organisation. We believe that the EU is a force for good in Ireland, but we also believe that the voice of Irish people needs to be heard in the EU. So we spend a lot of time engaging with groups that are not typically part of European conversations, trying to understand, you know, where the support for the EU is, and also where the challenges in the relationship are emerging. The relation, like Ireland's relationship with the EU, is constantly evolving. But, you know, we also, as an organisation, we believe that Ireland can be a champion for what we call a values-led EU. So that's kind of where we come from. And that's why we have conducted this poll for the last 13 years to really just understand, how does Ireland feel about our relationship with the EU, about the direction the EU is travelling on, how the EU is faring in terms of how it's dealing with the issues it has to deal with now, that would obviously, you know, have changed a lot in the decades since we joined.
17: And just then, with the most recent survey that you did, the report showed, and I alluded to it in the intro, 82% in favour of EU membership, which is a high number. I know it was higher previously, but how do we compare with our European counterparts?
18: So look, on the positives, that's really high. It's 82% Europe, 76% in Northern Ireland. So really high figures across the island of Ireland. If you look at some of the Eurobarometers, so the pan-European polling that takes place, that's about 76% support for the EU across the EU. So we're relatively high as a member state. We have been consistently, for as long as we've been doing the poll, we've been kind of in that range. It peaked a couple of times over the 13 years that we've been doing the poll. In 2018 and 19, it was 93%, which was against the backdrop of Brexit. It peaked again in 2022, which was against the backdrop of the Russian invasion of Ukraine. But by and far, it sort of stayed in that kind of mid-80s range for the last 13 years, which is obviously very positive. And I think when we look at some of the data behind this, there's two kind of really interesting things that jump out to me. One is, whereas you don't typically get this now in lots of different areas, but there's a completely even split between men and women on this question, which means that there's no different views, you know, for male respondents versus female respondents. And the highest level of support, when you break it down and you look at the demographics, is the 18 to 34 cohort, so like a younger group, and the 55 plus, you know, people who would have a stronger, longer view of Ireland's relationship in the EU.
17: That is interesting. You were saying the younger, because obviously they haven't been in the membership for as long. So that is a positive reflection. But what did the poll reveal about key concerns at EU level for citizens in Ireland?
18: So one of the things, so what we kind of say is obviously it's really positive. Ireland sees that there are, you know, enormous benefits to being in the EU. And we know this. It's the practical things, you know, the economic, the freedom of movement, the single market, all of these things. What we're always really interested in, we don't want to be complacent. You know, we've seen Brexit play out on our screens in the UK. We want to appreciate and understand where areas of disconnect might be emerging. And so there's two kind of, there's two kind of really interesting stats that jump out for me. One is that only 45% of people in Ireland, about 46% of people in the north, believe the EU is heading in the right direction. And when we drill down into that, a couple of things kind of jump up. It's concern about things like migration, reform policy, federalism, but it's also a concern about the inability to tackle cost of living concerns, housing concerns, energy concerns. And it's clearly having an impact, you know, on how people feel about the way the EU is going. Foreign policy, I think it'll be no surprise to your listeners, you know, given Ireland's sort of steadfast support for the Palestinian people and kind of seeing what's been happening in Gaza and the Middle East, there is a clear kind of area of disconnect there in terms of what Irish people and Irish sentiment is and what the Irish government is saying and some of the actions that they're seeing on the EU stage. So we need to look at that. We need to understand that. And obviously, look, this comes against the backdrop of Ireland is about to take the reins of the presidency of the Council of the EU. So it's an extraordinary moment for the country as well to, you know, to kind of champion Irish values on the European stage.
17: And just another one that you found, it was 10 years that it marked the EU voted in favour of Brexit. So Northern Ireland, 73% of respondents said they would vote to rejoin the EU if a referendum was held tomorrow. That was a significant number.
18: It was, yeah. If we cast ourselves back to 2016, and I remember it all too well, I was living in London at the time, 55.8% of people voted to remain at that stage. Now, so in our poll, 73% said that they would vote to rejoin. But what's really interesting in that is if you look at the Remain and the Leave voters at the time, obviously no surprise to your listeners, 93% of Remain voters would still vote to remain or to rejoin. But what's really interesting is the shift in the Leave voters. So one in five who voted to leave the EU in 2016 in our poll told us that they would vote to rejoin now. So like, what does that mean? It means that there is a really strong pro-European sentiment in Northern Ireland. There's clearly a shift happened in the last 10 years among Leave voters. Now, look, this is purely hypothetical. I don't think there's any kind of realistic scenario where the UK Prime Minister would trigger another referendum on the EU. I mean, stranger things have happened, but I think it's very unrealistic. But that shift is really important when you look at kind of how those two groups have evolved over that time. But actually, in the North, the other really interesting thing that came through in our study is obviously Northern Ireland is in a really unique place as a result of Brexit. It voted to remain, it left. You know, it's governed by about 300 EU laws that impact, but representation came out really strongly in our poll. And it was the exact same figure. 73% of people in Northern Ireland say that they want a greater say in EU decisions. And actually, again, when you look at both those Remain and Leave voters, 76% of people who voted to Remain said they want more representation, and 62% of people who voted to Leave say they want more representation. And there are some really interesting things happening, even in the last kind of 12 months. Last year, a cross-party group of MEPs wrote to the European Parliament President looking for observer status for representatives in Northern Ireland, for an example. But if you look at the Windsor framework, Lord Murphy actually commissioned an independent evaluation of that. And they're looking at that kind of emerging democratic deficit, if you like. And they're looking to see how they can bolster, you know, the Northern Ireland Executive Office's influence in Brussels, whether or not a European Commission representation would be suitable to have in Belfast, just to bridge that link. So look, it's really interesting, I think, what's happening in Northern Ireland, you know, just by virtue of its really unique position. And to look at this through the lens of 10 years on from Brexit.
17: It's so interesting, and I'd say Keir Starmer and government would be reviewing those statistics with a lot of interest. And of course, with the presidency coming soon to Ireland, I would think it would reinvigorate Ireland's membership within the EU and our, you know, people generally having a good feeling and sentiment towards it. David, if anyone, for listeners, because we're just giving a taster of some of the findings, where can people, our listeners, find out more about the survey and the results?
18: So they can check out our website, europeanmovement.ie, where we have the full survey, and we'll be releasing more and more data in the weeks to come. For any kind of political anoraks that might be listening, we'll be in before the European Affairs Committee next week, where we'll be talking to TDs about the findings in detail.
17: Well, listen, I just want to thank you so much for joining us this morning. That was David Geary, CEO of the European Movement Ireland, sharing some of the insights from their recent Island of Ireland poll.
6: Tara, thanks so much for that, and thanks to David for joining the Kildare Today show this morning. Do keep your messages coming in here, 0833 97 97 97. But Clem Ryan and KFM Sports commentator Seamus Dillon join us in studio now, looking back at last night's under 20 football results. Kildare are the Leinster under 20 football champions.
19: They are indeed, Hannah. What a performance last night, and 23 points to 118. And indeed, any senior team would be proud of those scores. The match, of course, was broadcast here on KFM Live in association with Nace Plaza, that main new car park via Corbin's Lane. And thanks to Ger Roach for his sponsorship of that game. Our commentary team last night, Ger McNally and Seamus Dillon. Seamus, what a cracker of a game. Didn't look great for Kildare early on, with Loud going into a five-point lead.
20: Yeah, five-point lead maybe coming to... Kildare started well, went 4 points to one in front, but that five-point lead midway through the second half, there was a lot of activity that got on prior to that, but Kildare fought back with three wonderful two-pointers before the half-time break, one coming from Ronan Kelly, who was absolutely outstanding, the man of the match on the evening with 7 points, and two wonderful scores from Rory Lawler, long distance from outside the arc, and as a Kildare, after Gillespie's goal, Ben Ryan broke up the field for a scoring opportunity, a goal opportunity for Kildare, and the ball, it looked like he'd been fouled, but referee played on, ball broke, and Loud were back down the field and got a goal, Gillespie, the corner forward, and put Kildare on the back foot, but worked really hard, wonderful score, said three brilliant two-pointers. Kildare led 12 points to 1-8 at the break.
19: And indeed, who was instrumental in getting those vital scores to narrow the gap to 1 point at the break?
20: Yeah, team performance. Clem, Kildare really worked hard, but around the middle, Rory Lawler, Evan Boyle, Daniel Colbert, like the fielding last night was absolutely something that you would see and be proud of at a senior level. But the work coming from Ben Ryan back in that full back line, Liam Kelly at centre half back, and then you had Ewan Cowser, Jimmy Lynch, and Ronan Kelly up front. It was just really good Kildare's ability to hang on to possession and work the ball into scoring positions was a joy to watch.
19: And the second half indeed was nip and tuck. And we have a course, every time I see Ben Ryan, I think I'm back 20 plus 30 years with his dad manning the centre of defence for Kildare. And Ben, the image of his dad, I might say, and in playing style as well, putting in some cracking tackles. Colin Moran, of course, another player, both are joint captains. Colin Moran's father also played for Kildare across a number of years as well. Yeah. Second half was point for point, nip and tuck.
20: Point for point, nip and tuck. Mark Kildare led by a point at half time. Tig Markey, the loud goalkeeper, was really, really good. Kicked some, I think he ended up with 5 points, two pointers and a 45 throughout that, but he put them back a point in front, and it was nip and tuck the whole way through. You were probably looking at extra time at those late stages, but it was a point from Jimmy Lynch after Kildare had possession for maybe close on 2 minutes, worked it into space, and off his weaker right foot, or perceived weaker right foot, he put Kildare in front. Closing stages, loud broke, looked like they were in for a score, and Liam Kelly came from absolutely nowhere to make a wonderful, wonderful tackle and a block, and Kildare broke down the field, and fitting that it was Ronan Kelly who fisted over that insurance point deep in injury time.
19: Indeed, what a fantastic win. I heard an interview as well online with the Louth manager after the game, and he paid huge tribute to the Kildare team, saying the way they were set up, the type of play, the way they moved the ball and everything else, and he conceded fully the better team won on the night. Very exciting. Opponents next Wednesday night in the All-Ireland semi-final are Tyrone. We don't have a venue yet. Could be anywhere, maybe Cavan. No,
20: looking at maybe possibly Breffni Park, what we're looking at. And look, if you say one thing this evening, Clem, or this morning, is and to take from last night's performance, what a wonderful occasion for Kildare people. Get out and support these young lads. They're the future, and we need to see plenty of people in Cavan or wherever it's going to be.
19: Indeed. And on all our bulletins now at from 11 o'clock, we're going to be hearing player of the match Ronan Kelly at 11 o'clock. 12 o'clock, we're going to be hearing from Dan Colbert. At 1 o'clock, we'll hear from the manager Niall Cronin and joint captain Ben Ryan. At 3 o'clock, we'll hear from cornerback Senan Gallagher. And at 4 and 5 o'clock, we'll hear from Ben Ryan and manager Niall Cronin again to give people a flavour of a fantastic event last night. And well done to the team. Congratulations to them. The future is looking very good for Kildare football. And we will, of course, have full commentary of next Wednesday evening's All-Ireland semi-final. Hannah.
6: Thanks, Clem, and thanks, Seamus, for joining us in studio for that review of last night's game. And as said by Seamus, a huge congratulations to the Kildare under 20, now Leinster champions. And again, for everyone getting out and supporting their local teams for the future of GAA in the county. That's where we take our leave for this morning's Kildare Today Show. A huge thanks to you at home for listening and to all the guests joining us. We'll be back same time tomorrow, live from 9, for the final Kildare Today Show of the week. It's already Friday tomorrow. I'm sure the bank holiday has led people to be in all a good mood this week, especially with only a few days till the weekend. But we'll be live from 9 tomorrow morning. John Dunn is up next with the 11 to 3 show. We'll chat to you tomorrow morning.
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3: Good morning, it's 11 o'clock. I'm Daniel Maher. Donald Trump has claimed the war with Iran could be over quickly as he looks to secure a peace deal. The US president insists talks have gone well over the last 24 hours. Defense and security analyst Professor Michael Clark says the White House needs an off-ramp.
7: President Trump feels boxed in, and this summit he's going to in China next week, I think, looms large. He didn't want to go with this thing unresolved. It looks as if he's just decided he's got to fold. I think we've arrived at the point where the United States is desperate to get out and is looking for a way out.
3: The WHO says there is no need to declare a public health emergency because of the hantavirus outbreak on a cruise ship. Three people have died and eight other infections confirmed among the passengers and crew. It's now heading to Tenerife, where those on board the vessel, including two Irish citizens, will be quarantined from Monday. Nika Alexander from the WHO says the containment measures in place are preventing further spread of the disease.
24: We've seen that it can still be contained. There were 147 passengers, three disembarked, three health workers have joined them. So there are still 147 people. Of those, eight people have become sick. That's very scary. Three people have died, but we haven't seen further onward spread. Once those control measures were put in place, the control is effective.
3: Gardaí and Kildare have seized two semi-automatic pistols, 39 rounds of ammunition and a scrambler bike in Maynooth. The rider, a man in his 30s, was arrested at the scene and is currently being detained at a Garda station. It came as a result of patrols on the Royal Canalway in Maynooth yesterday evening. Almost 300 child asylum seekers were found to be adults over the past 4 years. The figure has been revealed in a Tusla report to the Dáil Public Accounts Committee. Emily Keegan has more.
25: Between 2022 and 2025, 2,530 young people who were alone and seeking asylum were referred to Tusla. Of those, 293 were deemed ineligible for its services and referred back to the International Protection Office. Last year alone, there were 768 referrals, of which 288 underwent eligibility assessments and 141 were found to be over the age of 18. The Child and Family Agency says the average time these adults were incorrectly believed to be children and were possibly living in children's accommodation was 57 days. It adds age assessment in relation to unaccompanied minors has been an issue of significant risk in recent years, according to the Irish Times.
3: And criticism has arisen surrounding the use of development levies generated from the Maynooth area. It comes as Fianna Fáil councillor Donna Phelan raised a motion at a recent Clane Maynooth Municipal District meeting for a detailed breakdown to be provided for the development levies collected within the area. Speaking on Kildare Today, she criticised the lack of reinvestment in Maynooth despite the growth in the town.
26: We are one of the fastest growing towns in this county, and everywhere you look there is development, there's new housing estates and there's a huge population growth, but the infrastructure is not here. We've been waiting years for the Harbourfield development, and we still don't have a community centre, we do not have a pool, and we don't have any council owned public playing pitches within the district. Yet smaller towns across Kildare with nowhere near the level of development that's happening here already have these facilities. So people can physically see the amount of money being generated through development in Maynooth. So naturally, the questions were asked, why are we not getting reinvestment in our town?
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2: With Joe Mallon Motors, Salins Road, Naas, Renault, Dacia and Peugeot dealers. JoeMallonMotors.ie.
3: The Kildare under 20 footballers are Leinster champions after last night's win against Louth in Parnell Park. The final score was Kildare 23 points, Louth 118. An early Louth goal and points had them 5 points ahead early on, but a Ronan Kelly 2-pointer followed by Rory Lawler 2-pointers saw Kildare lead by 1 at half time. The second half was point for point until the closing stages when Ronan Kelly and Jimmy Lynch put Kildare ahead to clinch the win. Here is player of the match at corner forward Athies, Ronan Kelly.
8: It's something we've been dreaming about since I was a young lad. Always wanted to win Leinster, win the competition, and it's just it's unbelievable. We let the shackles off and we just put everything in it. I kind of expected Jimmy's man mark today, so I was hoping that I'd be a bit freer myself. Last week Jimmy was unbelievable. I was getting tightly picked up and he won it first. And today, even nearly the last kick of the game, he stepped up again, kicked the point to put us in front, right, got over the line, yeah, off his right. It's just unbelievable to be out there playing with your best friends representing the county as well.
3: Paris Saint-Germain will play Arsenal in the Champions League final after last night's semi-final second leg against Bayern Munich. The teams drew 1-1 in Germany, but PSG go through 6-5 on aggregate. Nottingham Forest and Arsenal Villa go head-to-head tonight to reach a first major European final for more than 40 years. Forest will take a 1-0 lead into the second leg of the Europa League semi-final clash at Villa Park. Ireland head coach Scott Beamond will name his team this morning for Saturday's Women's Six Nations clash with Wales in Belfast. They'll look to bounce back from a disappointing away defeat to France last time out. Wales, meanwhile, head into the weekend chasing a first win in the competition since 2024. And Rory McIlroy makes his return to golf later, a few weeks on from defending his Masters title at Augusta. He's in the field for the opening round of the Truist Championship at Quail Hollow today. McIlroy will tee off alongside Justin Rose and Matt Fitzpatrick at around 4:30 Irish time. KFM Sport with Joe Mallon Motors, Sallins Road, Naas. joemallonmotors.ie.
9: Thanks, Daniel. And with more details of that game, here's Seamus.
20: Yeah, John, thank you. Just since we were last on air, an update on fixtures, because the Competitions Control Committee have put out the fixtures, and Kildare will play that All-Ireland semi-final next Wednesday evening, the 13th of May at 7:30 p.m. in Breffni Park in Cavan. And also, just to confirm that the All-Ireland Senior Football Championship qualifiers round one, Galway versus Kildare, will take place in Pearse Stadium in Salt Hill on Saturday the 23rd of May at 7:30 p.m. So both of those games will be live on KFM, but just an update since we were on before 11 o'clock. Semi-final next Wednesday evening in Breffni Park at 7:30 versus Tyrone, and Kildare versus Galway on the 23rd of May at 7:30.
9: Oh, we wish them well, the Lily Whites, that is.
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3: Showers are possible, but generally there will be a good deal of dry weather today with a mix of cloud and sunny spells. Highest temperatures of 15 or 16 degrees.
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9: And a very good morning to you as well. It's a Thursday morning into another weekend of it just around the corner. Goodness gracious me, hard to think it's Thursday already.
11: I love it. I was away for a few days. Two more days left and I'm off for another weekend.
9: I love it, I love it, I love it. Anyway, we're up and running with the 11 to 3.

Kildare's KFM, by the way. Quick heads up to you as well that it is a Thursday, means Green Room Time. So if you want to get in touch with us, it's 0833 97 97 97. Text or WhatsApp us. And if you've got some questions that you put out last week and they didn't get answered for you just because we ran out of time, please resend them in now on 0833 97 97 97. Your gardening questions are up and running and ready to go. And we'd love to hear from you today. And if you got some lovely pictures of your garden blooming, or some stuff that isn't blooming that should be blooming, or maybe some stuff

0: I was off for a few days and I was just saying to myself, you know, it was just great chilling out in the garden while my wife was doing all the gardening stuff. I was doing the typical man stuff. So what does a man do when it's in the garden? He gets out the barbecue and looks after his baby. He scrubs, he cleans, and then he takes all the credit. Mind you, Carolyn did most of the work and I just took all the credit. So there you go. More on that in a few minutes. We got the Green Room. It's next with Yvonne. If you got some questions you'd like answered, get in touch with us now. Texting or WhatsApping, or if you got some photographs you'd like to send us, you can do it through WhatsApp.
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7: Go will to exule while la lad, a will to ana hokilesh, to rate eha mar and closhta. No bader go will tussa agus ladella idaxi, to rate the of bula la kela iglob. No bader go will to rate the lawalia la dina egan, to rate and caru quina, a vira aus their fad. Being galore urenta agus atina aun, nor is god vin a raw, cod to wen, agus cod nach will wen. Biog bian a willer bun, biach and korof we halu on.
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0: Yes, and a very good morning to you, and also a very good morning to Yvonne. We're just talking off air there about some stuff about getting out doing different types of things. I know technically barbecuing is not really part of gardening, but it's sort of part of the overall ambiance, is it?
11: Well, it certainly is part of gardening if you have your herbs and everything growing in your garden to put on your barbecue.
0: Oh, yeah.
11: And, you know, if you've got a bit of bay or basil or something, and you get the scent, or a bit of apple wood or something like that, yeah. If you're having a real barbecue with charcoal as opposed to gas, you're a gas man, are you? Are you a gas man?
0: I'm a gas man.
11: Do you use gas?
0: Am I a gas man? I like it. Do I use gas? Yes, I do both. I have a Weber and a brand name.
11: Yeah, there you go now.
0: I'll be in trouble for that.
11: But
0: everybody just gets a bit like a Hoover is a brand and they call it a Hoover.
11: Yeah, you needn't go emphasising it again.
0: Yeah, I know. Don't. But anyway, I have a kettle barbecue and a gas barbecue. Yeah. I use the gas for the everyday stuff, which is one of those ones I had. And the kettle one then I use would be if I'm slow cooking or doing something like roast.
11: Flavour from the charcoal. Charcoal is great.
0: But I had a bit of fun yesterday because the weather was so good.
11: Yeah.
0: And we were kind of, there was very little wind, and I had kind of spent kind of the day cleaning it up and getting it ready for the new season, as blokes do, as to be honest with you. And it kind of said, right, we'll throw on a few bits from the that we got just to see would it work. Of course it worked. But it was good fun. Incinerated a few little bits and pieces.
11: Practice.
0: It worked.
11: Definitely.
0: But you know what? You said something there about the ambience of kind of all the herbs and stuff incorporated into the patio area and all of that. And to be fair to my wife, she's out there the last few days and the garden is looking amazing. Absolutely. All the
11: and the ground is bone dry.
0: Yeah. It is, yeah.
11: Bone dry.
0: It is bone
11: dry. I know. We spent 6 months talking about rain up to about, what, March?
0: Yeah.
11: April, early April. Mm. And now it's bone dry.
0: Yeah.
11: So if you're putting anything out there, or if you planted over the winter, hedging, trees, anything like that, will you please get out and water or any plants you plant, if you did a new border or a new bed or something.
0: Actually, I have a good question for you, because we were only talking about it yesterday. So coincidentally enough, myself, our house and our neighbour's house both have lavender trees, right? Their tree is absolutely fantastic.
11: Lavender trees. Do you mean lilac?
0: Lilac, I do mean lilac. Lavender is this...
11: Lavender is a small plant. Lilac is one of my favourite trees.
0: That's a separate thing I'll tell you about. And it's in flower at the moment. Yeah, it is. No, you're absolutely right. It is lilac. Lavender is something I was reading about completely differently over in Croatia. But anyway, the lilac... So the neighbour's tree has lilac coming through it all.
11: Yes.
0: Right? Ours doesn't have it on one side, but only on one side of it.
11: And are the leaves good on the other side?
0: Yeah. But it was only... ours is just kind of on the right-hand side.
11: Maybe it got a shot of frost or something. Did it get wind coming at that direction? Now, if there's good leaves on it, it's not an infection, you know, because lavenders do suffer with, say, bacterial... Yeah. Blights and fungal infections and that. They can. And you get a die back on them.
0: Right, okay.
11: But you would expect that the trees to be, or the leaves to be looking a bit awful on it as well, you know.
0: I quantify it by saying that the neighbour's one seems to be in the middle of the garden and it's getting completely sunlight.
11: Yeah.
0: Ours is kind of up against the back wall with the neighbouring back wall of trees nearly over it or blocking it out.
11: Yeah, maybe. It could be that.
0: Yeah.
11: You didn't go prune it or something in the winter at any stage, did you? Pruned off the flowers for the spring?
0: No.
11: No, okay.
0: Okay.
11: It's healthy enough, it's grand, you know, it might just be that it isn't getting enough light.
0: Okay, no problem at all. Okay, next one coming in. Actually, there's another. We'll generally dip in about different topics as we go.
11: Was there stuff left over from last week?
0: There was a couple of which I'll get to in a couple of moments as well. Oh, somebody messaging in to me. Yvonne, is it too early to put in bedding plants now?
11: No, you can put them out now. You can, you know, will you just make sure, when you're buying them, if you're buying them from an indoor place, you know, that they were mollycoddled in a glasshouse. Now, most, even the multiples now, have outdoor areas where they put their plants, you know, and the plants have adapted to outdoor temperatures and nighttime temperatures. If you're buying from somewhere and they were kept in a glasshouse all the time, they're very soft. So when you get them, will you put them out during the day and bring them in at night for two or three nights? That's all. And then fire away. They're ready for outside full time. The weather is grand and mild. No, you can fire away with your bedding plants now.
0: Okay, well done. And another one on bedding plants. Is it too early to put bedding plants on graves?
11: No,
0: same difference.
11: Just be aware of where they've come from. If they've been mollycoddled, you've to wean them off. And if they haven't been mollycoddled, they've been grown outside.
0: But bedding plants, as a rule, wouldn't be as hardy as ordinary because you're taking them out of the little pots.
11: Yeah, but we're not getting frosts at night now. I think the last frost, jeekers, she'll say that now and wait till you see a frost will come. No, they're not. You're all right to put bedding plants out. As I say, once they're hardened off, fire away.
0: Is there any bedding plants that you would be inclined to not go there, you know what I'm saying? The ones that are maybe not worth a few quid.
11: Busy Lizzies are the only ones that I would avoid. Now, they went out of fashion too because they did suffer with diseases and died back. Some of the real hardy ones are the bedding begonias and the likes of Bacopa and the verbenas and these kind of things. Great hardy plants, you know, and you nearly can't carry them from year to year. You know, they're that hardy, which is great.
0: Yeah, absolutely. Another one coming in. regarding silver birch tree. I have a silver birch tree that is currently 18 years old.
11: Okay.
0: It's now beginning to look a little bit sad. It was great up to the last 2 years, but one side of the tree now seems to be infected with something. I have no ideas what. Mm. And only one part of the tree has got leaves on it.
11: Well, put it this way, you can do nothing about it at the moment. Now, if you've dead branches, you can take them off, but you cannot prune a birch tree during the growing season. It'll bleed, so you'd need to be doing it now. Maybe earmark the branches that will, you'll not follow back the dead twigs at the top, follow them back with your eye and see where they're coming from. It might be one branch that has died back in the tree, and maybe there's an infection, again, bacterial or fungal infection there, that you do need to take that branch off. Okay. But then you would do, if you're going to, and if you have severe staining in the wood inside, you can't really go back to clean wood at this time of the year. Just take the dead bits off. If they're infected with something, burn them. Don't store them in your compost heap or anything like that, or don't use them for staking up the peas. So get rid of them, and then in the winter, but photograph the tree now, even if you're doing nothing, so that in winter you'll know which ones were dying back and which weren't, and we'll try and deal with that through pruning this coming winter.
0: Hey, I'm going to throw a stupid question at you now, just because I say my head. You know the trees that, how would I describe them? And I probably know from all the times you and me have had conversations over the years. Do you know a tree that looks like a little what you'd have in Palm Sunday? You know those types?
11: Yeah.
0: What are they called?
11: They are a conifer. They are a conifer. Usually Cupressus leylandia, well, Cupressus cypress, leyland cypress, yeah. Usually.
0: So one part of a tree has actually gone completely, it looks as if it's dead, and the other half, it looks alive. And if you look right into the...
11: It's dead in the middle. Yeah. This is the problem with these conifers, and that's why they were all planted donkeys years ago.
0: Yes.
11: In the 60s and 70s, they were planted as fast-growing hedges. Great shelter. You know, you'll have it up in a year, lads, and there'll be no wind coming near your garden. What people never told you was that when they start growing, they don't stop.
0: Yeah.
11: And it's very difficult to keep them managed. Now, some people did keep them managed very severely, beautifully pruned, and then they will last like that for maybe 20 years or 30 years, and then you begin to get patches dying back on them, and there's nothing you can do.
0: It's done.
11: They're just dying back.
0: Yeah.
11: So you have to think about just replacing the whole thing, and that's a major job then, because you're going to leave a big hole and a big gap. So something you have to think about.
0: Okay, fair enough, but at least it's the answer that was expected.
11: Well, yeah, they're not the most... You can't prune the blooming things, that's the problem. Well, you can't severely prune them into old wood.
0: Okay, here's another one for you. Hold on a second. Oh, okay, right, here we go. Bear with me, because I got a picture and I got some questions, and it looks as if it's...
11: Find me glasses.
0: Have you any tips on how to prevent rabbits eating my flowers and shrubs? They're playing havoc in the garden this year. I'll attach the photos below, says Mary Moran. So I'm going to get the photos ready. You give me start talking about that.
11: Yeah, we can't use a shotgun.
0: Yeah.
11: No, that's not a good idea. Even in jest, Yvonne, wasn't nice. What was I going to say? The best way to stop rabbits eating plants.
0: It's lupins, and it says here, lupins and Elysium.
11: Yeah, look, the best way to stop rabbits eating plants is to plant stuff that rabbits won't eat. Now, I know that's a ridiculous statement, but it, in the long run, it's the only thing that will work.
0: Yeah,
11: so things, even if you were to plant, say, they're not mad about the smell of, strong smell, so you can get, rabbit barriers and things like this that you would spray around the place, but sure, the first shower rain and they're gone. Mm. You know, now they don't like strong, the certain plants they don't like, so the strong smell of alliums, the onion, allium would be the onion family, generally speaking. Now, some of the little leverets, the little baby rabbits, baby rabbit, a leveret, oh no, that's a hare.
0: Yeah, no, you're on the same family.
11: No, they're not.
0: They're not related then. They're
11: jump.
0: A bit like a wallaby and a kangaroo, is it?
11: I'm not sure. I don't think they are. Anyway, baby rabbits.
0: Yeah.
11: Baby rabbits. Might eat some of the leaves of the allium because they don't know what they're eating, but they don't like the flavour. If you were to put, say, a little hedge of chives around the edge of your bed, chives are essentially onions, and they don't like the smell of them. So really, go for plants on the outside of the bed. You can Google it. See what plants rabbits don't like.
0: Very good.
11: Google it and go with those kind of plants on the edge of the bed, and that might protect the centre of the beds. But they do like jumping. Look, the, do you see the problem?
0: They just jump over the bleeding flowers.
11: Really, you'll end up discovering which plants they're not going to eat, and you're going to go with those plants in that bed if you have a lot of rabbits. It's the only answer.
0: Okay, right. I presume the next one is talking about a bay leaf tree, because based on the spelling, I'm kind of guessing. What month do I cut and shape bay trees? Now, it says B-A-I-L-F, but I'm sure
11: it's
0: a
11: bay leaf. It is, look, you can trim it during the summer. Just make sure there's no birds nesting it if it's a great big bay tree. But you can trim away and shape it. They take topiarization very nicely, and they will prune. You can prune them hard.
0: Topiarization.
11: So, yeah, is that a word?
0: It is now.
11: You can topiarize. You can clip them to shape. Right, we'll go with the basics here. Yeah. You can clip them into a nice shape. This time of the year, the quick answer to that question is you can clip away right through the summer.
0: Yeah, of course you can, yeah. Is there stuff like herbs, and we know bay leaves, and we know bay leaves are trees.
11: Sage.
0: That thyme. You can give a little bit of a haircut, a little bit of a snip during the summer.
11: Oh, yeah. Most of them during the summer.
0: Should you cut them off to use them anyway?
11: Of course you are. Thyme, sage, oregano, bay, all of these ones. The little ones that wouldn't be hardy would be the coriander and the basil and those kind of things that you're growing as annuals.
0: I know thyme and parsley and all these type of things are really popular still. What about the likes of sage and some
11: sage,
0: of the...
11: Sage, yeah, well, sage and onion stuffing, some people love. Yeah. I can't stand it. No. But rosemary is another one.
0: Rosemary,
11: lovely.
0: Yeah, rosemary's still very active. Yeah. It's really good. Yeah, really.
11: And a bit of lamb, it's nice if you like that kind of thing.
0: Yeah, absolutely. Nothing like a little bit of roast lamb or some garlic and whatever else, and away you go. Nothing like it. Right, there we go.
11: On the barbecue.
0: There you go. There's another picture in. Hi, good morning, guys. I have two hollies in pots that I want to put into larger pots.
11: Okay.
0: When would be the best time to move them, says Michelle?
11: Once they're in a pot, you can move them at any time. Or the pot plunged in the ground, have they? That's a really good idea. Oh, no, they haven't.
0: They haven't.
11: They're just the shallow pots. Yeah. Sorry. I forgot to put the glasses on. Now, you can transplant them now. Mm. Because when you're taking a plant out of a pot, you're not disturbing the root ball at all. Now, you might just very gently tease some of the roots, but they're very, very delicate at this time of the year because they're making new roots, you know.
0: Yeah.
11: So very, very gently tease with your fingers, not with a fork or something, you're pulling them apart. Put them in, go a size bigger on the pots. Now, maybe, again, hollies are good old feeders. So if you want to do with a soil-based compost, that'd be great. Save it drying out a good bit. Don't forget to put a couple of crocks in the bottom of the pot as well for drainage. But once you're not disturbing the root ball, you can transplant any time of the year, and that includes now. Water well before you take them out of the pot, and water well once you've put them into the new pot. Then make sure there's no air pockets around the edge or at the side.
0: Okay,
11: they can't grow in air.
0: Keep them coming there, and don't forget, if we don't get them, we will carry them over to the following week or week after, whatever the case may be. 0833 97 97 97, text or WhatsApp us now. I have some alliums, it says here.
11: Good.
0: There are, for 2 years now, there has been no flowers, just green stalks all year round. But I suppose they still look healthy, but that happens in certain flowers.
11: Yeah, no, the alium should be flowering. I'm just wondering, are they getting cut down, or, you know, they're not building up nutrition in the bulb. They shouldn't be going blind. Maybe this year, if they don't flower, lift them, loosen them in the ground, you know, and replant them, just to make sure that they will form flower. They should be forming flower buds. But definitely, like any other bulb, you do need to let them die back naturally because the good will go down into the bulb now. There should be no reason for them not flowering.
0: Off to Mags in Bally, British. She wants to know how soon after flowering is finished on irises can I then transfer them to other locations within the garden? I'm listening to your advice from last week regarding clutter and too many of them clumped together.
11: Yeah, I've some like that too as well. Okay. I didn't get around to doing them this year. Look, you'd have to let them let the flower heads die right back on them, to let the nutrition go down into the plant again. Again, you know, maybe leave them till the autumn to do at this stage, and leave the growth there for the summer until when they've died back.
0: I mean, I know I touched on this last week with you because I know it was in our garden where the flowers that are blooming are the ones that don't get as much light as the ones that are in the garden that are getting the most amount of light. So the ones that should be blooming or not, and the ones that we were hesitant about, will they ever are? I mean,
11: again, sometimes, I mean, plants are, you know, they're intelligent owl creatures, you know. Sometimes if you're feeding something really, really, really well and it's very, very happy, it's not going to bother flowering.
0: Yeah.
11: Because it couldn't be bothered. It doesn't need to reproduce itself. It's in no fear of dying. Right. It's quite happy. It's like the way you don't feed bedding plants or your hanging basket that before the flower. You don't feed, say, for example, take geraniums.
0: Yeah.
11: They've grown great, loads of leaves and everything, flower buds on them. Don't feed them until they flower.
0: Yeah.
11: And then you can feed like mad. But if you feed before that, you'll just end up with loads of growth and no flowers.
0: Okay, I think there was a picture just sent in to us. It looks like a fabulous lilac tree we were talking about earlier.
11: Oh, really?
0: But there's no question.
11: Just showing me a lilac tree.
0: Oh, there you go. It looks
11: great. Yeah, and they're in purple. You know, you can get them in varying colours, but I like the traditional.
0: That's just a purple one.
11: Oh, look at the size of that. That is
0: mad, isn't
11: fabulous.
0: It? That's really good. Yeah. Okay, very, very good. I like that one. Thank you very much.
11: There's a room. There was an old wives' tale. Somebody might know about it. About not bringing lilac into a house. Something about woodworm. Now, I don't know. Something hit the back of my head there about not bringing a lilac into a house because I don't know.
0: Okay.
11: See if anybody gets in on that before we finish.
0: Okay, right, fair enough. Okay, Teresa Hickey, after sending us in a message, thank you, Teresa, on that one. And it says here, do you have any nuggets of wisdom, Yvonne, on how to deal with weevils? I discovered grubs when inspecting my strawberries. And there were so many, I had to dump the strawberries on the soil and get rid of the soil.
11: And do dump them and make sure it's not into the compost heap.
0: Okay. Not into the compost.
11: No.
0: Okay. And if I find more, I don't want to be throwing out soil again all the time. I was wondering, how do we deal with this now naturally?
11: Yeah, there is a nematode. You can get it in a garden centre and you water the nematode on. The temperature has to be over 12 degrees, I think, or something like that. Just check that. Go into garden centre, nip into Johnstown or somewhere else and see if they have the nematode for controlling weevils.
0: Okay, the nematode for controlling weevils.
11: Yeah.
0: Now, we have a comment.
11: It's
0: after
11: a biological control.
0: We have a comment after coming in rather than a question. Deirdre Casey, hello, Deirdre.
11: Maybe she knows about the lilac in the house.
0: No, actually, she said it's to do with human hair. Right, what are we talking about? Human hair?
11: Rabbits.
0: Yes.
11: Does human hair keep rabbits away?
0: Always heard that I've used human hair. Ask your local hair salon for cuttings, put it around, and they don't like the hair. Maybe just don't
11: is
0: like
11: that,
0: peroxide blondes or something.
11: Is that H-A-I-R or H-A-R-E?
0: H-A-I-R-E.
11: Yeah, okay.
0: It says human hair.
11: Oh, I know, yeah.
0: Yeah, yeah.
11: I don't know. Well, it's worth it, but it'll blow all over the place. How do you pin it down?
0: Don't know.
11: I don't know. It's an interesting
0: just get,
11: one.
0: Just get hair extensions.
11: Okay. Now, I know where the husband's hair is going next now when he goes to bring home your hair, Richard.
0: You wouldn't
11: and you get
0: much off my head. Right, here we go. Can you ask the gang there, my neighbour has a Leylandy trees? Leyland trees, yes.
11: Yeah.
0: I want to see it there. Leyland trees, they must be 40 foot high at the moment.
11: Yeah.
0: Will they keep growing or have they stopped now?
11: They've probably stopped at 40. They've probably stopped. But, I mean, they're there. There's nothing much you can do about them unless the neighbour decides to... And if you cut them severely on your side, you'll end up with looking at a brown wall of dead branches.
0: Okay, there's lots more questions coming. We already have one or two more to go. So, look, here we go. Can I cut the bottom branches off trees without harming them, says Ger?
11: It depends on the tree.
0: Okay, I don't know what the tree
11: again,
0: is.
11: Again, you wouldn't be doing
0: looking
11: birch at this time of the year, but... Is that that's amazing. Yeah, there's little baby shoots coming out. Yes, yeah. You can cut those little light shoots coming from the trunk of the tree. Of course you can. Yeah. And they'd be annoying you when you're mowing anyway. And they destroy the shape of the tree. So these little light volunteer shoots coming off the main, yes, you can.
0: Okay, very good indeed. The human there, they're all standing.
11: And will you cut them, when you're cutting them off, will you cut right back in? Don't leave a little stump of a shoot coming out. Cut right back tight in.
0: Guys, you can't ring our mobile number for the ones we use for text or WhatsApp. So stop ringing the mobile number and trying to leave a voice message. It won't work because we can't access it. Last one. I was always told lilac was supposed to be poison. Supposed to be poison when brought into a house.
11: Oh, see, that's a different old wives' tale. Yeah, I'll have to look that one up.
0: Okay, good stuff. We're done. Anyway, if you want to get in touch with Yvonne, the number is
11: 087-285-0011.
0: That was mad.
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13: 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The Alzheimer's Society of Ireland is hosting its annual Tea Day fundraiser at Sullis Rita, Kildare Town, on Friday, May 8th from 11 a.m. Memorial service for those who have died by suicide, Friday, May 8th, 7:30 p.m. at the Church of Our Lady in St. Joseph, Carra. 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Strafford Community Hall, Saturday, May 9th at 3 p.m. The annual Moon Road Run for the benefit of local causes will take place on Saturday, May 9th, starting at Moon Church. Monster Auction with special lots from 7 p.m. in Crookstown Inn. Kildare and Leash Samaritans, known as Newbridge Samaritans, are planting the listening tree on Saturday, May 9th at Newbridge Linear Park by the entrance at the bridge at 11 a.m. Kilcock Heritage and Historical Society are hosting a Beltane Festival on Saturday, May 9th from 3 to 6 p.m. at the Fair Green in Kilcock. 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

0: just everywhere, isn't she? 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Sabrina Carpenter on KFM. 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
9: Good afternoon, it's 12 o'clock. I'm Daniel Maher. Gardaí in Kildare have seized two semi-automatic pistols, 39 rounds of ammunition and a scrambler bike in Maynooth. It came as a result of patrols on the Royal Canalway yesterday evening. A man in his 30s was arrested at the scene and is currently being detained at a Garda station. The Hanta virus-hit cruise ship is expected to dock in the Canary Islands on Sunday, despite local government concerns. The president of the Canary Islands says he was not properly consulted with. There are 3 confirmed cases and a further 5 suspected, while 3 people have died. Journalist Cliona O'Flynn in Spain explains the government is coordinating to bring Irish citizens home.
10: The embassy in Madrid is now involved with those discussions. The European Commission has even said it will also help repatriate nationals from different countries. The British have already been in touch and are organising a charter flight, we believe, to take their people home.
9: Donald Trump has claimed the war with Iran could be over quickly as he looks to secure a peace deal. The US president insists that talks have gone well over the last 24 hours. Defence and security analyst Professor Michael Clark says the White House needs an off-ramp.
11: President Trump feels boxed in, and this summit he's going to in China next week, I think, looms large. He didn't want to go with this thing unresolved. It looks as if he's just decided he's got to fold. I think we've arrived at the point where the United States is desperate to get out and is looking for a way out.
9: Social media companies have told TDs and senators they are committed to keeping children safe online. Representatives from Meta, TikTok, Snapchat, Google and Microsoft are currently appearing before the Oireachtas Committee on Children and Equality to discuss online safety. They've told the committee teen-specific accounts come with protections. Susan Moss, head of public policy at TikTok, says the safety of young users is a priority.
12: Every day, teenagers in Ireland express their creativity and learn on TikTok. That brings opportunity, but it also brings great responsibility. At TikTok, that responsibility is clear. The safety of younger users is our most important job. We build strong safeguards into teen accounts by default to help ensure that young people have positive experiences and to give Irish parents peace of mind.
9: And criticism has arisen surrounding the use of development levies generated from the Maynooth area. It comes as Fianna Fáil councillor Donna Phelan raised a motion at a recent Clane Maynooth municipal district meeting for a detailed breakdown to be provided. Speaking on Kildare Today, she criticised the lack of reinvestment in Maynooth despite growth in the town.
13: We are one of the fastest growing towns in this county, and everywhere you look there's development, there's new housing estates, and there's a huge population growth, but the infrastructure is not here. We've been waiting years for the Harbourfield development, and we still don't have a community centre, we do not have a pool, and we don't have any council owned public playing pitches within the district. Yet smaller towns across Kildare with nowhere near the level of development that's happening here already have these facilities. So people can physically see the amount of money being generated through development in Maynooth. So naturally, the questions were asked, why are we not getting reinvestment in our town?
9: For local news, sport and more, see kfmradio.com or the KFM app.
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2: With Joe Mallon Motors, Salins Road, Naas, Renault, Dacia and Peugeot dealers. JoeMallonMotors.ie.
9: The Kildare under 20 footballers are Leinster champions after last night's win against Louth in Parnell Park. They will play Tyrone in the All-Ireland semi-final next week. The final score in Parnell Park was Kildare 23 points, Louth 118. An early Louth goal and points had them 5 points ahead early on, but a Ronan Kelly two-pointer followed by two Rory Lawler two-pointers saw Kildare lead by one at half-time. The second half was point for point until the closing stages when Ronan Kelly and Jimmy Lynch helped Kildare clinch the win. We can now hear from Clane Daniel Colbert.
15: It was brilliant. Like, I think coming down the last 10 minutes, like, it could have gone either way. I think obviously Louth went ahead at a certain stage with about 10 minutes to go, and I think the team showed real character to claw it back. I think it's great that it's come to fruition now. I think a big thing for us is, like, we tried to back ourselves in the middle. Now obviously, like, it doesn't work every time, but look, it's something that we work on, and it's great that it worked today, I suppose. And I think once you can get the ball in, they'll do the work inside, take a bit of work off our shoulders out the field once we get it in. It's a brilliant team and it's a great occasion. It's just brilliant to get over the line.
9: Paris Saint-Germain will play Arsenal in the Champions League final after last night's semi-final second leg against Bayern Munich. The teams drew 1-1 in Germany, but PSG go through 6-5 on aggregate. Nottingham Forest and Aston Villa go head-to-head to reach a first major European final for more than 40 years tonight. Forest will take a 1-0 lead into the second leg of the Europa League semi-final clash at Villa Park. Ireland head coach Scott Beaman has named his side for Saturday's Women's Six Nations clash with Wales in Belfast. The team can be viewed on the KFM website. They'll be looking to bounce back from a disappointing defeat away to France last time out. Rory McIlroy makes his return to golf later, a few weeks on from defending his Masters title at Augusta. He's in the field for the opening round of the Truist Championship at Quail Hollow today. McIlroy will tee off alongside Justin Rose and Matt Fitzpatrick at around 4:30 Irish time. And on the LPGA Tour, Leona Maguire gets her opening round underway at the Americas Open. She's out on the course shortly after 1 p.m. KFM Sport with Joe Mallon Motors, Salins Road, Naas, joemallonmotors.ie.
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9: A few light showers are possible today, but generally there will be a good deal of dry weather with a mix of cloud and sunny spells. Highest temperatures of 15 to 16 degrees.
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That's taken from the Notting Hill soundtrack. I don't know where I came across that, but it seemed to be on about three different locations over the last week or so. I think I saw it on Channel 4. I also saw it on one of the streaming sites, and it came up on Amazon or Notting Hill, as in the movie too as well. Good vocals there from Ronan. And When You Say Nothing at All, that's the one and only Ronan Keating from one boy band, from another boy band, somebody else who's had a very successful career. Actually, he's just phenomenal. He really is an A-lister when it comes to music.

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0: popular song as well, isn't it? Mary, Mary, Shackles and Praise You on Kildare's KFM's 11 at 3 with thanks to Virgin Media Broadband for today. And before that, an absolute cracker of a song from Mr. Harry Styles and American Girls. We got the latest news headlines on the way. We'll do that for you after we hear from the music of Bill Medley and Jennifer Warnes. Next.
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0: Your music and more, Kildare's KFM, Bill Medley and Jennifer Warrens. Brilliant stuff indeed, as always. Text or WhatsApp us, we'd love to hear from you on 0833 97 97 97. Lisa Stansfield on the way. Some music from Shaboosey coming up this hour, and we're also going to dig at some music from Madonna as well. We'll do all that for you over the next few minutes, but right now it's exactly 12:30.
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2: Coming up in your main news at 1, Gardaí have seized 2 semi-automatic pistols, 39 rounds of ammunition and a scrambler bike in Maynooth. It was as part of Operation Twin Tracks, patrols conducted on the Royal Canal Way in Maynooth yesterday evening. The rider, a man in his 30s, was arrested at the scene and is currently being detained at a Garda station. 141 asylum seekers who claim to be under 18 were removed from Children's Services last year. TUSLA says it has no way of legally determining the age of a person applying for international protection. And the hantavirus hit cruise ship is expected to dock in the Canary Islands on Sunday, despite local government concerns. The small port of Grenadilla in the southwest of the island has been selected, but according to the port authority, full permission to dock has not yet been granted. The president of the Canary Islands says he was not properly consulted with. In sport, Kildare announced the under 20 football championships after last night's final result of Kildare 23 points, Louth 118. Kildare will play Tyrone in the All-Ireland semi-final next Wednesday evening. Join me, Emma O'Connor and Daniel Marr, for your main news in sport at 1.

0: Jean Ducrow, Who's Making You Feel It. I like it.
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0: We got the news on the way at 1 o'clock. All the main stories of the day, nationally and internationally and locally. We mentioned a little bit earlier on that even though it's only my first day back after a bit of a break, it's kind of heading in towards the weekend. Before you know it, we'll be there. And before you know it, it's a Saturday morning. It's Dave McGrath, and then it's Denise.
2: Hi, this is Denise Breen, looking forward to Saturday morning and a great soundtrack for your Saturday. Wherever you are, whatever you're doing, we kick it all off at 11 a.m. with some great musical memories. We have our Bit in the Middle teaser, a brand new feature to the programme called KFM's Hall of Fame, where we feature rock royalty and echoes of great artists. We've the birthdays, our weekly film fun and TV and film recommendations over the weekend, plus a quick look at Saturday's front pages. It all starts at 11. I'll talk to you then.
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0: There we go. Some Sienna Spiro and Die on This Hill on Kildare's KFM. After the 1 o'clock news, we'll concentrate on music from the Eurythmics. We've got a bit of Westlife coming up. We'll try and dig out some Miley Cyrus as requested and Robbie Williams as well to name but a few. That's all up next.
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11: Good afternoon, I'm Daniel Maher. Gardaí in Kildare have seized two semi-automatic pistols, 39 rounds of ammunition and a scrambler bike in Maynooth. It came as a result of patrols on the Royal Canalway yesterday evening. A man in his 30s was arrested at the scene and is currently being detained at a Garda station. The hantavirus-hit cruise ship is expected to dock in the Canary Islands on Sunday, despite local government concerns. The small port of Granadilla in the southwest of the island has been selected, but according to the port authority, full permission to dock has not yet been granted. The president of the Canary Islands says he was not properly consulted with. There are 3 confirmed cases and a further 5 suspected, while 3 people have died. Journalist Cliona O'Flynn in Spain explains the government is coordinating to bring Irish citizens home.
12: The embassy in Madrid is now involved with those discussions. The European Commission has even said it will also help repatriate nationals from different countries. The British have already been in touch and are organising a charter flight, we believe, to take their people home.
11: 141 asylum seekers who claim to be under 18 were removed from children's services last year. Tusla says it has no way of legally determining the age of a person applying for international protection. In a report to the Oireachtas Public Accounts Committee, it was revealed 293 child asylum seekers were found to be adults over the past 4 years. Social affairs correspondent with the Irish Times, Kitty Holland, explains how adults could have ended up in children's services.
13: Under the International Protection Act, which is a 2015 piece of legislation, if a person comes into a port of entry and says they're a child, or the immigration official believes that they probably are a child and that they're unaccompanied, they must, under the legislation, refer them on to Tusla. And Tusla must give them the benefit of the doubt that they are a child, and they must accommodate them.
11: Donald Trump insists the conflict in Iran could be over soon, describing peace talks over the last 24 hours as very good. Meanwhile, the IDF has issued a fresh evacuation order for southern Lebanon after claims it killed a high-ranking member of a militant group overnight. Channel 4 presenter Matt Fry says it demonstrates how vulnerable the ceasefire in Lebanon is.
6: And even though Donald Trump has read the Israelis the Riot Act not to break the ceasefire, I remember there was a very stern phone call a couple of weeks ago when the Israelis' position was in danger of exploding all the ceasefires in the region. Despite that riot act, occasionally they feel incumbent to intervene.
11: The US Secretary of State has arrived in Rome for talks with Pope Leo. Marco Rubio is on a mission to repair relations between Washington and the Vatican after the US President repeated verbal attacks on the pontiff. Among other insults, Donald Trump has accused Leo of supporting Iran's nuclear ambitions. Sky's Alistair Buncall is in Vatican City.
14: Early this week, so just really before Rubio took off from Washington to Rome, Trump had another pop at the Pope. So it's not going to be an easy task for Marco Rubio, although he has generally kept his counsel in this war of words between the two men.
11: Social media companies have told TDs and senators that they are committed to keeping children safe online. Representatives from Meta, TikTok, Snapchat, Google and Microsoft are currently appearing before the Oireachtas Committee on Children and Equality to discuss online safety. They've told the committee teen-specific accounts come with protections. Susan Moss, head of public policy at TikTok, says the safety of young users is a priority.
15: Every day, teenagers in Ireland express their creativity and learn on TikTok. That brings opportunity, but it also brings great responsibility. At TikTok, that responsibility is clear. The safety of younger users is our most important job. We built strong safeguards into teen accounts by default to help ensure that young people have positive experiences and to give Irish parents peace of mind.
11: Criticism has arisen surrounding the use of development levies generated from the Maynooth area. It comes as Fianna Fáil councillor Donna Phelan raised a motion at a recent Clane Maynooth municipal district meeting for a detailed breakdown to be provided. Speaking on Kildare Today, she criticised the lack of reinvestment in Maynooth despite growth in the town.
16: We are one of the fastest growing towns in this county, and everywhere you look there's development, there's new housing estates and there's a huge population growth, but the infrastructure is not here. We've been waiting years for the Harbourfield development, and we still don't have a community centre, we do not have a pool, and we don't have any council owned public playing pitches within the district. Yet smaller towns across Kildare with nowhere near the level of development that's happening here already have these facilities. So people can physically see the amount of money being generated through development in Maynooth. So naturally, the questions were asked, why are we not getting reinvestment in our town?
11: There's been a rise in homeowners applying for green loans from banks and credit unions. The average green loan in the final quarter of last year was more than €23,000. Experts say the increasing number of loans being drawn down shows householders are trying to counter the rising cost of fuel. Personal finance editor for the Irish Independent, Charlie Weston, says SEAI applications have doubled.
17: Something like 29,000 applications were processed. And, you know, in the budget, they did increase the amount of money for this kind of these SEI grants. And there's a target of 73,000 houses to be upgraded this year.
11: In business news, experts think the current global uncertainty may mean multinational companies are actually less likely to leave Ireland. Corporation tax receipts in the year to April are up by 4.8% compared with the same period last year. The country took in €28 billion in tax in the year to April, a 4.2% rise. Peter Vale, tax partner at Grant Thornton, says there is global uncertainty, but Ireland's picture remains positive.
18: I think so. When there is so much uncertainty around, companies are generally reluctant to do anything draconian in terms of moving anything until maybe the landscape becomes clearer, if indeed it ever does. So we're certainly not seeing any indication of, again, back to the IP, of any IP migration, because that's what would be most detrimental to our corporation tax receipts. If we saw that, we would unquestionably see a drop in our receipts. Certainly wouldn't be overnight, but over a period of time, we would see that drop.
11: And finally, in entertainment news, Bonnie Tyler is said to be recovering after being rushed to hospital for emergency intestinal surgery. Posting a story on the singer's Instagram account, her family revealed she's being treated by doctors near her home in Portugal. They say the 74-year-old surgery went well and are wishing her a full and swift recovery. Still to come are sport, obituaries and weather.
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2: 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JoeMallonMotors.ie.
19: Good afternoon, I'm Emma O'Connor. Kildare Leinster under 20 football champions after last night's defeat of Louth by 23 points to 118. An early Louth goal and points had them 5 points ahead, but Ronan Kelly 2-pointer, followed by Rory Lawler 2-pointers, saw Kildare lead by 1 point at half time. The second half was a point for point until the closing stages, when Ronan Kelly and Jimmy Lynch put Kildare clinch the win. Here's manager Niall Cronin.
20: Obviously I'm biased, but if ever a group deserved that, they did. You know, the last couple of years, a lot of those lads gone through a lot of hardship, and maybe at times it looked like it was going to be a case of deja vu again, but look, the resilience they've shown all year, really, you know, knock after knock. Obviously TJ is the big one. This group is it's very different to the group of 3 years ago at minor level, and you know, but they have just, they've kept that determination, kept that resilience, and I'm really happy for them. They really deserve it, and they're a credit to Kildare GAA, they're a credit to putting on that white jersey, and hopefully it's only the start for them.
19: And halfback and joint captain Ben Ryan.
21: Just, we fought there tonight, and that just shows for that group, like, we were out of it and then we were back in it, and then we were out of it and back in it again. Like, it's a testament to the lads and the management, like, so it's just brilliant altogether. Like, from 1 to 15 to 24, 36, like, we all back each other. We all, like, know that the next man up, it's the next man up. Every game it's been like that. Look, we knew we're never out of games. We know we've the squad there that we're never out of games. Myself and Colm get the title of joint captains, but there's 15 lads out there on the pitch, and there's 15 captains in our eyes. Every single one lad is a leader. It's just class. I can't put into words how good it feels like.
19: We will hear from the manager and other players in our sports bulletins throughout today. Kildare will play Tyrone in the All-Ireland semi-final next Wednesday evening in Breffni Park, Cavan at 7:30. The All-Ireland Senior Football Championship, Kildare versus Galway, has been fixed for Saturday evening, May 22nd at 7:30 in Pearse Stadium, Salt Hill. In Rugby Ireland, head coach Scott Beaman has named his team this morning for Saturday's Women's Six Nations clash with Wales in Belfast. Kickoff is at 6:30. There's a possible debut for Enfield's Niamh Gallagher off the bench. In Soccer Europa League, expert Unai Emery knows his Aston Villa team must overturn a 1-0 first leg deficit against Nottingham Forest tonight in order to reach this season's final. The Spanish manager has won his competition a record 4 times. Villa, who are at home in their semi-final second leg tonight, last won a major trophy when lifting the League Cup in 1996, and Emery is desperate to change that.
22: I think every player, they must be focused. I'm playing, not playing, excited. And now is a new chapter. And I want to write a new chapter here.
19: In golf, Rory McIlroy makes his return to golf later, a few weeks on from defending his Masters title at Augusta. He's in the field for the opening round of the Truist Championship at Quail Hollow today. McIlroy will tee off alongside Justin Rose and Matt Fitzpatrick at around 4:30 Irish time. And on the LPGA Tour, Leona Maguire has just gotten her open round underway at the America's Open. An Irish woman, Claire Dowling, has been named the first ever female captain of St Andrews Golf Club in Scotland. The Dublin native was one of the first women to be admitted as a member of the RNA in 2015. KFM Sport with Joe Mallon Motors, Salins Road, Naas, joemallonmotors.ie.
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11: 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The funeral arrangements are as follows: John Joe Murphy, Carna, Suncroft, predeceased by his mother Lizzie, brothers Liam, Philip, Michael, Pat and sister Maureen, deeply regretted by his sisters Betty and Joni, brother Kevin and extended family. Reposing at Glennon's funeral home, 32 Main Street, Newbridge, on Friday from 5 p.m, concluding with rosary at 7 p.m. Removal on Saturday morning to arrive at St. Bridget's Church, Suncroft, for Requiem Mass at 10 a.m. Burial afterwards in Holy Cross Cemetery, Suncroft. 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Dolores and Lolly Fogarty, Ní Conlan, College Park, Newbridge. Predeceased by her parents George and Josephine, brothers Niall and Ken, and sister Patty. Deeply regretted by her husband Pat, daughter Sarah, son Brian, and extended family. 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Removal on Friday to arrive at St. Conlon's Parish Church, Newbridge, for Requiem Mass at 12 noon, followed by burial in St. Conlon's Cemetery, Newbridge. Funeral Mass will be live streamed on newbridgeparish.ie. Brian Hines, Trinity Crescent, Derren Tern. Deeply regretted by his extended family. Reposing at Larkin's funeral home, Eden Derry, this evening from 5 p.m. to 7 p.m. with rosary at 7 p.m. Funeral Mass on Saturday at 1:30 p.m. in the Holy Trinity Church, Derren Tern, followed by burial in the adjoining cemetery. Funeral Mass can be viewed on the Carbery Parish webcam. Suvnus August Siachán Dóibh. 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
11: A mix of cloud and sunny spells with a few showers possible this afternoon, with light to moderate south to southwest winds as the day progresses. Highest temperatures of 15 or 16 degrees.
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0: 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Tomorrow night, 7 to 9. More of it coming your way with Emma here on Kildare's KFM on the Irish music scene. Justin Timberlake on the way. Miley Cyrus coming up too. 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

Miley Cyrus, Midnight Sky, Kildare's KFM on the 11 to 3. Your lunchtime. Hope you're enjoying your lunchtime. I want to say hi to Margaret McDermott, celebrating the big 5-0 today. And that's from Gemma and Kira and Alan, all our mates over the last number of years. And they're getting ready for a little bit of dinner on Saturday night. They're looking forward to going out and having a bit of fun with you as well. I do believe you're having the official party the following week. Either way, have a great birthday party. And I know you like this one.

0: Your music and more for Thursday afternoon on Kildare's KFM. Crazy World into Aslan. Some Austin and Desha, some Nelly and some Bon Jovi all on the way. We're looking forward to all of that too. And I want to say hi to Brian Jennings celebrating a birthday. Sorry, Brian Cummings, not Jennings. Brian Cummings celebrating his birthday today. Hello to you. Happy birthday. And that's from Maura Whelan and Jamie. Where's Jamie gone? I saw Jamie there. Scroll back one notch. Jamie Whelan too. There you go. Thank you very much. And thanks for sending in your request. Keep them coming.
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2: Well, you're going to have to keep us up to date on how all that goes, Emma.
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7: Good afternoon, it's 2 o'clock, I'm Tara Flanagan. Gardaí have seized two semi-automatic pistols, 39 rounds of ammunition and a scrambler bike in Maynooth. It was part of Operation Twin Tracks, patrols conducted on the Royal Canal Way in Maynooth yesterday evening. The rider, a man in his 30s, was arrested at the scene and is currently being detained at a Garda station. All seized firearms are undergoing technical and ballistic examination. 141 asylum seekers who claim to be under 18 were removed from the children's services last year. Tusla says it has no way of legally determining the age of a person applying for international protection. In a report to the Oireachtas Public Accounts Committee, it was revealed 293 child asylum seekers were found to be adults over the past 4 years. And officials in Spain say passengers on board a virus-hit cruise ship can expect to disembark on Monday as it heads for Tenerife. The Interior Ministry says EU member states will be asked to repatriate their own nationals. There are 8 confirmed or suspected cases of hantavirus, while 3 people have died. In sport, Kildare are Leinster under 20 football champions after last night's defeat of Louth by 23 points to 118. We'll hear from the manager and other players in our sports bulletins throughout the day. Kildare will play Tyrone in the All-Ireland semi-final next Wednesday evening in Breffni Park, Cavan at 7:30. Kildare Senior Footballers All-Ireland Championship game away to Galway has been fixed for Saturday, May 22nd at 7:30 p.m. KFM will have commentary of both under 20 and senior football games. And on weather, a mix of cloud and sunny spells with a few showers possible this afternoon and evening. Highest temperatures of 15 to 16 degrees.
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Portugal the Man, Feel It Still, Kildare's KFM, the 11 at 3, Jess Glynn on the way, Alex Warren now. This is one of the best songs around at the moment. This is Fever Dream.

0: 11 to 3 with John Dunn.
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0: little bit of Gold and Spandau Ballet on Kildare's KFM Thursday afternoon. Okay, we got some more on the way, including some somber. Plus, the Ice Expo is back with us again. We're looking forward to that. It's going to be absolutely terrific. We were there last year for it, and we had a bit of a precursor with Danielle and Frank Smith as well. We were talking to them on the day. But it's back, 2026, and how's it gold shaping up? We'll find out next.
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0: That is one of my favourite songs, Somber and 12 to 12. We got some REM coming up in just a few moments' time here on Kildare's KFM for this Thursday afternoon. You know, I was just thinking about it. It was over a year ago, just around a year ago, since the last time the Ice Expo came to Punchestown. And guess what? It's back. And the event director, Danielle McSorley, joins me in studio alongside Frank Smith from FJS there up in Osbertown. First things first. Danielle, good to see you again.
1: Great to see you too, John.
0: I tell you,
1: it's good to be back.
0: I'm looking at your little clock there, and so it's 14 days, 20 hours, and 28 minutes to kick off. I presume that's the kickoff day, is it?
1: That's the kickoff day. Well, kickoff is really next week now when we start building.
0: Yeah.
1: Starting getting all the machinery in. It's a big operation now, a lot of hands to be on deck to
0: right.
1: get the whole thing set up.
0: And so it takes that long to get them in as well, of course, to bringing them all through and down. That's mad, isn't it?
1: I actually got a picture this morning there, a load of machines on the way from Italy. Would you believe?
0: Right.
1: So it's interesting.
0: Yeah. Let's go back to last year and then we'll build nicely into this year. So last year was the first time doing this and I was there and we talked to you last year and we did the outside broadcast there as well, which we're doing again this year on the Friday. And now you're saying it's really growing.
1: Yeah, it's over doubled in size, would you believe? This year we now have over 300 exhibitors and they will be displaying over 450 brands. And I mean brands from all over the world.
0: Yeah. And they're on the move now, making their way towards
1: Everyone's planning.
0: For 14 days and 20 hours' time.
1: Exactly. There's huge logistics involved, as you can imagine, bringing in machinery.
0: Yeah.
1: So there's a lot of organising to be done.
0: I'll talk to Frank about that in a second. Right, so you're into year two. How's the response been from year one to year two?
1: It's incredible. I'm blown away by it. But like, it's all down to the support of all the exhibitors, the whole industry. I just can't get over the response.
0: Right.
1: Ticket sales are absolutely out the door. Like, we had, nearly 7,000 visitors last year, and we're expecting definitely well over 15,000 this year.
0: That's also because you've doubled the amount of exhibitors,
1: exactly,
0: too.
1: Exactly, yeah.
0: And was that down to the phenomenal success of last year?
1: Absolutely, word of mouth. You know, I suppose, like anything, last year was the first year. You know, a lot of people backed us. A lot of people maybe said, we'll come and see what it was like last year.
0: Yeah,
1: and
0: I'd agree with that.
1: And then seeing the success, and thank God they're
0: What type of stuff will be happening there?
1: So we will have, there's the Operator's Challenge, which will involve, Dundee are actually sponsoring the whole Operator's Challenges this year, which will also have the Connect Four Challenge. It's like a giant Connect Four again.
0: Right, I remember that, yeah.
1: And there's over 13,000 in prize money for the Operator Challenges alone.
0: Wow.
1: We also have a new thing this year, the Tire Warrior.
0: Yeah.
1: Ciarán is putting on the first ever tire changing challenge, so people will have the opportunity who changes the tire in the fastest time.
0: Right.
1: So there, I know there's like tire fitters from all over the world coming to this, even
0: Fantastic,
1: America.
0: Fantastic, right?
1: Which will be interesting.
0: Yeah. Who are you aiming towards? I mean, the expo. Who's the ideal person that should be coming to this?
1: So anyone in business, really. Like, it's construction and plant machinery. So quarry owners, but it's also a family day out. We've even having a hook-a-duck competition this year for kids to have a go at a digger,
0: so
1: which
0: is
1: interesting.
0: Yeah,
1: Kubota are supplying the machines for that, along with FJS plant, which is incredible.
0: Yeah.
1: So it's catered for everyone.
0: Yeah. Now, Frank, you and me had a great conversation last year on the move. I remember it very, very well. We had a good old chin wag out at your own setup.
2: Yeah.
0: You decided to come back again this year.
2: Yeah, for us it was a no-brainer, really. We do a good few shows across the year, even some smaller and some bigger. But I just thought, with the Ice Expo, and Danielle mentioned about support, there was a lot of support from the industry for the show. So people actually came there. They came there to buy, and they came there to support exhibitors, and they came there to support the show as well.
0: Yeah.
2: So for us, it was a successful show. And again, as Danielle says, a lot of word of mouth. So, you know, people always ask you, how did you get on? Or was it a good show? Or, you know, how did you get much business from the show? And like, it was all positive.
0: Yeah.
2: From our side, and it was very positive from other exhibitors as well.
0: The most important thing from our perspective, you know, from Kildare's perspective, is also that you're a local businessman. You're in Osbertown there as well, and there's a lot of others from the industry will be coming from the Kildare.
3: there areas?
2: Yeah, there is, yeah. Like, we're not the only one involved in planting machinery, yeah. Obviously in the Kildare area. There's a lot of exhibitors, you know, that maybe if they're not involved directly with planting machinery, they might supply something towards, you know, or helps with the planting machinery industry. But yeah, it's like, it's in a good location, obviously it's good for us, but even it's a very central location, Punchestown, and logistics, because there's a lot of big machinery to go to go in and out.
0: And that's what you needed. I mean, to be involved in all of this thing, Daniel, even yourself, look, I mean, to pick somewhere like Punchestown, you have to have the road structure too, to get these big machineries down through those big gates as well.
2: Yeah, like I don't know how many loads we had in last year, but you could be talking easily 12 to 15.
0: Yeah.
2: Low loader, easily. You
0: easily.
2: Know,
0: yeah.
2: You know,
0: they're based, yeah.
2: Based in. So, and, you know, you multiply that by, I think, 200 and. You know, 280 stands. Like, it's
0: so there's
2: a lot
0: children's
2: of stuff.
0: Entertainment going on. There's lots going on with live entertainment as well, Danielle. I'm just looking at your website here too, and there's lots for entertainment going on to bring families as well as business people in. Tell us, how do you get your hands on tickets?
1: If you go to the website www.iceexpo.ie, you can.
0: Is there a limited amount or unlimited? If you've sold out, you're sold out. Is that the way it works?
1: Well, exhibitor stands are sold out, but for anyone who wants to attend,
0: it's whatever it is. We'll get you able to cater.
1: It's a fantastic venue
0: to be able to cater with. And it starts at what time Friday?
1: Friday, fortnight?
0: Yeah.
1: 10 o'clock.
0: 10 o'clock Friday, and it runs across Saturday as well.
1: Exactly. And we're actually running a charity auction on the Friday evening. The support for that has been incredible.
0: In aid of that?
1: The Irish Cancer Society, along with Choc Tom.
0: Yeah.
1: So there's a lot of companies supporting us for that, so that should be interesting.
0: That's very good as well. Okay, it's going to go really well. You can check out the website. It's going to be absolutely terrific. The Ice Expo's back for year two. It's double in size, double exhibitors, double the amount of people coming through the gates, lots more entertainment, lots more stuff that's been added to the facilities, including marquees and everything else in around Punchestown. So it'll be absolutely fantastic.
1: Please, God.
0: We look forward to your company. Thanks for dropping in, guys.
2: Thank you. That was it.
0: And it's going to be absolutely terrific. We'll keep an eye on that too. And we're looking forward to broadcasting there on the Friday. I think I'll probably be there most likely with Jason. We'll have to wait and see. Anyway, here's some REM.

0: Man on the Moon on Kildare's KFM on the 11 of 3 with thanks to Virgin Media for today. Some Daryl Hall and John Oates on the way this hour too. We get all that in between now and 3 o'clock. Then it's Paul on KFM with K-Drive. Teddy Swims is on the way too.
1: First for local.
2: We've all seen in recent weeks and recent months the potential for flooding that exists within Newbridge. I think ye were out on the ground taking pictures flooding down the lower end of the town. I was out at one other end. Like, flooding is a real risk in the town.
1: First for national.
3: Discussions are happening. The blockade should end. And I would ask people just to think about the impact that the blockades are having on people right the way across the country. I do not want to have a situation whereby fuel that's coming into Ireland that is due to dock in Ireland is re-diverted.
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4: 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The president has gave us some pretty clear guidelines, and we're going to see.
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0: Waters at Tesco's. Tesco's, huh? It's the band Tesco's. Yes, there's a new band for you. Charlene Spiteri and Say What You Want. Tesco's, one of my favourite bands. You've often heard me raving about the vocals of Charlene, and they're great in live action as well. If you've never seen them doing live gigs, worth checking out. We're on the way to the 3 o'clock news. Thursdays, by the way, we'll continue with Paul and K-Drive till 7. Then it's Dave between 7 and 8. By the way, Dave was looking after me for the last couple of days. As you know, with the 11 to 3 show, and he's back again across the weekend, but he's back again tonight prior to that. That's coming up from 7 o'clock tonight. In the meantime, we'll leave you in the capable hands of Paul Power, who takes care of Drive all the way through till 7. On the way next is the 3 o'clock news with Daniel, and we will do it all again tomorrow.
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9: Good afternoon, it's 3 o'clock, I'm Daniel Maher. 5 cases of hantavirus have been confirmed, according to the WHO. There are a further 3 suspected cases, while 3 people have died. Passengers on board can expect to disembark the ship on Monday as it heads for Tenerife. WHO Director General has been updating reporters on the current strain of the virus.
10: In previous outbreaks of Andes virus, transmission between people has been associated with close and prolonged contact, particularly among household members, intimate partners, and people providing medical care.
9: Gardaí and Kildare have seized 2 semi-automatic pistols, 39 rounds of ammunition and a scrambler bike in Maynooth. It came as a result of patrols on the Royal Canalway yesterday evening. A man in his 30s was arrested at the scene and is currently being detained at a Garda station. Lebanon's been described as being in a volatile state after the latest Israeli attack on the capital, Beirut. It's the first major attack on the city since the ceasefire was agreed between the 2 countries. Middle East commentator Tarek Hangerlou says it puts in doubt Donald Trump's hopes of a meeting between the Israeli Prime Minister and Lebanon's President during the ceasefire.
11: Of course, Lebanese leadership, as divided as ever, have said none of that will happen, of course, if these attacks continue. So quite a volatile state of affairs in Lebanon right now.
9: A number of social media companies are denying their platforms are addictive. Representatives from Meta, TikTok and Snapchat appeared before the Oireachtas Committee on Children and Equality this morning. TDs and senators questioned them on what steps they are taking to prevent teenagers from accessing harmful content online. Richard Collard of TikTok insists the platform is not designed to be addictive.
12: So we have a 60-minute screen time limit by default for everyone under 18 on the platform. That means that if you're a teen using TikTok and you're scrolling and you reach that 60-minute, there's a full screen takeover and you're expected to enter a code to continue using the platform.
9: And 141 asylum seekers who claim to be under 18 were removed from children's services last year. Tuzla says it has no way of legally determining the age of a person applying for international protection. In a report to the Oireachtas Public Accounts Committee, it was revealed 293 child asylum seekers were found to be adults over the past 4 years. Social affairs correspondent with the Irish Times, Kitty Holland, explains how adults could have ended up in the children's services.
13: Under the International Protection Act, which is a 2015 piece of legislation, if a person comes into a port of entry and says they're a child, or the immigration official believes that they probably are a child and that they're unaccompanied, they must, under the legislation, refer them on to Tuzla. And Tuzla must give them the benefit of the doubt that they are a child, and they must accommodate them.
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0: until the 8th of June from 11 a.m. includes one pre-selected Booker toy while stocks last, subject to availability.
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2: 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JoeMallonMotors.ie.
3: The Kildare under 20 footballers are Leinster champions after last night's win against Louth in Parnell Park. The final score was Kildare 23 points, Louth 118. They will now play Tyrone next Wednesday in the All-Ireland semi-final in Breffni Park. KFM will have a review of the game this evening from 6:30, as well as player and manager interviews. We can now hear from under 20 player Senan Gallagher from St Lawrence's.
4: It's true, we knew coming into the game Louth would be good now, because like, they were unbeaten all year, so yeah, we knew it was going to be a test, and we were down on the breaks there against Meath, so we said we'd try to get it up, and that's exactly what we did. We came out gunning. They got a good run on us there at the first half, and then just the last 5 minutes we started just playing football again, so we just tried to get the ball over the bar. When we play our game, we are going to compete. Like, it's sure, it's just great in training. Like, for the past few months here, we've been working end on end here, like Ronan Kelly and Jimmy Lynch coming in. It's just every day you're just getting better. It's just brilliant.
3: The Kildare Senior Footballers All-Ireland Championship game away to Galway has been fixed for Saturday, May 22nd at 7:30 p.m. KFM will have live commentary of both under 20 and senior football games. Nottingham Forest and Aston Villa go head-to-head to reach a first major European final for more than 40 years tonight. Forest will take a 1-0 lead into the second leg of the Europa League semi-final clash at Villa Park. Ireland head coach Scott Beaman has named his side for Saturday's Women's Six Nations clash with Wales in Belfast. The team has been named and can be viewed on the KFM website. They'll be looking to bounce back from a disappointing defeat away to France last time out. In golf, Rory McIlroy will make his return to the course later this afternoon, with the Northern Irishman in action at the Truist Championship. He tees off at Quail Hollow from 4:30 p.m. Irish time in his first tournament since successfully defending his Masters title 3 weeks ago. Seamus Power is also in action at Myrtle Beach. He gets his opening round underway shortly before 5 p.m. Elsewhere on the LPGA Tour, Leona Maguire is 3 over through 5 at the Americas Open. KFM Sport with Joe Mallon Motors, Salins Road, Naas. JoeMallonMotors.ie.
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3: A mix of cloud and sunny spells this afternoon with a few showers possible later in the evening. Highest temperatures of 15 or 16 degrees.
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It is KFM with Sam Fender there and 17 going under. And we got off and running with Tears for Fears today. And everybody wants to rule the world. How are you? Hope you're in good form. Paul with you on the radio right through until 7 o'clock this evening. And don't forget, a little bit later on, we'll look back over that great victory for the Kildare under 20 footballers last night. Also going to be finding out about a couple of things that the Salons Amateur Dramatic Society are doing over the next couple of weeks. We'll be finding out all about that at around about 25 past 3 there or thereabouts. And if you'd like to get in touch with me today, you can do that by texting or WhatsApping 0833 97 97 97.

0: Yes, Blondie there with One Way or Another. You should have mentioned that Tommy Fury's birthday is today as well. Do you remember him? Boxer, former reality star, appeared on Love Island in 2019, believe it or not. Was the first boxer to beat KSI. And he's also, of course, Tyson Fury's brother. And he turns 27 today. A few of the things that happened down through the years. On this day, the 7th of May, Isaac Fubin of The Hague patented macaroni. Yeah, not an Italian gentleman, but it would appear to be a Dutchman who patented that. Also in there, what else have we got? The world premiere of Ludwig van Beethoven's Ninth Symphony took place in Vienna in Austria. Da-da-da-da. I think that was that one there. That was on this day in 1824. First ever Isle of Man TT bike race was held in 1907. In 1934, a 14-pound pearl, that's a big pearl, was harvested in the Philippines. Let's see what else we got. Reginald Dwight, on this day in 1972, Reginald Dwight changed his name by deed poll to Elton Hercules John. I knew about the Elton John bit, didn't know about the Hercules bit in the middle. Paul Weller unveiled his new band, The Style Council, at an anti-nuclear benefit in London on this day in 1983. And what else have we got? I think that's about the size of it, really. Britney Spears went to number one in the UK singles charts with Whoops, I Did It Again. And that was in the year 2000. She's in the news a lot these days for all the wrong reasons, unfortunately. And in 2003, and this is an interesting one, Big Brother producers announced plans to ban the contestants on the show from singing because it was costing them a fortune in music copyright fees.
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3: 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One that's passed on what they learned yesterday to shape those on the pitch today. That's what the game is built on. 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And behind every county are those who lift us all. 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AIB, for the life you're after.
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0: Wild Youth and Can't Move On. Just got a voice note in from Becky. How are you, Beck?
1: Hey, Paul. Just a quick one there. Tell people to be wary coming out of Dublin on the N7. So that would be coming east to westbound even, Jenny. There is some debris in the middle lane, just there at Thermo King. It's two big chunks of wood, but it's all split up. And the traffic is really, really, really slow to there. And then it takes off. There's not a bother after that, but just tell people to be wary. It's just debris in the middle lane. Thanks.

0: Yes, the wonderful Niall Horan there with Dinner Party on Kildare's KFM. Don't forget, later on, at around about 6:30, we'll be taking a look back over last night's fantastic victory by the Kildare under-20 footballers over Louth. That's on the way at 6:30 this evening.
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0: Yeah, let's get Beck's voice note again there just to give you a heads up on this one.
3: Hey, Paul, just a quick one there. Tell people to be wary coming out of Dublin on the M7. So that would be coming east to westbound even, Jenny. There is some debris in the middle lane, just there at Thermo King. It's two big chunks of wood, but it's all split up. And the traffic is really, really, really slow to there. And then it takes off. There's not a bother after that. Which is
0: thanks a lot, Bex. That's a little bit of a heads up there about that wood on the road. Now, northbound on the M50 is heavy from before Marley Park, actually from Sandyford, right the way up as far as just after the Red Cow. There are two incidents there. One's at Sandyford. The other one is just before the Tala turnoff, both of them northbound. Inbound on the N7 is heavy from the Green Isle Hotel outbound as far as Kingswood. Inbound on the N4, heavy from before Fonthill. Outbound gets busy around the Leixlip-Selbridge turnoff. Heading off the Dublin Road from Cooldrine across then is heavy. Dublin Road both ways from Stackamy Lane to the centre of Selbridge also very heavy. And traffic in and around Selbridge itself is very heavy too. Of course, those road closures on the Maynooth Road and that are not helping matters, but very heavy traffic in and around the centre of Selbridge now at the minute. Leixlip very busy on the main street as well, and also coming down the Captain's Hill. Maynooth town centre is busy, Strafford to Maynooth Road also from Toolstown, and Kilcock traffic very busy around the centre as well. If you're heading in towards Clane, it's busiest now from the Selbridge side. Traffic through Salins is moving okay, no major issues in and around Naas M7 to the M9 is moving okay. Newbridge traffic very busy in the town centre and from the Legal Distribution Centre, also very busy in Kildare Town Station Road, and the main street are the busiest there, while traffic in Athy just busy on Leinster Street and Duke Street.
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great, isn't it? The Water Boys there. That's A Guy Like You, Andy, on Kildare's KFM. And before that, Rachel Platten with that Fight Song. Lots more of your favourites to come in the next hour. We'll continue to keep an eye on the traffic and travel for you as well. And news is on the way next at 5:00.

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11: Good evening, it's 5 o'clock. I'm Tara Flanagan. A man in his 30s has been charged following the seizure of two semi-automatic pistols, 39 rounds of ammunition and a scrambler bike in Maynooth yesterday evening. He was arrested and detained and appeared before a sitting of Naas District Court this afternoon. Israel's Prime Minister says his country's enemies have no immunity. Benjamin Netanyahu today claimed the IDF killed a commander of the Iranian-backed Radwan force in an attack in Beirut yesterday. It's the first major strike in the Lebanese capital since a ceasefire was agreed between the two countries. The number of confirmed hantavirus cases has risen to 5. The World Health Organization updated the figure this afternoon and says there are 3 more suspected cases while 3 people have died. The cruise at the centre of the outbreak is now making its way to Tenerife, with all remaining passengers asymptomatic. And Snap, the parent company of Snapchat, is denying claims teenagers can access harmful content on the platform. Representatives from major tech companies, including TikTok, Snapchat, Meta, Google and Microsoft appeared before an Oireachtas committee today examining child safety online. TDs and senators questioned them about misogynistic and sexually explicit material being shown to young users. We'll have news in full at 6.
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11: The Kildare under 20 footballers are Leinster champions after last night's win against Louth in Parnell Park. The final score was Kildare 23 points, Louth 118. They will now play Tyrone next Wednesday in the All-Ireland semi-final in Kingsbank Breffni Park at 7:30 p.m. KFM will have a review of the game this evening from 6:30, as well as player and manager interviews. Here's manager NASA's Niall Cronin.
13: Obviously, I'm biased, but if ever a group deserved that, they did. You know, the last couple of years, a lot of those lads gone through a lot of hardship, and maybe at times it looked like it was going to be a case of deja vu again, but look, the resilience they've shown all year, really, you know, knock after knock. Obviously, TJ is the big one. This group is it's very different to the group of 3 years ago at minor level, and you know, but they have just, they've kept that determination, kept that resilience, and I'm really, really, really happy for them. They really deserve it. And they're a credit to Kildare GAA, they're a credit to putting on that white jersey, and hopefully it's only the start for them.
11: The Kildare Senior Footballers All-Ireland Championship game away to Galway has been fixed for Saturday, May 23rd at 7:30 p.m. KFM will have commentary of both the under-20 and senior football games. And Ireland head coach Scott Beamond has named his team for Saturday's Women's Six Nations clash with Wales in Belfast. The team can be viewed on the KFM website. They look to bounce back from a disappointing defeat away to France last time out. KFM Sport with Joe Mallon Motors, Sallins Road, Naas. JoeMallonMotors.ie.
14: Oliver Riley Funeral Directors, with funeral homes in Prosperous, Clane, Maynooth and the Waterway Sallins. 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
11: KFM has been informed of the following deaths: John Joe Murphy, Suncroft; Dolores Ann Lowley Fogarty, Ní Conlan, Newbridge; Brian Hines, Downturn. The funeral arrangements are as follows: John Joe Murphy, Carna, Suncroft. Predeceased by his mother Lizzie, brothers Liam, Philip, Michael, Pat and sister Maureen. Deeply regretted by his sisters Betty and Joni, brother Kevin and extended family. Reposing at Glennon's Funeral Home, 32 Main Street, Newbridge, on Friday from 5 p.m, concluding with rosary at 7. Removal on Saturday morning to arrive at St. Bridget's Church, Suncroft, for Requiem Mass at 10 a.m. Burial afterwards in Holy Cross Cemetery, Suncroft. Funeral Mass will be broadcast on 108 FM and also live-streamed on livecamireland.ie. Dolores Ann Lowley Fogarty, Ní Conlan, College Park, Newbridge. Predeceased by her parents George and Josephine, brothers Niall and Ken and sister Patty. Deeply regretted by her husband Pat, daughter Sarah, son Brian and extended family. Reposing at Glennon's Funeral Home, 32 Main Street, Newbridge, this evening from 7:30 until 9 p.m. with prayers at 8:30. Removal on Friday to arrive at St. Conlet's Parish Church, Newbridge, for Requiem Mass at 12 noon, followed by burial in St. Conlet's Cemetery, Newbridge. Funeral Mass will be live streamed on newbridgeparish.ie. Brian Hines, Trinity Crescent, Downturn. Deeply regretted by his extended family. Reposing at Larkin's Funeral Home, Edenderry, this evening until 7 p.m. with rosary at 7. Funeral Mass on Saturday at 1:30 p.m. in the Holy Trinity Church, Downturn, followed by burial in the adjoining cemetery. Funeral Mass can be viewed on the Carbery Parish webcam. Suvnis Agashia Cone Dive. 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
11: Mainly dry with a mix of cloud and clear spells. Lowest temperatures of 7 to 9 degrees.
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It's the wonderful James Bay there with Hold Back the River. Now, don't forget, as it's Thursday, that means this evening between 7 and 8, Women in Music with our Dave McGrath. This evening's theme, they change their name in search of fame to find the Midas touch. What's that all about? We'll find out later on with Dave between 7 and 8 on Women in Music.

0: told me.
1: Yes, Mama told me there'd be days like this. 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
2: Coming up on Friday morning's Kildare Today, live from 9, HICWA, PAC and legal professionals have all voiced concerns around safety of child asylum seekers in Tusla's care, as almost 300 asylum seekers claimed they were children and were subsequently found to be adults between 2022 and 2025. The HSE Dublin and Midlands region is supporting this year's World Maternal Mental Health Campaign. We'll also be speaking to Pieta as their Darkness into Light fundraiser is this Saturday, May 9th. We'll be letting you know of all the Kildare locations. We'll also be looking at the Kildare Inclusivity Festival returning this weekend. We'll also look at local issues around the county and we'll have a preview of the weekend's sporting action. Join me, Hannah Kelly, for issues affecting you locally, nationally and internationally, live from 9.
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0: Okay, then traffic northbound M50 from Marley Park right the way up as far as the Red Cow. Traffic on the Red Cow is quite busy inbound and outbound now from Kingswood in both directions. There may be some roadworks there actually. From just before Fonthill on the M4 out to the M50 is busy as well. Traffic then in and around the centre of Selbridge. Well, the Dublin Road from before Stackamy Lane, very heavy both ways. Also, the Shackleton Road, very heavy there. We all know the reasons. It's because of the roadworks and the road closures. In and around Leixlip then, traffic very busy on the main street there. And also coming down the Captain's Hill. If you're heading in towards Maynooth, it's actually quite busy there heading in now from the Pike Bridge in towards Crown Court and then in towards Maynooth, which is also heavy at the minute. Traffic then in Kilcock, busy in and around the centre of Kilcock and the approach routes. Clane traffic is heavy heading in now from the Selbridge side, not too bad from the Salins side, while traffic through Salins is starting to get busy. In and around the centre of Naas, very busy on the Dublin Road inbound now at the moment from Maudlands Avenue, and in and around the town centre itself. Also the Salins Road's quite busy, and if you're on the M7 heading down towards the merge with the M9, there's a bit of a slowdown there. Newbridge traffic is heavy from the Lidl distribution centre in towards the centre of Newbridge, while traffic in and around Kildare is busiest now on the station road from before Lourdesville out to the junction with the Mileta Road, while traffic in Athy is busy just on Leinster Street and on Duke Street.
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0: Today's KFM, Carly Rae Jepsen there and Call Me Maybe. We also heard from 24K Golden and Mood and Tom Grennan in there with a Higher as well. Paul with you on K-Drive right through until 7 o'clock this evening. We will be looking back, by the way, over Clare's victory last evening against Louth in the Leinster final. Yes, Leinster champions, under 20. And we'll have a review of that just after our news headlines at 6:30.
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0: That's a great song. Is that Amble there? Socrates Smiled.
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0: Okay then, so northbound M50 from just after Marley Park up as far as the Red Cow is still very congested. Inbound on the N7 is heavy from Kingswood. Outbound is busy as far as Kingswood. Heavier inbound than out. There's a crash, it would appear, on the on-ramp for the M50 from the M4. It's causing delays back as far as before Fonthill. If you're in and around the Selbridge area, very heavy both ways on the Dublin Road now between the Orchard and the centre of town. Also on the Shackleton Road, both ways there, and Agard's Road as well. That's all going to be par for the course for the foreseeable future, unfortunately. Leakstip, busy on the main street, Captain's Hill. Very heavy traffic heading towards Maynooth today from well before Toolstown, heading in towards Maynooth on the Strafford to Maynooth Road, while traffic in Kilcock is still very busy on the approaches in from the N4 and also in from the Millerstown side. Now, if you're in and around Clane, it's actually moving okay on the approaches into Clane. Busy in the village itself, mind you, while traffic through Salins is also busy around the traffic lights there for the waterways and heading in both directions there. In and around the centre of Naas, busy enough there too. It's eased off, if anything, heading down towards the merge with the M9 from the M7. Newbridge traffic is still heavy from just after the Lidl distribution centre in towards the centre of Newbridge. Kildare Town now very heavy on the station road both ways between the main street and the junction with the Mileta Road, and the main street's quite heavy as well, while traffic in Athy just busy on Leinster Street and on Duke Street.
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0: Hello, it's KFM with Huey Lewis and the news there. That's called The Power of Love. There's been a few songs down through the years called The Power of Love, haven't there? Let me see, there's that one, and then you had your woman Jennifer Rush, and one or two anyway. News is on the way next.
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8: It's 6 o'clock. Good evening, I'm Clina O'Dwyer. The number of confirmed hantavirus cases has risen to 5. The World Health Organization updated the figure this afternoon and says there are 3 more suspected cases, while 3 people have died. The cruise at the centre of the outbreak is now making its way to Tenerife, with all remaining passengers asymptomatic. WHO Director General Dr. Tedros Ghebreyesus says there still isn't a major risk to public health.
9: Given the incubation period of the Andes virus, which can be up to 6 weeks, it's possible that more cases may be reported. While this is a serious incident, WHO assesses the public health risk as low.
8: Taoiseach Micheál Martin says the government's priority is the Irish citizens on board the MV Hondius.
10: The health authorities are working actively on that, HSC, and public health protocols will apply. Obviously, quarantine and isolation will be part of that, but I don't want to get into the specific details because that is a matter for public health specialists. I think, however, we have a duty of care to our citizens. We want our citizens, you know, to come back.
8: A new six-figure bike shed is being described by Sinn Féin as a pure waste of money. €127,000 was spent on the project at University Hospital Kerry, despite options of as low as €6,000 being available. It comes less than 2 years after a similar project at Leinster House was revealed to have cost over €330,000. TD Pearse Doherty says it's a vanity spending in a time when ordinary people are already struggling.
11: Somehow your government, no problem, finds €127,000 for a designer bike shed that was signed off without blinking an eye. And you know what the most outrageous part of all of that is? There were vastly cheaper options available, because he's examined options that included less than €7,000, one €10,000, another one €21,000. But no. You chose an option that was 20 times dearer than that.
8: The body of a man in his 30s has been found in County Mayo. Emergency services responded to a report of an unresponsive man at a home in Castlebar at around 9 o'clock this morning. He was pronounced dead a short time later. A post-mortem is due to be carried out, which Gardaí say will determine the course of the investigation. The local coroner and the state pathologist have been notified. Snap, the parent company of Snapchat, is denying claims teenagers can access harmful content on the platform. Representatives from major tech firms firms, including TikTok, Snapchat, Meta, Google and Microsoft, appear before an Oireachtas committee today examining child safety online. TDs and senators question them about misogynistic and sexually explicit material being shown to young users. Snap's public policy manager, Freddie Cook, says the company has measures in place to prevent harmful content from reaching teenagers.
12: Teens can't be messaged by someone they haven't added as a friend or don't have in their phone contacts. And if a teen starts chatting with someone they may not know, then we serve an in-app warning, kind of prompting them to pause and consider whether they want to continue that contact.
8: The consequences of incorrect age determination among asylum seekers can impact people's access to care and education. That's according to EPIC, which is calling for a properly resourced age assessment system for international protection applicants. Almost 300 age-disputed refugees were found to be wrongly placed in children's services between 2022 and 2025. Medical Director of Safety Net, Dr. Angela Scuse, says there's no medical test which can easily determine someone's age.
13: The definition of an adult is a legal definition of somebody who turns 18. So there's no physical exam or investigation that you can do that can tell how old somebody is. People talk about things like dental examinations and x-rays of bone age, but that will give you somebody's age to within about 5 years. So it's wildly inaccurate.
8: Gardaí are appealing for witnesses after a girl was allegedly assaulted in County Clare on Monday. She's alleged to have been attacked at a bus stop in Ennis at around 10 to 6 that evening. That's your news at 4 minutes past six. In sport, Aston Villa boss Unai Emery wants his team to end their 30-year trophy drought this season. But they'll need to overturn a first-leg loss to Nottingham Forest in the Europa League semi-finals this evening. They trail 1-0 on aggregate, heading into the reverse fixture, and Emery says his players know what's at stake. The winners of that tie will be joined by one of Braga or SC Freiburg in the decider, with the Portuguese side leading 2-1 ahead of their second leg. A place in the Conference League final is also on the cards for Crystal Palace this evening. They lead Ukrainian side Shakhtar Donetsk 3-1 on aggregate, while Rayo Vallecano holds a 1-0 advantage over Strasbourg. Brighton boss Fabian Hürzeler has signed a new 3-year deal with the Seagulls. The German joined the club 2 years ago, becoming the youngest permanent head coach in Premier League history. In rugby, Munster will be without Jack Crowley for this weekend's URC clash with Connacht. The out-half was a late withdrawal in their win over Ulster 2 weeks ago and will stay on the sidelines this Saturday. Head coach Clayton McMillan has named 5 changes for this weekend's Inter-Pro. Elsewhere, Connacht have confirmed back rower Seamus Hurley-Langton has signed a new deal with the Westerners. The New Zealander has penned a new 1-year extension to keep him at Dexcom Stadium until the end of the 2027 campaign. He had previously been linked with moves to the UK or France. Niamh Gallagher could become the 4th Ireland player to make their debut in this year's Six Nations. The fullback has been named among the replacements to face Wales at Affidea Stadium this weekend. Eilish Cahill, Katie Whelan and Robin O'Connor have all lined out for the first time in this year's tournament. Head coach Scott Bement has named just one change this week, starting 15, with Eve Higgins starting in the midfield. In athletics, the International Olympic Committee says Belarusian athletes should not be limited by the actions of their government. The IOC has lifted restrictions that have been in place following Russia's invasion of Ukraine 4 years ago. And that's your news and sport at 6 minutes past six.
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3: Yes, continuing with a mix of cloud and sunny spells for the rest of the evening and then a mix of cloud and clear spells overnight with any showers clearing. Lowest overnight temperatures of 3 to 7 degrees.
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0: Ken, don't put the blame on
1: me. It's the Rag and Bone Band there with Human on Kildare's KFM and Harry Styles' brand new song, American Girls, before that. Don't forget, we are going to be looking back over that great victory of Kildare over Louth in the Leinster Under 20 football final last evening. We'll have a look back on that from around about half six.

0: bays. So I did raise the motion because the parking bays outside, there's two outside O'Neill's and the Roost, they have faded significantly. And when the markings aren't clear, it does create difficulties for people who rely on those spaces every day because other cars are parked in them. So I'm really pleased to respond. I thought that the council and the contractor has already been engaged and some of the works were completed already. So it's great to see the work already done. The spaces aren't a luxury for the people who need them, so it's great that they're visible again.
1: Your next motion, Donna, is also about repairing and resurfacing, this time of the Buckley's Court back lane in Maynooth, and you're asking if there is an insufficient budget to complete them, that they be included in the 2027 programme of works. What exactly is the issue there with the back of the lane at Buckley's Court?
0: So I raise this motion because it is really in a poor state of repair because there was, there was issues over who owned, there was confusion over who actually owned that piece of land, who was responsible for it. So it's actually come to light now that it actually is council land and they're responsible for maintaining the lane. So it's trying now to get that lane back up to the standard that it should be like all the other roads in the town. So I welcome that the Municipal District Office will now assess the area and identify what works are needed. Hopefully we'll still get into 2026 works programme, but if not, I've asked can it be made for a priority for 2027.
1: All right, and have they agreed to making it a priority in 2027 if they can't do it this year?
0: They haven't agreed yet, but when they go up and they see it, I think they'll realise that it actually is a priority.
1: All right, Donna, your next question is about the providing a detailed breakdown of development levies, particularly those collected from housing developments in Maynooth. What exactly was this question and what was the response you were hoping for and what you got from the council?
0: Okay, so this is a burning question for everybody here in Maynooth. Why we are not seeing the critical investment that we do need when we're seeing so much growth. So the reality is that development levies collected from Maynooth are not ring-fenced for Maynooth. A large portion goes into a county-wide pot and can be spent anywhere across Kildare. Yet, some of the funding does come back into the municipal district, but that is shared across the multiple towns and villages. So there's no public clear breakdown of exactly what Maynooth generates versus what Maynooth gets back, what it does get back. And this is why people in Maynooth are becoming very frustrated. We are one of the fastest growing towns in this county. And everywhere you look, there is development, there's new housing estates, and there's a huge population growth. But the infrastructure is not here. We've been waiting years for the Harbourfield development, and we still don't have a community centre, we do not have a pool, and we don't have any council-owned public playing pitches within the district. Yet, smaller towns across Kildare, with nowhere near the level of development that's happening here, already have these facilities. So people can physically see the amount of money being generated through development in Maynooth. So naturally, the questions were asked, why are we not getting reinvestment in our town? And I think that's a fair question. Growth cannot be just be about building houses. Infrastructure must follow. Families need community spaces, sports facilities, recreational amenities, services alongside that growth. Otherwise, we're feeling that we're carrying pressure of rapid expansion without seeing any benefits reflected back. So I did ask, and I couldn't find that. And again, my question wasn't answered because I did physically ask, how much money is Maynooth generating? And how much is Maynooth getting back? And I still haven't got that answer.
1: And why can you not get an answer? Is it the council don't have the details, or is there some kind of unwillingness to not share them?
0: I would say it's the latter. I'd say it's the unwillingness to share them because we are generating, I'd say, a couple of million in levies at least with the amount of development and the housing, and we can see it here. The amount of housing applications that are in right now and building in Maynooth, but yet we don't have basic infrastructure and we're saving for the harbour field and we're saving for a swimming pool, but we can't ring fence some of the levies that we're generating here to provide those people for the people who are living here because the answer was the money goes into a county-wide pot. Now, I understand it's the legal process, I get that, but North Kildare is expanding at a rapid rate and we do not have the infrastructure to keep up with that, and that's not fair.
1: It's an interesting one to raise the council, even more interesting that they won't give the exact details of that. Donna, is it something that you will be following up with? Is there any,
0: absolutely.
1: Yeah.
0: No, but we have to, my responsibility is to find out, public deserve to know, like myself, I have a young family, I want to know those questions as well. It's not as if, we're very lucky, we live in a great town, the people here are absolutely amazing, and the community groups that we have are amazing, but where are the, we have no hub for our community groups. Everyone is scattered everywhere and renting spaces off schools, and that's not sustainable. That's not, and

0: first thing, if anything ever happened, the first funding that does get cut is to community groups. That's not fair. So it's trying to highlight, you know, that we are growing. We accept that growth. We want that growth. I understand that. But we need to keep up with the infrastructure as well, and we need these community spaces.
1: Mm. Donna, your final question to the council is about a clear protocol for elected members in the MD to access out-of-hours emergency contact numbers of who is on call at the weekends. What was the council's answer to this?
0: Okay, so we know that emergencies don't just happen Monday to Friday and between office hours. And as elected representatives, we do have access to staff during the working week. When something happens, it's fine. But when anything happens over the weekend, there's nothing. We have to ring the helpline that's on the council website. And we are the first port of call for the community to try and help and get things fixed. So this all stemmed from an issue over the Easter bank holiday. And when residents were contacting me one night, it was late because Ishka Éireann were carrying out roadworks past their opening licence time. So it was extended until 10 p.m. because the schools were off. That was fine. But at 12:30 in the morning, there's still drilling going on. And residents were getting extremely frustrated and absolutely rightly so. So when we tried to intervene and get answers, that's where we had a problem. So our area engineer was on holidays. We had not been told who was covering them. That's fine, everyone's entitled to a holiday. But to this day, we're still not told who the engineers on call are at the weekend. We have to ring the helpline. And that, I don't think it's very fair when we're the ones that are taking the calls from residents who are absolutely concerned about different issues. We should be able to get it sorted a bit quicker rather than relying on a helpline who will pass messages on. And that's what I think needs to be clarified.
1: All right, Donna, thanks so much for taking our call on the Kildare Today Show this morning. That is Fianna Fáil councillor Donna Phelan on the Clane Maynooth Municipal District on those motions and questions raised at that latest MD meeting. Do keep your messages coming in on 0833 97 97 97. You can also call 045 898 999 or email studio@kfmradio.com. After the break, we will be talking to someone who has set up a Facebook group for people and parents affected by kidney disease. So do stay tuned.

0: new Facebook group for parents and people affected by kidney disease has been set up by NACE woman Tina O'Kelly. Tina joined us last year on the Kildare Today show speaking to Owen about calling on the public to have conversations about organ donation as her daughter faced a lengthy wait for a second kidney transplant. And Tina joins me on the line this morning. Tina, good morning. Thanks for taking our call on the Kildare Today show.
1: Not at all. Thank you for having me.
0: Tina, as I was saying, you were on the show last year about organ donation and about your daughter's journey with kidney disease. Going back to her story and living with that disease, how has your daughter been with kidney disease?
1: Well, she is back on dialysis since last August. She got very sick last summer, and with everything that went on, it finished off pretty much the transplanted kidney that she has. So she's on home hemodialysis. So it's the blood cleaning type of dialysis, and we're doing it at home. We've been in Beaumont and been trained up on it, and it's all going well, thank God.
0: Mm. And that's good to hear that it is going well, but I can imagine it's a lot of, I mean, it's probably very time consuming, that dialysis at home as well.
1: It is. You really want to set aside about 5 hours in total. Her sessions are 3 days a week for 3 hours, but you have to have the time to set the machine up, which takes about 45 minutes. And then when the the session is over, you have to go through a disinfection process as well for the machine. So you really want to give over 5 hours for the whole thing to take place.
0: Mm. And this is, your daughter had a kidney transplant 14 years ago and was facing a second one. Is she still on that waiting list for a transplant?
1: She's not actually on the list yet, because okay. You have to have a whole lot of medical workups and tests. Like, I mean, everything head to toe, dentist reports, you have to have chest x-ray, echo, everything. All her other organs have to be checked too. I was up in the hospital last week, and I naively thought that was it. We were meeting the transplant surgeon and the decision would be made that day, but it's not. He is dead, because she is a complex situation, because she has other additional needs that they would have to have a multidisciplinary team meeting with regard to that. So hopefully that will happen soon, and please God, she'll get on the list soon.
0: Absolutely. And joining us today on the show, Tina, it's because you set up a Facebook group for people and parents affected by kidney disease. Can you let us know a bit about, I suppose, the reasons behind why setting up that Facebook group in the first place?
1: Yeah, there's nothing like it in Ireland. I know I'm on a support page on Facebook called I Hate Dialysis, but it's American-based. And it's just, I mean, the Irish Kidney Association in Ireland are fantastic. They offer an amazing service. But there is nowhere that if you have an urgent question or want a bit of advice or you just want to vent, that you can post and get advice from other dialysis patients, parents, kidney sufferers. So one example was, now it's a good while ago, but Colleen and most dialysis patients, well, all dialysis patients, or sorry, transplant patients, would be on anti-rejection drugs. And there was one occasion a few years ago where I forgot to pick up Colleen's medication on the Saturday in the chemist and didn't have enough of her Prograf to last until the Monday. And it would have been so handy to be able to just put up on a group, would anybody have 3 Prograf 1 mL tablets that I could have and in the Kildare area, and there would be bound to be somebody that could come back and say, yep, I can spare you 3, yeah, I'll give you them. Something like that. I mean, it's not always going to be an emergency like that, but just even, you know, how do you find this or how do you find that? Or at the moment, we're trying to see, is there any possibility that we can get away for a few days over the summer? And I asked one hotel, could they cater for Colleen's renal diet? and they can't. So it would be handy to be able to put up. Has anybody come across a hotel in Ireland that can cater for the renal diet? You know, things like that, that other people, or even swapping recipes, because the dialysis, the renal diet is very restrictive, especially for Colleen, because she can't chew, so her diet is very soft. She can't have salt or potassium. So, you know, she can't have anything tomato-based, she can't have any bought products, like she can't have any processed. I can't go in and buy a carton of soup for her. I have to make everything from scratch. So sometimes you kind of go, God, seems to be getting the same thing over and over again. Put up in the group, is anybody any nice recipes for homemade soup or, you know, things like that.
0: And those are the things that, I mean, those Facebook groups are so handy to have. They can really be that extra bit of support needed. And as you were saying, Tina, as well, the likes of, if you wanted to go away for a few days, people in that support group that is, you know, Ireland based, they'll know exactly what kind of hotels can work for someone who have, you know, the dietary requirements, etc. Since setting it up, I mean, has it been a success? Is that where people have come to, you know, share what you were saying with the hopes of it, like the recipes, tips and tricks? And again, if there is ever an emergency with medicine?
1: Not so far, because I only set it up last Friday. So we have 24 members so far. So it's quite small. And a few people did comment, God, this is a great idea. This will be so helpful. You know, so far I've only posted up what the dialysis process is, pros and cons, because you have peritoneal dialysis and you have hemodialysis, and what the pros and cons of each are if you're considering it at home for people that are not quite on the need for dialysis just yet, but are trying to make the decision on which type of dialysis will suit them best. So I'm hoping to build up the network, that the word will get, the word will get out that the page is there, and that, you know, that's where people can go to for non-medical advice. I don't pretend to be an expert, and I have put up in our experience, you know, as parents of a child on dialysis, what we have found. You know, it's not a place that, you know, we're not trying to take place of doctors or anything like that.
0: No, of course, but again, it's that more of the community-based support that people want, especially if they have the likes of kidney disease, and especially something that is quite long and it takes a lot of time, the dialysis aspect of it as well. Have you been feeling, as you were saying, you set up the group last week, but you're feeling that they're just was a lack of support for those with or someone who knows someone with kidney disease?
1: Yes. I mean, as I said, the Irish Kidney Association is fantastic, but it's not an instant thing. Like, I have emailed them a lot over the years asking questions, but, you know, that takes time. You email them and they might get back to you the next day or the day after that. There's nothing instant. Or like that, as I said, if you just want to vent, because from we were going through, from she's on dialysis since last August, and we're only doing the home dialysis now since April, or since the end of March. And up until then, we were travelling up and down at like 7:15 in the morning through rush hour. And, I mean, it was a whole day, really. And I was she was handling it like a boss. She was great. She's so chilled. But I was just absolutely shattered. And, you know, like, sometimes you just feel like, you know what, like, you can say to your friends, oh, yeah, the travelling's killing me and the whole lot. But unless you're actually in the situation, you actually don't really know what somebody's going through and the fears that you have. And I was terrified starting the training for home hemo, because you're dealing with a person's blood. You're taking their blood out of their body and putting it back in again. And I was terrified of air bubbles and, you know, because there are a couple of things in the home hemo that you could actually kill the person. So that was terrifying. But like, you know, we're used to it now and it's fine. It doesn't bother us at all. But, you know, I did have huge fears starting out. And, you know, there wasn't really anywhere to go. that you could say to somebody, please tell me this gets easier. Do you know what I mean?
0: Mm. But hopefully now that's what this Facebook support group will offer for someone else. Unfortunately, Tina, it might not have been there for you when you were starting the home dialysis for Colleen, but now hopefully with more people joining, you will be able to offer that support for others who are starting that journey as well.
1: Yeah.
0: And for those, Tina, who are interested in finding out about this Irish Kidney Facebook group, where they can go to find it, where can they go, what do they look up?
1: It's called Irish Kidney Warriors. And the logo is quite clear. It's green, white and gold, with a picture of the kidneys on the logo. Just on Facebook, go to look up Irish Kidney Warriors and you'll find us there.
0: All right, Tina, thank you so much for joining us on the show this morning. That is Tina O'Kelly from NACE, who set up the new Facebook group for people and parents affected by kidney disease. And Tina, again, thank you for joining us on the show
1: last year. Thank you very much for having me.
0: And telling us about Colleen's story and the reality of, you know, the likes of home dialysis and that treatment. But Tina, wishing you and Colleen the best, especially with that Facebook group as well. Tina, thanks so much for joining us this morning.
2: 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Please do not text the show, as text won't be read out, but you will be charged. Kildare Today with Hannah Kelly.
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0: Some messages are coming and I'll catch up on them in a few moments' time. But first, older people in Kildare are waiting over 3 years to access occupational therapy services. Kildare South and Labour Party TD Mark Wall has called for urgent action to address those long waiting times following a parliamentary question that showed the current waiting time for OT services here in the county is approximately 169 weeks, which equates to around 3.25 years. And Deputy Wall joins me on the line this morning. Deputy Wall, thanks for taking our call on the show.
4: Good morning, Hannah. Thank you very much for having me on.
0: And thanks for joining us. Firstly, is this a waiting list? Is this for the public occupational therapy services that people are waiting this long for?
4: Absolutely, Hannah. What's happened here is that over the last number of weeks, we've had a large number of cases that have come through the office of people who are waiting on, in one instance, a power chair, in another instance, a motorised scooter, and in another instance, in another two instances, actually, just on simple handrails that will make such a difference to their quality of life. But when I've been following up for those constituents, Hannah, that's when we got these replies that the average waiting time is all now over 3 years. So those people who are waiting on those quality of life infrastructure help are going to have to wait that long, and that's simply not acceptable, Hannah, and something needs to be urgently done on this to help those people, because you know that power chair is really needed by that person at the moment, as is the motorised scooter and even the simple of the other two constituents that I have who are waiting on just handrails to improve their quality of life. So it was very frightening when we got this response.
0: Of course. And is it concentrated in certain areas in the county, or is it affecting the whole county? Unfortunately, kind of the reality we've spoken.
4: The number of people that we have are right around Kildare South, from Newbridge right down to Atoy. And, you know, we've been dealing with this for a while. We've put in some parliamentary questions to try and figure out what's going on. And as I say, that's the response we got back. And as you say yourself, 169 weeks, which is, as you equate, to 3.25 years. And for those people, you know, they're in their golden years. They want to enjoy quality of life. And they simply can't wait that long in some cases, Hannah, to see an OT, and that's exactly, you know, why we want to highlight this, why we want to raise it again, and I will be raising it again with the Minister for Health and the HSC, because those people are in desperate need of help at this stage of their lives.
0: And did the HSC give a reason as to what is taking so long? We understand that a lot of the services in the medical field, they're understaffed and they're just overcrowded at the moment. Is that something that they're dealing with?
4: Yeah, and this is the reply that we got. In a number of the replies we got, Hannah, it was that they were impacted by staff vacancies, and we all are aware of that. But something needs to be done here. We need to be training more OTs, and I know there has been some work done by government, but unfortunately, my problem with this, Hannah, is that the people I'm dealing with at the moment, as I say, are in the golden years of their lives, and they cannot wait 3 years. So there's an even more urgent issue here at play that we need to look elsewhere to try and get some OTs in at the moment to help these people and to ensure that they have a quality of life. Yes, we may be training more OTs. Yes, that is very important and we need to encourage that. But like, we need to do something now to help these people. And you know, we just can't send back replies to public representatives saying, sorry, but we're impacted by staff vacancies and you're going to have to get, or your constituents are going to have to wait 3.5 years. That's not on at this stage.
0: What is the way to go about doing this to reduce those waiting lists? Is there any feasible way to do it?
4: Well, what I'll be calling on the Minister for Health and the HSE to do is look at where OTs are available elsewhere and where the waiting list might not be that long, and encouraging those people to share their expertise here with us in Kildare and South Wicklow, West Wicklow, should I say. That's what we need to see at the moment. We just can't wait that length of time, and as I say, the people I'm dealing with just can't wait that length of time. So that's what I'll be calling on the Minister in follow-up to our conversation this morning, in follow-up to the PQs I've received. 3.5 years is not acceptable. I will be following up in other areas. I know that there are waiting times in other areas as well for OT, but I know that they're not as long, and that's why I'm saying that in other areas we may be able to share OTs to reduce the times. And I'm sure that the HSE, and I hope the HSE, are looking at this, and that's what we need to see. And we, of course, we need to train more OTs. We need to encourage more OTs to stay in this country, you know, with adequate housing, etc. That's another argument. But as of today and as of the last number of weeks, there are too many constituents coming to my office who simply need an OT now rather than 3.5 years' time.
0: And Deputy Wall, you were saying that you are calling for the Minister of Health, bringing it to her and the constituency. When is that meeting? Is there a date for that, to bring it to the Dáil?
4: I hope to be raising this today with the Taoiseach on QPL, that we have an opportunity to this, just to highlight once again, Hannah, and the fact that I'm on with yourself, and you know that we've got these replies back, because, as I say, simply once again, these people are in the golden years, and some of them are actually fairly younger than that as well, but have a disability and they need that assistance. And you know, I felt ashamed sending out these letters, because you know, if you're needing help and you get a letter through your letterbox saying you have to wait 3.5 years, you can just imagine the pain that somebody's going to get when they receive that letter. And that's unfortunately what's happening with these people, and it's just simply not good enough.
0: Mm-hmm. Also, Deputy, I remember you were also on the show back in December about the fixing the assessment of need services for children. Almost 1,500 children were waiting for occupational therapy, and close to 1,600 were waiting for speech and language therapy. So not only is it kind of, we're seeing these waiting lists in occupational therapy, but also in children as well. Is there any update in relation to those? We know that there were talks of trying to fix the backlog, but has there been any progress on that since discussion?
4: There's been a very small bit of progress, and I always acknowledge progress. That's important to do always, Hannah. But my colleague, MEP Aon O'Riordan, brought this to the European Parliament yesterday, where he had a number of people, parents, over and bring it to you, and they got support from the European Parliament to address the assessment of needs waiting list. So that's an important step forward as well, that we're trying to get Europe behind us, and we did yesterday in relation to that. And as I said, there was a number of parents over there highlighting that, and I get this almost on a daily basis as well, Hannah, that people are waiting this length of time. Yes, there is a recruitment crisis, but that cannot affect those that need assessment of need very quickly, and it cannot be the reason why they're not getting that. You know, Sensational Kids in Kildare, I've mentioned it on your show before, that's a fit for purpose that is sitting there idle still in Kildare Town. We need to invest in that. I know that there's some work going on in the background in that as well, and that needs to be expedited as well, as I've called on many times on your show before, to allow more specialists to come in to reduce the assessment of need times, and also to bring in occupational and specialist treatment for those that need it most, Hannah. So there is a bit of work going on in the background, as I say. Only yesterday my colleague brought it to the European Parliament, and they got backing from the European Parliament as well. So we're trying our very best to highlight this and to ensure that those that need help most get it, Hannah.
0: Deputy Wall, thanks for taking our call on the Kildare Today Show this morning. That is Kildare South Labour TD for Kildare South, Mark Wall, joining on the show this morning. That is, as older people in Kildare are waiting over 3 years to access occupational therapy services. In that parliamentary question, it showed that the current waiting time for OT services here in Kildare is approximately 169 weeks, which equates to approximately 3.25 years. And some messages coming in about that on 0833 97 97 97. One listener says, it's also people with disabilities. It's horrible out here. You are at the mercy of the HSC for everything. It's also in the north of Kildare. And it really is just, it's simply, you know, an unfair system that if you can't afford to go private, you are essentially forced to be waiting three and a half years for something as vital as occupational therapy. If you are currently on that waiting list or have been on a waiting list, do let us know on 0833 97 97 97. More messages coming in on 0833 97 97 97 says, I'm curious to know if anyone has any idea who will move into Bourne at the big Tesco. We know a few weeks ago KFM reported that they went into liquidation and all of the stores were closing down. They had a big sale there at the Monreed Shopping Centre, I think up until last week. I'm not 100% sure if they are fully closed now. If anyone does know, do let us know. But yeah, I'd be interested to know who will move in there. Again, if anyone has any more information, maybe we'll do a bit of digging ourselves. Do get in touch with us here. You can call us on 045 898 999. And one final message comes in relation to our discussion earlier about nuclear power and nuclear waste. This listener said, God help us all if they bring that into Ireland, our government bodies and authorities cannot deal with the waste problem already in this country, and the complete failure to enforce the law on illegal dumping of waste is already shocking. That message comes in from Paddy. Keep them coming in, 0833 97 97 97. After the break, we will be speaking to Maynooth University Arts and Minds as that new festival is returning for its fifth year, so stay tuned.
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0: 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This listener is wondering, does anyone know what is going on in the building where Donald's was in Newbridge? If anyone in the Newbridge area, maybe even a local rep or a councillor, does know about what's happening in Donald's, where Donald's was in Newbridge, do let us know here. Keep your messages coming in on 0833 97 97 97 or call us on 045 898 999. Now, Maynooth University Arts and Minds Festival is returning for its fifth year. The festival will take place from today, May 7th, up until May 9th. And Karen Kelly, event organiser, joins me on the line now. Karen, good morning. Thanks for taking our call on the show.
5: Good morning, Hannah. You're very welcome.
0: And this is a big year. I mean, returning for its fifth annual year. So it's clearly been a success in the past, the Maynooth University Arts and Minds Festival. What is it all about? What was the story of getting it up and running in the first place?
5: Well, the university, you know, has a thriving arts faculty and a huge, you know, I suppose, connection with the arts and also with the minds parts of the arts. So our festival is really about what expressing what Maynooth stands for. It's about creativity, ideas, community, and a celebration of the role that all of those things play in bringing people together and enhancing community well-being. So this festival, as you say, is our fifth. It's our most diverse program yet. There's major artists, there's alumni taking part, there's partners across music, opera, literature, Irish language arts events, and it's taking place from the 7th to the 9th of May, as you say, which it starts tonight. So we're really excited about it and looking forward to a great 3 days, and the weather is going to be kind, thank God, so that'll be a help.
0: Absolutely, it's definitely a bonus when the weather is good as well on our side. For this year's program, you're saying it was the most diverse. What kind of events and my brain just did a complete freeze there, like the events and the organizations that will be featured across the next few days?
5: Okay, well, across the next few days, so we have our fifth, it's our largest one to date, and it is very diverse and different to what we've built on from previous years. So I suppose what makes it, you know, continues to make it different, and we've added to it every year. We have 17 events taking place over the next 3 days, the first of which starts tonight, which is actually our partnership with Irish National Opera, and we partnered with them since the festival began. For those opera lovers, or maybe not so opera lovers, would like to know a little bit more, it's a bespoke concert that's a celebration of some of the most powerful classical music and the Italian operatic tradition. So there'll be definitely songs and music that you will know. And there will be a lovely narrative that kind of connects the drama and the characters. So kind of explaining what this musical world of Bel Canto is all about. In terms of the other events that are on, and the lion's share of them is on Saturday for sure, what's really adding to the diversity programme this year, and we're delighted to be doing this, is that we have a sensory tour of Maynooth Castle, and we partnered with the Maynooth Local 850 Local History Group and with the Maynooth Autism Friendly Town Committee to bring this to the festival. We're really, really delighted to be doing that one. We also have something which is wonderful for choral singing and for community well-being too, which is our Singer Arts Out Choral Workshop, which takes place on Saturday, and that will involve four wonderful choirs from Navan, from Kilcock, from Enfield and Strathan. Performing in that, and they'll be getting together as one ensemble to perform a song that they'll have learned at the choral workshop during the day. So this is our second time we've done this, and it's really, really lovely to experience. And in terms of other community kind of connections that we've gone with this year, our lovely band, the Leixlip Community Youth Band, will be performing an outdoor concert on Saturday, and Rhythm on Rinca from Scully Rita and Kilcock are going to participate and get us in set dancing mode. So that's really wonderful. So in terms of our partners and what we've done this year, we have brought the festival to the village again this year, and we're really thankful to our wonderful neighbours and partners in St Mary's Church of Ireland Maynooth, to OPW and to St Patrick's College Maynooth, to all of these wonderful places that have, you know, we have their venues to put on some of these amazing events that's going to be taking place over the next 3 days.
0: Yeah, I mean, it sounds absolutely jam-packed, and I was actually going to ask, with it, you know, being Maynooth University, was it strictly just in the university? But by the sounds of it, it's kind of all around the town, so some people, they might not have to travel up to Maynooth University to take part and enjoy the events taking place.
5: For sure, but that being said, Maynooth University is a minute's walk to the town. No, we're a university town, which is the great thing about where we are location-wise, and has that lovely connection with the village as well. I should say, too, that for those of you out there who are Blind Boy fans, the live podcast show is coming to Maynooth. We're really thrilled about this on Saturday at 1:30 p.m. He's a cultural phenomenon, and he blends humour and storytelling and crack and conversation in a way that's really, really different. And he'll have a special guest too, which he'll be announcing in the days ahead, so keep an ear out for that. And also we have Mundy and his band, with support from the Buzzing Queen Bees, will be bringing the festival to a close on Saturday at 8 o'clock. It would be remiss of me, there's so many events I wanted to mention, and I want to give them all a shout out if I can, but some of the great Irish language events that are taking place, the first of which is Anihashkeliokta Araniokta Agus Grin, which takes place tomorrow night in Brady's Maynooth upstairs. That's a wonderful event. It was there last year, and it was absolutely brilliant. And a number of literary events in our literary lounge part of the festival. We have the Ireland Professor of Poetry, Donna Grork, joining us. Alumni and new debut authors Tanya Sweeney and Edie May Hand will be joining us in the lounge. And the acclaimed Irish author Kevin Barry is joining us for the literary lounge keynote at 6 o'clock. And I should say that there's still tickets available for the events. So any listeners out there, just check out our festival website. It's mu.ie/artsandmindsfestival.
0: All right. And as you know, I mean, it really sounds like there's something for everyone there. Tickets are still available on mu.ie and also going to Eventbrite. So Karen, it starts today. Kind of what time does it kick off this evening?
5: Okay, so Irish National Opera will be on stage tonight at 8 o'clock in the Aula Maxima, which is on the campus here in Maynooth. And they'll be on stage till 9:30, and with that wonderful performance, as I said, with all of those arias that people will know. You might have heard of O Mio Bambina Caro and so on. So really special night. We'll kick things off tonight for us. We're really looking forward to this one.
0: Well, Karen, thank you so much for joining us on the show this morning and letting listeners know about the Maynooth University Arts and Mind Festival returning for its fifth year. That is Karen Kelly, event organiser. It takes place from today, May 7th, and runs up until Saturday, May 9th. And I mean, as Karen was saying, just giving a quick snapshot over everyone and everything that will be taking part. I mean, it's absolutely jam-packed, and it really sounds like a great festival to take part of. But a big thanks to to Karen for joining us on the show. If you do want to try and get tickets, there are still some available. You can visit mu.ie and then go to Eventbrite as well. But a big thanks to Karen for joining us on the show. Do keep your messages coming in to us here on 0833 97 97 97. You can also call us on 045 898 999 or email us studio@kfmradio.com. We are moving on now. As Minister of State at the Department of Education with Special Responsibility for Special Education and Inclusion, Michael Moynihan has called on parents and guardians in Kildare to complete their school transport applications and payments ahead of tomorrow, Friday, May 8th deadline. And Minister Moynihan joins me on the line now. Minister, good morning. Thanks for taking our call on the Kildare Today Show.
6: Good morning and thank you for having me. I suppose the issue here is that tomorrow is the deadline, the 8th of May, for the closing of applications for school transport for both primary and post-primary education. And reaching out to parents and guardians through your radio station to ensure that they will have the portals open until tomorrow, and that we are appealing to everybody to make sure that they sign on the pupils, their details, and then if you had a medical card holder, the school transport is free, so enter your details of the medical card, so either one of them. But for primary and post-primary, for pupils that are actually within the school education system and pupils that are either starting primary school or starting post-primary school, that they do apply on the portal. It's hugely important because I suppose the portal was normally the first week of June, it's the first week of May this year, so that we'd have more time over the summer months to plan the routes. As you appreciate, the school transport is an enormous operation for both the Department of Education and Bus Éireann to plan and to make sure that we have the best possible services in place for September 2026. And as always, you know, the crunch points for the school transport is late August, early September, and we are trying, by having the data and the information a month earlier, to try and alleviate as much stress as possible for families, and to ensure that we have. But I suppose for the purposes of today is to ask the parents and guardians to go on to the departments, to the Bus Éireann portal, to record their application for transport needs for September 2026, pay if that applies to them, and if it's a medical card, to put in the medical card details, so that we have the full data from this evening, and then we will be working towards it over the next number of months in planning the system.
0: And Minister, making this appeal for parents in Kildare, was there maybe a lower uptake for people in Kildare for these school applications?
6: Well, we were tracking it, I suppose, in the last couple of days. There has been huge traffic on the system, all right, but we were quite concerned about it, that there was a low uptake in comparison to what we would have last year. So I suppose I'm reaching out through your radio station, and I do appreciate the opportunity to do so, that people that would have or believe that they would be entitled to the school transport system, I'm appealing to them, because we were concerned about the uptake within Kildare or within the radio listenership. But it is important, you know, today and tomorrow, to make sure. And I suppose we typically Irish, we are always lastminute.com, and then you see the huge amount of traffic in the last bit. But I do appeal to parents and guardians to ensure that if they have children at primary or post-primary, that they have logged on and that they've put in their details, and that we have the data, so that we can make the best possible decisions into the summer and beyond for students looking for the school transport. And as you would know, through your own program, in August and September, there's many, families are contacting, saying that they can't get a school transport system, that they can't get, and the challenges, can't get tickets. And it's hugely respected and hugely valued by families at this stage. When we started free education going back many decades ago, it was because transport wasn't there. Now it is because of the work-life pattern of families, and they really do appreciate. And the one, if you see the school transport transport over the last 5 or 6 years has gone from 120,000 students to almost 180,000 students. So it is hugely expanded, and the state are putting in a huge amount of money, north of 500 million for the transport, and it's predominantly, I suppose, in rural areas, but it is hugely valued. And as a public representative myself, when I families come to me looking for that coveted bus ticket, you know, the importance of that, the importance of what it does for them and their you know, in transport to and from school is hugely important. So I am appealing to everybody to make sure that they have their details in by tomorrow, and that they pay in full, or that they put in their medical card details, whichever applies to them.
0: All right, Minister, I do want to bring up the track record for the school transport here in Kildare. It's not been the best, I'll have to say. KFM, we have multiple articles, we've reported about it, the likes of Newbridge, Strafford, Maynooth, just a few, having no buses to get to school, or buses being pulled midway through the year. They go on break for Christmas, and then, you know, they're sent a letter saying there's not going to be a bus to bring them to school back in January. With this school application form, can parents really ensure that they will get school transport available for themselves and not have it halted midway, as we've seen a number of times here in Kildare?
6: Yeah, well, I suppose the challenges on the school transport, it is an enormous operation to run the school transport initiative right across the country, and we have contractors, we have the Bus Éireann fleet themselves, but the vast majority are contractors, and we've seen, particularly in different counties, where the challenges have been to get contractors, to keep the contractors on the school bus routes, and some of the contractors would be intergenerational contractors, you know, that they would be near the third generation of families that would be actually providing the school transport at this stage for families. But we have seen, you know, for some reasons, for health reasons, for other challenges for the contractors, that they have to pull out of the service, and we are then scrambling to try and make sure that we have the services. There is, like, if you look at the enormity of trying to make sure that we have school transport right across the country, both for mainstream education and special education, it is a huge challenge, but there is a hugely dedicated team in both Bus Éireann and in the department to ensure that. And I suppose the shortcomings of it and the challenges that we have had in different areas, you mentioned your own number of areas of Kildare. Yes, I am acutely aware of it, and we did have a number of challenges there last year as well. But we are endeavouring to try and make sure that we have the best possible service available. We are dependent, I suppose, on other agencies as well. But on the first instance, to get the information, but then to make sure that we have the service into the future. The other thing is that we're also looking at projects to see, can we better integrate the school transport into the existing public transport system right across the country, to see is there efficiencies that can be made there. The system itself is costing well over half a billion euros at this stage, but it is providing massive service for families, and the shortcomings of it, there are always challenges on school buses. But we are endeavouring to try and get ahead of that by bringing forward the date by a month and ensuring that we have the best possible service for September 2026. But I do take the shortcomings, and I can assure you that both I and the department officials in Bus Éireann do take our roles to roll out the school transport system as efficiently as possible very seriously.
0: Minister, just a reminder then for listeners, for parents, guardians who haven't yet filled out that application, whether through they haven't gotten time to do it yet, or maybe they weren't aware of it. Where exactly do they need to go? What website?
6: So they need to go on the Bus Éireann school transport website, the busairn.ie/the school transport website. And they need to go on that system. There is a customer number, all right, for Bus Éireann, which is on the Bus Éireann website, but they need to go on the Bus Éireann website and they need to apply, and the closing date is Friday the 8th of May, which is tomorrow.
0: Minister, thank you for your time on the Kildare Today Show this morning. That is Minister of State at the Department of Education with Special Responsibility for Special Education and Inclusion, Michael Moynihan, calling on parents and guardians here in Kildare to complete their school transport applications and payments ahead of tomorrow's deadline. Again, if you want to find out more information, you can log on to the School Transport Family Portal on the Bus Éireann Ford / School Buses website and do complete that application and payment. If you are paying, if you have a medical card, I do believe you are exempt from paying, and that will close temporarily from May 8th to the 1st of July 2026 to facilitate planning for the school year. As listeners of the show, you will know that the school transport, we have covered it in the past with a lot of bus services being pulled from schools halfway through the year or during the summer months, and it can lead to a lot of stress and confusion for parents and guardians trying to get their children to school. And many of them were saying, you know, I can't have my child walk to school, it's too dangerous. But again, as Minister Moynihan was saying, they are closing those deadlines a month earlier than usual in order to try and, you know, get on top of all of those kind of, I suppose, problems that they have been having with school transport in the past number of years. So for now, it is just really making sure that if you haven't filled out that application form, do so. We can send you on those details if you want to text it over to you. If you want more information, do call us on 045 898 999 or email studio@kfmradio.com.

0: 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But let's head over to Tara Flanagan in studio two.
1: Thanks, Hannah. In a recent Island of Ireland EU poll conducted by Amoric Research, it found the clear majority, 71%, believe the EU should seek greater independence from the United States, suggesting there is recognition that the EU needs to become more self-reliant in a changing geopolitical context. As Ireland prepares to assume the presidency of the Council of the European Union, support for EU membership remains strong at 82%, although below its peak of 93% in 2019. That survey was commissioned by the European Movement Ireland, and to discuss some of the key findings, I'm joined now on the line with its CEO, David Geary. Good morning, David, and thank you for joining us.
2: Good morning, Tara. Pleasure to speak to you this morning.
1: David, before we talk about some of the key findings in the survey, can you explain what is the European Movement Ireland and what does it do?
2: Absolutely. So look, we're a pro-European organization. We believe that the EU is a force for good in Ireland, but we also believe that the voice of Irish people needs to be heard in the EU. So we spend a lot of time engaging with groups that are not typically part of European conversations, trying to understand, you know, where the support for the EU is and also where the challenges in the relationship are emerging. The relationship, like Ireland's relationship with the EU, is constantly evolving. But, you know, we also, as an organization, we believe that Ireland can be a champion for what we call a values-led EU. So that's kind of where we come from. And that's why we have conducted this poll for the last 13 years to really just understand, how does Ireland feel about our relationship with the EU, about the direction the EU is traveling on, how the EU is faring in terms of how it's dealing with the issues it has to deal with now, that would obviously, you know, have changed a lot in the decades since we joined.
1: And just then, with the most recent survey that you did, the report showed, and I alluded to it in the intro, 82% in favour of EU membership, which is a high number. I know it was higher previously, but how do we compare with our European counterparts?
2: So look, on the positive, that's really high. It's 82%, 76% in Northern Ireland. So they're really high figures across the island of Ireland. If you look at some of the Eurobarometers, so the pan-European polling that takes place, that's about 76% support for the EU across the EU. So we're relatively high as a member state. We have been consistently, for as long as we've been doing the poll, we've been kind of in that range. It peaked a couple of times over the 13 years that we've been doing the poll. In 2018 and 19, it was 93%, which was against the backdrop of Brexit. It peaked again in 2022, which was against the backdrop of the Russian invasion of Ukraine. But by and far, it sort of stayed in that kind of mid-80s range for the last 13 years, which is obviously very positive. And I think when we look at some of the data behind this, there's two kind of really interesting things that jump out to me. One is, whereas you don't typically get this now in lots of different areas, but there's a completely even split between men and women on this question, which means that there's no different views, you know, for male respondents versus female respondents. And the highest level of support, when you break it down and you look at the demographics, is the 18 to 34 cohort, so like a younger group, and the 55 plus, you know, people who would have a stronger, longer view of Ireland's relationship in the EU.
1: That is interesting that you were saying the younger, because obviously they haven't been in the membership for as long. So that is a positive reflection. But what did the poll reveal about key concerns at EU level for citizens in Ireland?
2: So one of the things, so what we kind of say is obviously it's really positive. Ireland sees that there are, you know, enormous benefits to being in the EU. And we know this. It's the practical things, you know, the economic, the freedom of movement, the single market, all of these things. What we're always really interested in, we don't want to be complacent. You know, we've seen Brexit play out on our screens in the UK. We want to appreciate and understand where areas of disconnect might be emerging. And so there's two kind of really interesting stats that jump out for me. One is that only 45% of people in Ireland, about 46% of people in the north, believe the EU is heading in the right direction. And when we drill down into that, a couple of things kind of jump up. It's concern about things like migration or foreign policy, federalism, but it's also a concern about the inability to tackle cost of living concerns, housing concerns, energy concerns. And it's clearly having an impact, you know, on how people feel about the way the EU is going. Foreign policy, I think it'll be no surprise to your listeners, you know, given Ireland's sort of steadfast support for the Palestinian people and kind of seeing what's been happening in Gaza and the Middle East, there is a clear kind of area of disconnect there in terms of what Irish people and Irish sentiment is and what the Irish government is saying and some of the actions that they're seeing on the EU stage. So we need to look at that. We need to understand that. And obviously, look, this comes against the backdrop of Ireland is about to take the reins of the presidency of the Council of the EU. So it's an extraordinary moment for the country as well to, you know, to kind of champion Irish values on the European stage.
1: And just another one that you found, it was 10 years that it marked the EU vote in favour of Brexit. So Northern Ireland, 73% of respondents said they would vote to rejoin the EU if a referendum was held tomorrow. That was a significant number.
2: It was, yeah. If we cast ourselves back to 2016, and I remember it all too well, I was living in London at the time, 55.8% of people voted to remain at that stage. Now, so in our poll, 73% said that they would vote to rejoin. But what's really interesting in that is if you look at the Remain and the Leave voters at the time, obviously no surprise to your listeners, 93% of Remain voters would still vote to remain or to rejoin. But what's really interesting is the shift in the Leave voters. So one in five who voted to leave the EU in 2016 in our poll told us that they would vote to rejoin now. So, like, what does that mean? It means that there's a really strong pro-European sentiment in Northern Ireland. There's clearly a shift happened in the last 10 years among Leave voters. Now, look, this is purely hypothetical. I don't think there's any kind of a realistic scenario where the UK Prime Minister would trigger another referendum on the EU. I mean, stranger things have happened, but I think it's very unrealistic. But that shift is really important when you look at kind of how those two groups have evolved over that time. But actually, in the North, the other really interesting thing that came through in our study is obviously Northern Ireland is in a really unique place as a result of Brexit. It voted to remain, it left. You know, it's governed by about 300 EU laws that impact. But representation came out really strongly in our poll. And it was the exact same figure, 73% of people in Northern Ireland say that they want a greater say in EU decisions. And actually, again, when you look at both those Remain and Leave voters, 76% of people who voted to remain said they want more representation, and 62% of people who voted to leave say they want more representation. And there are some really interesting things happening, even in the last kind of 12 months. Last year, a cross-party group of MEPs wrote to the European Parliament President looking for observer status for representatives in Northern Ireland, for an example. But if you look at the Windsor framework, Lord Murphy actually commissioned an independent evaluation of that, and they're looking at that kind of emerging democratic deficit, if you like, and they're looking to see how they can bolster, you know, the Northern Ireland Executive Office's influence in Brussels, whether or not a European Commission representation would be suitable to have in Belfast, just to bridge that link. So look, it's really interesting, I think, what's happening in Northern Ireland, just by virtue of its really unique position, and to look at this through the lens of 10 years on from Brexit.
1: It's so interesting, and I'd say Keir Starmer and government would be reviewing those statistics with a lot of interest. And of course, with the presidency coming soon to Ireland, I would think it would reinvigorate Ireland's membership within the EU and our, you know, people generally having a good feeling and sentiment towards it. David, if anyone for listeners, because we're just giving a taster of some of the findings, where can people, our listeners, find out more about the survey and the results?
2: So they can check out our website, europeanmovement.ie, where we have the full survey, and we'll be releasing more and more data in the weeks to come. For any kind of political anoraks that might be listening, we'll be in before the European Affairs Committee next week, where we'll be talking to TDs about the findings in detail.
1: Well, listen, I just want to thank you so much for joining us this morning. That was David Geary, CEO of the European Movement Ireland, sharing some of the insights from their recent Island of Ireland poll.
0: Tara, thanks so much for that, and thanks to David for joining the Kildare Today show this morning. Do keep your messages coming in here, 0833 97 97 97. But Clem Ryan and KFM Sports commentator Seamus Dillon join us in studio now, looking back at last night's under-20 football results. Kildare are the Leinster under-20 football champions.
3: They are indeed, Hannah. What a performance last night, and 23 points to 118. And indeed, any senior team would be proud of those scores. The match, of course, was broadcast here on KFM Live in association with Nace Plaza, that main new car park via Corbin's Lane. And thanks to Ger Roach for his sponsorship of that game. Our commentary team last night, Ger McNally and Seamus Dillon. Seamus, what a cracker of a game. Didn't look great for Kildare early on, with Loud going into a 5-point lead.
4: Yeah, 5-point lead maybe coming to Kildare. Started well, went 4 points to one in front, but that 5-point lead midway through the second half, there was a lot of activity that got on prior to that, but Kildare fought back with three wonderful 2-pointers before the half time break. One coming from Ronan Kelly, who was absolutely outstanding, the man of the match on the evening with 7 points, and two wonderful scores from Rory Lawler, long distance from outside the arc. And as the Kildare, after Gillespie's goal, Ben Reina broke up the field for a scoring opportunity, a goal opportunity for Kildare, and the ball, it looked like he'd been fouled, but referee played on, ball broke, and Loud were back down the field and got a goal. Gillespie, the corner forward, and put Kildare on the back foot, but worked really hard. Wonderful scores, three brilliant 2-pointers. Kildare led 12 points to 1-8 at the break.
3: And indeed, who was instrumental in getting those vital scores to narrow the gap to 1 point at the break?
4: Yeah, team performance. Clem Kildare really worked hard, but around the middle, Rory Lawler, Evan Boyle, Daniel Colbert, like the fielding last night was absolutely something that you would see and be proud of at a senior level. But the work coming from Ben Ryan back in that full back line, Liam Kelly at centre half back, and then you had Ewan Cowser, Jimmy Lynch, and Kelly, Ronan Kelly up front. It was just really good. Kildare's ability to hang on to possession and work the ball into scoring positions was a joy to watch.
3: And the second half indeed was nip and tuck, and we have a course. Every time I see Ben Ryan, I think I'm back 20+30 years with his dad manning the centre of defence for Kildare. And Ben, the image of his dad, I might say, and in playing style as well, putting in some cracking tackles. Colin Moran, of course, another player, both are joint captains. Colin Moran's father also played for Kildare across a number of years as well. Yeah. Second half was point for point, nip and tuck.
4: Point for point, nip and tuck. Mark Kildare led by a point at half time. Tyke Markey, the Loud goalkeeper, was really, really good. Kicked some, I think he ended up with 5 points, two 2-pointers on 45 throughout that, but he put them back a point in front, and it was nip and tuck the whole way through. You were probably looking at extra time at those late stages, but it was a point from Jimmy Lynch after Kildare had possession for maybe close on 2 minutes.

0: we don't have a venue yet. Could be anywhere, maybe Cavan.
1: Well, looking at maybe possibly Breffni Park, what we're looking at. And look, if you say one thing this evening, Clem, or this morning, is and to take from last night's performance, what a wonderful occasion for Kildare people. Get out and support these young lads. They're the future, and we need to see plenty of people in Cavan or wherever it's going to be.
0: Indeed, and on all our bulletins now at from 11 o'clock, we're going to be hearing Player of the Match Ronan Kelly at 11 o'clock. 12 o'clock, we're going to be hearing from Dan Colbert. At 1 o'clock, we'll hear from the manager, Niall Cronin, and joint captain, Ben Ryan. At 3 o'clock, we'll hear from cornerback, Senan Gallagher. And at 4 and 5 o'clock, we'll hear from Ben Ryan and manager, Niall Cronin, again, to give people a flavour of a fantastic event last night. And well done to the team. Congratulations to them. The future is looking very good for Kildare football. And we will, of course, have full commentary of next Wednesday evening's All-Ireland semi-final. Hannah.
2: Thanks, Clem, and thanks, Seamus, for joining us in studio for that review of last night's game. And as said by Seamus, a huge congratulations to the Kildare under 20, now Leinster champions. And again, for everyone getting out and supporting their local teams for the future of GAA in the county. That was today's edition of the Kildare Today programme. The programme airs Monday to Friday between 9 and 11 a.m. and covers issues affecting you locally, nationally and internationally. 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
3: Coming up on Friday morning's Kildare Today live from 9, HICWA, PAC and legal professionals have all voiced concerns around safety of child asylum seekers in Tuscla's care, as almost 300 asylum seekers claimed they were children and were subsequently found to be adults between 2022 and 2025. The HSE Dublin and Midlands region is supporting this year's World Maternal Mental Health campaign. We'll also be speaking to Pieta as their Darkness into Light fundraiser is this Saturday, May 9th. We'll be letting you know of all the Kildare locations. We'll also be looking at the Kildare Inclusivity Festival returning this weekend. We'll also look at local issues around the county and we'll have a preview of the weekend sporting action. Join me, Hannah Kelly, for issues affecting you locally, nationally and internationally, live from 9.
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2: It's 12 o'clock. Good morning, I'm Clina O'Dwyer. There are reports of Iranian forces targeting US Navy destroyers near the Strait of Hormuz. Iranian media is reporting explosions have been heard in several areas around the strait. Three US Navy destroyers have been targeted by the Iranian Navy, according to Iran's Tasnim news agency. The WHO insists public health risk remains low amid the hantavirus outbreak. The number of confirmed cases has risen to 5, while there are another 3 suspected cases. But the World Health Organization says the remaining passengers on board the virus-hit cruise ship don't have symptoms. WHO Director General Dr. Tedros Ghebreyesus says they're working with authorities to investigate suspected cases.
3: WHO is aware of reports of other people with symptoms who may have had contact with one of the passengers. In each case, we're in close contact with the relevant authorities.
2: Spain's head of civil protection, Virginia Barcone, says there'll be an evacuation process on arrival to Tenerife.
4: They'll be taken to an isolated, fenced-off place. They will be in isolated vehicles. They will reach an area of the airport that will be completely isolated. They will embark on aeroplanes and then they will leave.
2: Fine Gael and Independent Ireland are battling it out for the top spots of a new poll carried out ahead of the upcoming by-election in Galway West. 17 candidates are attempting to win the seat vacated by current President Catherine Connolly. Jessica Woodlock has the details.
5: This poll was commissioned by the Irish Times and TG Cahir, and it was carried out in the constituency of Galway West by Ipsos BNA. It puts Fine Gael Sean Coyne in the lead at 17%, but only slightly, with Independent Ireland candidate Noel Thomas at 16%. In third place is Labour's Helen Ogbu, while down towards the bottom of the poll is Aintu's Orla Nugent, Independent Sheila Garrity, and People Before Profit candidate Denman Rook. This poll is the first done on the constituency ahead of the by-election on May 22nd. Candidates are already out canvassing after nominations to stand closed last Friday.
2: The Taoiseach rejects claims from Sinn Féin the Irish and UK governments are not taking Irish unity seriously. Micheál Martin met representatives from Stormont in the north today. He says there are ongoing engagements about strengthening relationships between governments north and south of the border.
6: I don't accept Deputy MacDonald's perspective. No, we had a constructive meeting today, by the way, and I wouldn't accept that. I wouldn't accept the general framing of that, because the meeting wasn't quite about that today. I mean, we discussed the current political context in Northern Ireland.
2: A man has been charged after Gardaí seized suspected drugs worth an estimated €140,000 in Carrickmacross, County Monaghan. The drugs were found during a search targeting the sale and supply of illegal substances. A man in his 30s has been arrested and detained under the Misuse of Drugs Act. He's due to appear before Cavan District Court in the morning. A man's been charged in the UK following reports Andrew Mountbatten-Windsor was harassed at his new home in Norfolk. Police were called to the Sandringham estate last night, where Britain's former prince moved to after being stripped of his title. 39-year-old Alex Jenkinson is accused of 2 counts of harassment. He has been remanded in custody and is due in court tomorrow. President Catherine Connolly has signed the Mental Health Act 2026 into law in what the government is describing as a new era for mental health care in Ireland. The legislation introduces stronger safeguards for people accessing mental health services and gives patients more say in decisions around their treatment and care. For the first time, all community mental health services, including CAMHS, will be regulated by the Mental Health Commission. And that's your news at 4 minutes past the hour.
7: Good evening, I'm David Seagrave. Aston Villa have booked their place in this year's Europa League final. Unai Emery's side trailed 1-0 heading into the second leg of their semi-final with Nottingham Forest, but goals from Ollie Watkins, John McGinn and Emi Buendia saw them ease past Vitor Pereira's side 4-1 on aggregate. They'll now face Freiburg in the decider, who beat Braga 4-3 across both legs. Elsewhere, Crystal Palace have secured a spot in this year's Conference League final. Oli Glasner's side beat Shakhtar Donetsk 5-2 on aggregate to make the decider. They'll face Spanish side Rayo Vallecano in the final. Interim Chelsea boss Callum McFarlane has urged his team to end their season on a high. They've lost six Premier League games in a row, scoring just one goal in that period. The result leaves them unlikely to qualify for the Champions League next season, and McFarlane believes they're capable of more than what their recent performances have shown.
8: I can only speak on my experience at this club, and I think that there's a lot of foundations for this team to have success. We're not in the best form at the moment. We're not performing the way we should be, but I do think there are foundations there for this team to be successful.
7: Elsewhere, the English Football League says it's investigating a matter of potential misconduct from Southampton ahead of their Championship playoff semi-final against Middlesbrough. A complaint's been made by the Teesside club related to an allegation of unauthorised filming at their training ground by someone associated with Southampton. The teams meet in the first leg at the Riverside on Saturday. Real Madrid have opened disciplinary proceedings against Federico Valverde and Aurelien Tchouaméni. The pair clashed during training, with the Uruguayan midfielder needing to go to hospital. He was assessed for a head injury and has been ruled out for up to 2 weeks. That means he'll miss this weekend's El Clásico with Barcelona. In rugby, Munster's Tadhg Beirne and Jack Crowley will miss this weekend's Interpro in the URC. The Reds take on Connacht in their penultimate game of the regular season. Head coach Clayton McMillan has made five changes for that tie. And finally to golf, Leona Maguire had a difficult first day at the America's Open in New Jersey. The Cavan native shot an opening round of 76. That leaves her 10 shots off the lead heading into day two at Mountain Ridge. That's your news and sport. It's 6 minutes past the hour.

0: AFM News, first for local.
1: People can physically see the amount of money being generated through development in Maynooth. So naturally, the questions were asked, why are we not getting reinvestment in our town? We're feeling that we're carrying pressure of rapid expansion without seeing any benefits reflected back.
0: First for national.
2: Something like 29,000 applications were processed. And you know, in the budget, they did increase the amount of money for this kind of these SEI grants. And there's a target of 73,000 houses to be upgraded this year.
0: First for international.
3: We've seen that it can still be contained. We're 147 passengers, three disembarked, three health workers have joined them, so there are still 147 people. Of those, eight people have become sick. That's very scary. Three people have died, but we haven't seen further onward spread. Once those control measures were put in place, the control is effective.
0: On the hour, every hour, KFM News.